June 20th at Camp Randall Stadium, Metallica. What a tune on the hog. Coming up at 8 o'clock tonight, it is Live Licks. One of the bands is going to be in town in just a week. Also, coming up tonight at 10 for my rock reveal, it is a band that I could have seen this year, totally missed out because I saw Triumph, but looking forward to sharing their latest track with you. Well, today's offering, as expected,

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0: AC/DC, I Want to Tune On the Hog, that album, Back in Black, where you can find that song, was the first album to feature Brian Johnson behind lead vocal. That went platinum and went on to sell like 60 million copies. Well, the Hog and ARR Recycles want to take you out to the ballpark. 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We got Motley Crue and Nirvana before we got Live Licks at 8 o'clock.
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0: from the album they released earlier this year, Live at Mohican Sun, and a little bit of a sneak peek to what it'll be like 1 week from today at Landmark Credit Union Live. 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

0: Crying Fire from Avatar, 102 Down the Hog. They have the opening slot for Metallica at Camp Randall Stadium, June 12th. Limp Bizkit also on the bill. You can get all the info right on the concerts page on the Hog app. Halloween on the way. A lot of parties going to be happening over the next couple of weekends. Have you ever had a rough Halloween? You know, maybe wearing one of those dinosaur costumes and then you fell because you had a little bit too much to drink. Fortunately, because you were wearing the costume, nothing happened. 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That will make Brian very happy.
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take my hand and come with me, because you look so fine that I really want to make you mine. Really wanna make you mine. 4, 5, 6, come on and get your kicks. Now you don't need the money when you look like that, do you, honey?

I said, are you gonna be my girl? It's a 1, 2, 3, take my hand and come with me, because you look so fine that I really wanna make you mine. I said, you look so fine that I really wanna make you mine. Come on and get your kicks. Now you don't need

to abuse every day when I'm trying to talk on the radio. Also, it is International Skeptics Day for those that every time they see a news article are completely skeptical. It's Sublime on the Hog.

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0: Well, from ashes to new, as I played earlier, I forgot to mention they are coming to town March 19th. They'll be at the Rave. I was looking over the concerts page for a friendly reminder that this Friday it is KK's Priest with Wasp at the Pabst Theater. Saturday night, you've got Skillet with Autumn Kings at Landmark Credit Union Live. Of course, we've got the additions for Def Leppard at Pfizer Forum June 5th and Nickelback on March 27th at Pfizer. 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

0: Tomorrow, it's the beginning of the Hallmark holiday movies, which this weekend also includes that Bears story. If you would have watched the Packer game, you would have seen the ad for that. Well, we've got a whole slew of football games ahead of us in week six, starting on Thursday. The Hog and Progress Manufacturing present Bob and Brian's Pigskin Picks to win a four-pack of Milwaukee Admirals tickets and a free haircut from Men's Hair House of Brookfield, Greenfield, and Wauwatosa. 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

0: Bill Murray, with a little assist from A Day to Remember, always let you down. Now, what a tune on The Hog and The Brew Crew. Man, I am so proud of them. They are on their way to L.A. They've got their first game in L.A. tomorrow, Thursday and Friday. They would come back Saturday and Sunday if necessary. And The Hog and ARR Recycles want to take you out to the ballpark. Open the Hog app and tap the playoff tickets banner to enter for a chance to win Milwaukee baseball playoff tickets for the championship series. Get details and, the best part, you can sign up once per day right on the Hog app.
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3: That's a popular sofa here at Penny Mustard.
2: What's wrong?
1: I think people are allergic to it.
3: Allergic?
1: Every time someone approaches the Penny 383 sofa, their face breaks out in a red rash.
2: I'm familiar with this phenomenon.
3: You've seen it?
2: Yes, but it's not a rash.
1: What is it then?
2: Whenever someone sees the Penny 383 sofa, they blush.
3: Customers are blushing over a sofa?
2: It happens all the time, Arvid.
3: Why?
2: Because it just may be the prettiest sofa you'll ever see.
1: Oh, come on.
2: No, really. Look at it.
1: Okay, fine.
3: Uh-oh. I'm seeing some red in those cheeks.
2: Ben?
1: I think.
2: What?
1: I think I'm in love.
3: The Penny 383 sofa, starting at just $115 a month with no interest until October of 2028 through October 18th at Penny Mustard.
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1: That's a popular sofa here at Penny Mustard.
2: What's wrong?
0: I think people are allergic to it.
1: Allergic?
0: Every time someone approaches the Penny 383 sofa, their face breaks out in a red rash.
2: I'm familiar with this phenomenon.
1: You've seen it?
2: Yes, but it's not a rash.
0: What is it then?
2: Whenever someone sees the Penny 383 sofa, they blush.
1: Customers are blushing over a sofa?
2: It happens all the time, Arvid.
1: Why?
2: Because it just may be the prettiest sofa you'll ever see.
0: Oh, come on.
2: No, really. Look at it.
0: Okay, fine.
1: Uh-oh. I'm seeing some red in those cheeks.
2: Ben?
0: I think...
2: What?
0: I think I'm in love.
1: The Penny 383 sofa, starting at just $115 a month, with no interest until October of 2028, through October 18th at Penny Mustard.
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0: Well, tomorrow is hump day. We'll get through the week. And then you got to start thinking about what are you going to do Thursday and Friday for happy hour? 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Then Friday, their football tour stops at Bullwinkle's at the Galleria in Brookfield to preview the Green Bay-Dallas game, which I got to say, I've been there to watch football, and they've got lots of places to sit and observe and enjoy the game and also some terrific food. Get all the details at 1029thehog.com.
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2: Hi, this is Dan Buttry, combat veteran of the Iraq War. 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

I was completely unaware when I snacked on some M&Ms earlier today that today is National M&M Day. It is National No Bra Day and National Transfer Money to Your Sunday. 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

0: Just saw Chad Smith in Neil Peart's No One's Disciple on YouTube. If you get a chance, definitely watch that documentary. It is really good. And it has some of the older stuff that I've seen on other documentaries, but they have definitely updated, including with Anika, their new drummer. Hey, you can buy Loco with Cream City Cravings over at 1029thehog.com starting 8 a.m. on Friday. 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I'm Lana. Thanks a lot for hanging out with me. Congratulations. We're halfway through the week. Welcome to Wednesday. Hey, it's Bob and
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1: Hi, this is Dan Buttrey, combat veteran of the Iraq War. 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
1: 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Schuett Farms, State Highway 83 and Road X, just north of Muguanago.
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0: 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And no, you just...
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0: foot off in your John Brown hind parts, and then you will run a mile. Perfection! Let's go to work.
1: Sounds
0: well,
1: like
0: he wouldn't do anything wrong to that bullpen last night because they were perfect. Five perfect innings.
1: 5 2/3, wasn't it?
0: First ever for the bullpen in the history of MLB.
2: I know when my team is being mowed down left and right.
1: Yeah.
2: I sit there and go, God, what's going on? They're being mowed down left and right.
1: Yeah.
2: But it took that stat from the broadcast booth to wake me up to that fact. They did?
1: Yeah. Did it feel like they were dominating the Dodgers? I didn't think so either, but then when they said it, I thought, yeah, I guess it has been a while since anybody has reached. And then I thought, as soon as they brought it up, I thought, well, here we go. This will,
2: why am I not happier? Right, so, and this will probably
1: end. Nerves. It's just the nerves.
3: Why
1: that's
3: am
1: why.
3: I not happier?
1: Yeah, in-game nervousness will keep you from being happy, even if you have a 7-3 lead like they had last night. 7-4 lead, excuse me.
2: That's the biggest lead of the playoffs, right?
1: In this series.
0: Brewers.
1: Yeah, in any game they played in, yes. For the first time, you got to kind of let the old, you know.
2: Sure, I got to relax. Did I relax? No, I didn't relax.
1: But you had the option.
2: I just kept thinking this could all change in one swing of the bat.
1: Yeah. Sphincter fatigue. That's what you're getting from this team.
2: Yeah.
0: I hope you released that sphincter.
2: It's not from the team. It's just from the situation. It's just from being invested.
0: I mean, do you need to reassess whether or not you want to be a sports fan? Do you just want to?
1: It's hard work.
2: Probably. It's probably a good idea to not.
0: You can enjoy it. You know, you got no game today. 2 wins away from the first World Series in, what, 44 years?
2: Yeah.
0: So, you know, you can enjoy it. It's nice. You know, when they win, you can embrace it. Wrap your arms around it. Hug it. If you want to give it a little kiss, a little tickle. Hey, oh, that was such a nice little win.
1: Was that a perfect at-bat yesterday for Jake Bowers? The 7.5 minutes at the plate turned out to be a walk and ran Yamamoto from the game after throwing him I don't know how many pitches, and he couldn't get him out.
2: 12.
1: Was it 12?
0: Yes.
1: That was, yeah. I mean, that was... Smoltz was loving it.
0: I bet you he wouldn't have loved it when he was pitching.
1: No, but he loved the battle that was going on between the two of them.
0: To run Yoshinobu Yamamoto from this game, a guy that had been pretty much perfect in the postseason, dating back to last year's complete game against these very Brewers.
1: Yep. To run him in the third.
0: In the third inning?
1: Yeah. That was great.
0: Man.
1: All right.
0: I mean, yesterday was... It wasn't perfect until the bullpen came in and literally was perfect. You know, Logan Henderson a little bit knocked around, 4-3 game, and then...
1: Well,
0: His
1: biggest problem was his errors. Throws to first were... What hurt? The pickoff play that went to the wall, and then the looked like what was a routine bunt throw back to first. Anytime the pitcher has to throw to first, I pucker. It's like, come on, just take your time, make the throw, set your feet.
0: It's when he yells his first baseman, step and throw.
1: But that was pretty fun. That was a pretty fun game.
2: Still not sure the Brewers are getting respect.
1: From?
0: Who cares?
2: Well, then I withdraw my statement.
0: Seriously. But we've talked about this for the last couple of years. Where do you want the respect? By the way, you don't watch. What? Can I ask you? Honest question. Where do you think they'd be getting the respect? Because ESPN's not even showing basically highlights of baseball. They had Monday Night Football last night, which, by the way, was an awesome game. They don't have the rights to baseball, so they're just out on the baseball game. Pfft, don't care.
1: But S stands for sport.

0: sports in the ESPN. Right.
1: But I feel like we did this with the Bucks. It was like, well, they don't care about our team. And then they win the championship, and it still feels good.
0: Yeah.
1: But when Aaron Rodgers was talked about 24/7 during a summer, it bugged you. I need to know your psyche here. Because I don't think, Brian, you're waking up and watching.
2: Well, the Aaron Rodgers talk was kind of always about how weird he was and how...
1: Well, no, it was
2: how much trouble it was to maintain him.
1: No,
2: was he going to play?
1: So you're waking up 2-0 in the NLCS. You just beat the Dodgers 7-4. Bullpen is the first bullpen ever in Major League Baseball history to throw 5 perfect innings in the postseason.
2: Yeah, that's going to be a highlight reel this morning.
1: For where? Do you have MLB Network on in the studio?
2: I do not.
1: Oh, well, then you probably should do that. I bet all you they're right. Talking about the Brewers.
2: Okay.
1: I don't think the Today Show is breaking down NLCS Game 2.
0: No, Good Morning America is in Denver doing a thing on the Broncos for some reason.
2: They would, yeah.
1: Yeah, I don't think GMA, I don't think Michael Strahan is locked in on the Guardians' comeback yesterday against the Rays.
2: They've got things about not New York or Los Angeles teams. They just kind of ignore them.
1: Are they breaking down the Dodgers on that show?
0: None that I've seen. But here's the thing. It feels like, just from what I've seen casually, Dodger fans are like, this team's done. They showed no life yesterday. They're done.
1: I wouldn't go that far.
0: I wouldn't either, didn't say it. I'm saying people who are saying, you know, Dodger fan, but this, you know,
1: there's discussions about benching Shohei Ohtani, who has 1 RBI since, I believe, August 19th. But this is, they're like a villain, man. They're like you're going to have to kill this team 20 times until they're popping bottles in the damn locker room.
0: Yeah.
1: You should enjoy every second of it. And today there's no chance the Brewers can lose. Sit back and say, you know what we just did? We just became the first Major League Baseball team to have the previous year's Cy Young winner, Skubal, and World Series MVP, Yamamoto, as the opposing starting pitcher in back-to-back games, and win both of them since the St. Louis Cardinals did it back in 2002.
0: Yeah, it's pretty nice. When you think about where we were last year at this time, down 0-2.
1: Yeah. Well, and think about the guy that you faced in Yamamoto. Yamamoto gives up a leadoff homer to Jackson Churio in Game 2. And then after that, it was mow down city. Didn't give up another run. And you have a at-bat in the third inning where Jake Bowers is battling for 12 pitches getting on base. And then what happens? Yelich, who entering this postseason, hadn't had a postseason RBI since 2018?
0: Right.
1: And he comes through again.
0: Again. Nice base hit. Contreras had a nice base hit.
1: Oh, Contreras has been unbelievable.
0: Yeah.
1: had a nice base hit, had a nice little dinger, too.
0: That was a monster. That was a monster home run.
1: It's funny, I was doing my show last night, and my co-host, on the grumpy side at times, she's like, "Mom," and he'd be okay with me making fun of him. "He should be running more." I'm like, whatever, dude. That's him. That's Wild Bill. Wild Bill. Wild Bill had a bat flip on a single yesterday.
0: Yeah. But it was a big single.
1: It was a huge single.
0: It wasn't just a bases empty single.
1: 5-4. It was a huge single.
0: Huge. All right. So we know who the starter is for Game 3. That's going to be Gasser tomorrow night. Now, Game 4, this is what was run at me this morning. And we haven't heard who the starter is going to be, but this is just a theory. You're going to go with a Drohan Harrison start? kind of a, we'll give you a couple innings here and a couple innings there, and then you start working on the bullpen. And then you reverse that for game five. Harrison Drouin start game five.
1: So you're talking about one of the other. You're not talking about both are piggybacking.
0: Yes, yes.
1: And they're going to pitch in back-to-back days.
0: Well, did Woodruff a few years ago? Who started for the
1: Miz
0: Brewers?
1: Miz is going to start game five.
0: Five, yeah, that's what I figured.
1: It's going to be Miz in game five, and then Henderson probably game six.
0: If there is a game five.
1: If there is a game. Hopefully Miz is just starting game one of the World Bleepin' Series.
0: I thought about that last night when that game was over. It's very possible the next game played at AmFam Field could be the World Series.
1: It is very possible.
0: That as people were leaving last night, the next time you go back there,
1: check
0: maybe
1: out Brian's pulse over there. Maybe you might pass out
0: for game one of the World Series. Yeah, because that's where we're headed. That's where this ship is being steered right now. Yeah, that crossed my mind, and I thought, too soon. Don't do it. Stop it.
1: Yeah.
0: Take care of the Dodgers first. Don't start thinking about game one of the World Series already.
2: I think they are focused on that, though.
0: Getting to the World Series?
2: Yeah. Yeah. Because they weren't jumping up and down and going nuts after the win last night. It was just like, it's a win. That's good.
1: Yeah. We got, yeah.
2: Yeah. Let's be serious. We got two more here and four more in the next one.
0: Yeah. Yeah. But can I think about it?
1: Absolutely.
0: The next time we go into that stadium.
2: Whatever you want.
0: Before World Series.
2: As long as it doesn't screw up the...
0: Well, they... hopefully...
2: All the, you know, juju in sports.
0: Hopefully... even if they are listening, and I doubt they are, they're probably off to Los Angeles last night, don't you think, Tim?
1: Yeah, they're
0: after
1: gone.
0: The game.
1: Yeah, they flew
0: so,
1: night.
0: But they could be streaming the show. But I would hope that
1: could
0: they,
1: be.
0: They
1: definitely
0: would,
1: are.
0: I would just hope that they would listen to Murph before they would listen to
1: well,
0: me.
1: Well, Murph, I think, listens to you for advice. To be my guess.
0: Doubtful.
2: Murph doubtful. Read him a letter from Bob Uecker that wasn't even real after they wrapped up against the Padres.
1: Well, it's like remember the Titans, right? When Sunshine goes in, he can't make that pitch. He said, I had 12 brothers and sisters. I was the youngest of all of them. And I had to lead the troops. You're a colonel, lead your troops. You had 12 brothers and sisters?
0: Well, you're really, really on Remember the Titans this morning. Huh? That's really kind of your theme. Like, if this were a sermon, I would go, boy, he really, really worked that in.
1: I've been going to preaching school. I'm a side gig, going to be a preacher.

0: 2-0 last night when I had to call it a night. I get up this morning, and the Guardians are your winners, 7-3.
1: Solo homer in the sixth, made it 2-1. Solo homer in the seventh, had Rasmussen from the game, and then two-run bases-loaded single in the eighth kind of wrapped things up. They added some insurance runs in the ninth, and yeah, the champion of the second worst division in baseball.
0: Okay.
1: Because the AL West winner was 81-81, the Houston Astros. The Guardians get the victory, 7-3 last night, so they're up 1-0. Right now in that series, game two will be tonight down in Tampa, and we'll see if the AL East champions will bounce back here in this spot. And the Brew Crew get to sit back with the feet up.
0: For a day.
1: Focus on game three
0: tonight. Yeah. How'd you like Smoltz talking about when it's time to steal? He just threw over. Go. He's not going to come over twice. Nobody comes over two pitches in a row.
2: Three errors by pitchers last
0: yes.
2: night?
0: Yeah.
2: That was unusual.
1: Yeah, the one, I'm trying to remember, what inning was that when the Dodgers threw over and Freddie Freeman, who is, for my money, the best defensive first baseman in the sport, just kind of couldn't pull it in.
2: Oh, that was...
0: Hamilton was on first then, yeah.
2: Yeah, Dave Hamilton was, he was going to be awarded second base anyway, right? Because of Freeman kind of
1: He topped over him. Yeah,
0: yeah.
2: He didn't fall on him. I guess he just kind of impeded him.
0: I think Freddie knew what he was doing there, going that he's going to third if I don't lay on him for a second or stumble over him. I'll give him second. Clearly he's going to get that. But I thought that was Freddie being a little bit, maybe not. Maybe he wasn't. I mean, I like Freddie. He's a good dude. Did you see him leaning into the huddle when Murph came out after, who was it, Bowers got hit in the foot? On a pitch,
1: not, no,
0: and he's like part of the discussion, like chopping it up with Murph there. Freddie's okay; he's not being a distraction. Maybe he is, but anyway,
1: Murph was asked about it, and Freddie Freeman said, "Come on, Murph, we know you're just stealing, or you're just stalling before he steals." And then Murph replied, "Should he go on the first or second pitch?"
0: Is that what he said? Really?
1: Yeah.
0: But everything seems to be landing the way it's supposed to land. It feels kind of weird.
2: Yeah, it's because of all your post-baseball, football, and basketball stress.
0: Yes, because how many championships haven't we won over the years, right? That's my condition.
2: You know, the total number.
0: Yeah, I know. There is a number. The times we didn't win the championship.
1: It's stressful until it isn't, until you pop those bottles. I mean, you did pop some bottles 5 years ago on a beautiful run to an NBA championship that at the time, they'll never get it. Giannis is never going to win. And there was plenty of national discussion. You didn't like the national discussion then. There was plenty of national discussion about Giannis.
3: Well, he's never going to get it done.
0: Who's Giannis doing commercials for, the whole Grease thing that he's doing? Is it Kelce? It's some...
2: The Grease thing.
0: Yeah, he said he's, from Grease. He's doing the John Travolta dancing thing. It's for some wagering.
1: One of the prediction markets.
0: Yeah, one of those. Now that when I see that, it's kind of irritating. I don't really like it.
2: I'm always irritated by the Shohei Ohtani commercials.
0: Well, he's doing better in the commercials than he is over at AmFam Field, so that's fine.
2: So he's doing great in the commercials.
0: Yeah.
2: He's got his hat on backwards. Just
0: having a great time?
2: Yeah.
0: Sure, yeah. So, but yeah, the Giannis commercials, when I see him now, I'm from Greece, and then he's doing the pistols dance. You got it, Rock?
4: With Kelce, you can trade on anything.
5: Man, tell them something they don't know. Like I'm from Greece.

0: can.
1: And it was fun when he was here, but that's all over. So anyway, all right, the Brewers move on. Game 3 tomorrow night in Los Angeles.
2: When does that start?
1: 8 o'clock.
2: 8 o'clock
1: here. It's a late one. About the time we were wrapping up last night is when the game starts tomorrow night.
2: All right.
3: I feel like the Giannis commercial to you now that he's gone, is kind of like that scene from Step Brothers when they're wearing tuxedos, interviewing for a job with Seth Rogen, and then John C. Reilly farts. And Seth Rogen's like, yeah, now the tuxedos kind of seem bleeped up. It's kind of felt like, you know, you're like, oh, how great is it? That Giannis, he likes to eat chicken nuggets, and he does all these goofy things.
1: No, it was fun.
3: He's got dad jokes.
1: I know, it was
3: and now
1: fun.
3: You're like,
1: if I'm not going to boo Craig Counsell when he comes back to town as the Cubs manager, I'll be fine with seeing Giannis.
3: No, I know. Giannis will always be a hero in town, as he should.
1: He gave us his all while he was here.
3: Multiple
1: I don't doubt
3: MVPs.
1: That he was never a headache.
3: He will be massively cheered in his return.
1: Yes, as he should be, yes.
3: Because
1: that banner is his that's hanging up in the rafters at Fiserv. It's a correction, Tim.
3: Yeah, quick correction for you, sir. Our buddy Wisconsin Sport wants to let you know the Wednesday game will start at 7. The Thursday and Friday games will be at 8.
1: Thank you.
3: Just a quick clarification.
1: Yeah, programming note.
3: 7 o'clock on Wednesday, FS1, I believe. And then Thursday and Friday will be 8 o'clock.
1: Okay.
3: All on FS1. Also, hopefully there is no Game 6.
1: Or 5.
3: Or 5. But Game 6 could be interesting in the state because... You know, Sunday night football is
1: Packers,
3: be in Green
1: Sunday
3: Bay.
1: Sunday night football, right?
3: Yep. So it'll be going head-to-head with Brewers-Dodgers Game 6. But hopefully, like I said, there is no Game 6. Will Murph go to Sunday night football if they've already clinched the NLCS?
1: In Green Bay?
3: Yeah.
1: I don't know. I don't know how he likes to relax. I don't know. Did you see the game last night? 5 touchdowns in the fourth quarter between the Rams and the Bills. Holy cow.
3: Crazy game. Bills find a way to win. They're going to be staying out west and coming to Vegas on Sunday afternoon. But crazy game. Sean McVay was as upset as I've ever seen him post-game as his special teams let him down. But he was also a little too cozy with the 48-yard field goal as on 3rd and 5 they... Went very conservative, just ran it up the middle. Bills blocked the field goal, and Josh Allen said, I'll do it myself. Couple scrambles, gets him into field goal range. Bills win at 37-34. Very sluggish first half. And then, like you said, in the fourth quarter, it was it reminded us that these are two of the better teams in the NFL, even though the Rams now 2-3. So not off to a great start there for the old Los Angeles Rams.
1: This was
3: Rams.
1: The team that I think I said to you, who's going to beat these guys this year? They've got Myles Garrett. They have Aaron Donald back. That's a pretty stout defense with just one of them. Their offense is loaded with receivers, and they're 2-3.
3: They are. Lost a lot of close games here, right? They lost
2: as the Packers' record. How do you feel about that?
1: That is stunning. Yeah, when you put it like that, because I've watched those Packers games, and I don't know how we're 3-2, you know?
2: It's that Falcons game.
1: Right, that's the one. Well, that last quarter of the Vikings game was rough, but anyway.
3: That's the NFL for you, right? I mean...
1: Week to week, I guess.
3: The Los Angeles Rams are 2-3. I mean, they've had a pretty challenging schedule, no doubt.
1: You can't argue with that line. It's a week-to-week league. You just can't. It really is week-to-week.
3: Once again,
1: unless you're a 49er fan, then you just
3: Thursday night football this past week. Who in their right mind thought a backup quarterback for the Tampa Bay Buccaneers would beat the Dallas Cowboys on the road? Yesterday, another injury, unfortunately, Hargrove done for the year. So that's a tough blow. But on to week 6 of the NFL, wrapping up last night with a wild one as the Bills. You know, I've got a friend who I think you guys would like. Because I texted him. He's a Bills fan. I said, what a game. And his response was, our defense is terrible. I'm like,
1: Sounds like a normal guy to me.
3: I yelled at him. I said, you just beat the Rams, blocking a field goal in overtime when...
1: In Los Angeles.
3: When the loss was on the doorstep. Enjoy it for a second. You're 4-1.
1: Do the Bills feel like they're slumming it when they go to SoFi now that they have their nice new stadium?
3: Yeah, this place is kind of... This place is kind of crappy around here.
1: Yeah, I just wonder what that's like.
3: They're staying out in Cali. Staying out at they're going to practice at UC Irvine, the Bills are.
1: It's got to be hard to find field time this time of year, right?
3: Well, UC Irvine doesn't have a football team.
1: Oh,
3: so
1: okay.
3: That probably helps a little bit.
2: They have a big field, though.
3: I'm sure they have some
2: with
3: fields.
2: With goalposts?
3: I bet you they'll make it happen. They'll call up Amazon. Amazon will deliver some goalposts.
1: Going into week 7, do you need blocking sleds?
2: How bad are you?
1: You just won. You just won last night. You just knocked off the Rams in their place.
2: Due to excellent blocking that you've been working on, or no?
1: I didn't see the game, so I'm just going. They're 4-1. But there's other things they use now, too, like those little... They build those sewer pipe things for the linebackers to stand under so they have to be crouched in their drills and stuff. Have you seen those?
2: Run into the sewer pipe.
1: Yeah, they're like... They're not sewer pipes, they're soil pipes, the white PVC.
3: If I had to go on a limb, I mean, this is the same league that goes to foreign countries. I mean, the Jaguars are in London still. They're playing back-to-back games. I think they probably figured it out.
1: What was the worst loss of the weekend? Was it the way the
3: Cowboys?
1: The Cowboys was worse than what happened to the Eagles?
3: No. Or the Commanders?
1: Yes.
3: I think the Commanders actually was the worst, and it wasn't even a loss.
1: Okay.
3: Eagles are... both fan bases in the Mid-Atlantic region, Washington and Philadelphia, started up Sports Talk Radio on Monday saying, why is the coach still here?
1: Okay. Nick Sirianni, who has won, what, 2 Super Bowls?
3: One Super Bowl. 1 Super Bowl, been to 2.
1: Yeah. Mm-hmm. And they're talking about firing him. Okay. I'm glad I'm not the only one.
3: Yeah.
1: Glad I'm not the only one. And I'm not talking about that this week. Neither is Brian.
3: Did you see how many words tough guy Ben McDonald said?
1: How many? To who? When?
3: Post-game.
1: I did see.
3: As he walked by LaFleur. Ben Johnson, excuse me, not Ben McDonald. He did not open his mouth.
1: It wasn't necessary. They don't like each other. That's pretty clear.
3: That handshake had to feel good for LaFleur.
1: For LaFleur, not for Ben Johnson, right.
2: Well, you know, if you're going to start your head coaching career with, I really enjoyed beating that guy twice a year.
1: Right.
2: That's like automatic red ass, right? For the other guy.
1: Well, now you got to back that up every time. Every time you meet, you have to make that stick. And LaFleur's record speaks for itself against the Bears because it's like, what, 13-2?
3: It's pretty good.
1: So.
2: Oh, yeah.
1: Yeah. So, I don't know. Who wins that battle right now?
2: Well, the music's over.
1: Yeah, so we got to go, Tim. All right. Talk to you tomorrow.
3: See you, boys.
1: You have time to think about that one.
0: They say out loud exactly what you're thinking.
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6: Voters across the country are worried about the effects AI data centers are having on electricity bills, water, and the environment. The data center issue has dominated the competitive governor's race in Nevada, where 80% of the land is owned by the federal government. Did you know that? 80% of the land in
2: I believe I learned Nevada. That in how the states got their shapes.
6: Really?
1: That's why we dump all our old, like, spent nuclear waste.
6: Rods?
1: In Nevada. Yeah, because it's all stored, dumped. What word do you want to use? Yeah. In Nevada, because they own, like you said, 80% of the land.
6: I just didn't think
1: the land.
6: Wow. Republican Governor Joe Lombardo.
1: And casinos own the other 20%.
6: There you go.
1: That's,
6: and then a couple people live there.
1: That's what makes up Nevada.
6: Republican Governor Joe Lombardo is fighting Democratic challenger Aaron Ford, the state's attorney general. Winner will see the state through the push by Donald Trump's administration for AI data center development, including on public land. Lombardo doesn't outright oppose building data centers on public lands as long as they have community support. Ford pledges to oppose data centers
1: on public lands. Iowa and Nebraska over the weekend. And the commercials, the political commercials are exact. If you blindfolded me and didn't show the names of the people in the ads or what the issues were, it's exactly the same.
6: Okay.
1: Exactly.
6: You got a template and you send it out. You just change the names.
1: Just insert the candidate.
6: Okay.
2: Well, it's pretty much so-and-so voted to raise your taxes.
6: Sure.
1: Yeah. Or where do they stand?
6: So-and-so.
1: You know, there's
6: support big data.
1: There's a few customized ones for the exact problem they caused or the problem they're going to solve. Yeah,
2: it's
1: right.
2: It's big business. It's higher taxes. It's corruption.
1: But the graphics and all of that stuff, it's like, this is no different.
6: Here we are. It's America.
1: Yeah, it's all the same crap. But data centers were a big part.
6: Emergency help for Krista Pike was delayed by confusion among first responders and Tennessee prison officials following their failed execution last month. That's according to 911 dispatch recordings reviewed by the AP. Recordings are showing precious minutes elapsed as officials and responders tried to figure out whether a request for emergency help in the execution chamber was legitimate.
1: That's a tough one.
2: They were not precious minutes.
6: Oh.
1: They were minutes.
2: They were trying to kill her.
1: Yeah.
2: And it didn't go well. True. And what, they were afraid she might die?
1: Well, they tried again. Then they tried a second time. We'll give her more. So, what do we do? Do we do it a third time? Do you even have a third dose?
6: Seriously.
2: How about a backup plan?
1: A pillow?
2: A gun?
6: First call came in at 8:40 p.m. on September 30th. It was a half an hour before prison officials affirmed that it was legitimate. Pike had been hospitalized after surviving the state's attempt to execute her twice for the 1995 beating and stabbing death of a classmate. She's since been discharged and is now back at the women's prison. I thought she was shackled as of yesterday. But
1: is she in the infirmary at the women's prison, or is she just back in her cell on death row?
6: I don't know.
1: Is she feeling better now?
2: Is she feeling well enough to execute? Do you want her getting all the way back to health before you rub her out? Or,
1: well, they're trying to commute her sentence, so it's not going to happen anytime soon.
6: Hmm. Why? Because they blew it? Why? She was sentenced to death.
1: Her lawyers want her sentence commuted to life in prison. I'm not really for that.
6: No, I'm not.
1: Because you know what happens to people who get life in prison? They get paroled eventually. And her sentence was she murdered somebody.
6: Yes. And it was a capital. Yes.
1: So I'm
2: well, we've tried to make execution, I don't know, humane in some way. They thought the electric chair was humane. I think it's really an awful
1: I don't like touching an electric fence. I just can't imagine sitting in an electric chair that's designed to run, I don't know how many amps or how much current.
2: I actually think the firing squad is probably the most efficient and I won't say it's painless. It's like might cut down on suffering quite a bit.
6: I saw a model of an electric chair. Where was I? Last trip I was on. The Mob Museum in Las Vegas.
1: A model. So not a model of it.
6: God, you gotta.
2: The lethal injections don't seem to be, you know, all that great.
6: No.
1: No, they don't.
6: They're gone.
2: Hanging. Yeah.
6: Let's get our marksmen
1: Don't forget about the gas chamber.
6: Oh, yeah.
1: Was that, too?
6: Who was the last person to have a gas
2: chamber? California was the only state that ever had a gas chamber,
1: were they?
2: Wasn't it?
1: I don't know.
2: I think so.
1: Is it?
6: How long does it take you to die in the gas chamber versus the chair or versus lethal injection? I'm just curious.
1: I don't know.
6: You don't?
2: You know, they do strap you in a chair in the gas chamber.
6: Yeah,
1: you strap you in the electric chair.
2: But I thought, why do they need to strap you in a chair in the gas chamber?
1: Just lock the door.
6: You want to get up and run.
1: Just lock the door.
2: when they get let them run around in there. Oh, it's terrible. We shouldn't laugh. We're awful people.
1: Here's the thing. Now, correct me if I'm wrong.
6: That's why we still go to church.
1: Imagine an electric chair. You know what they look like, right? Yes. Big wooden chair, a lot of straps on it. For some reason, in my head, that's quarter sawn oak.
2: I don't know. They don't ever call them, they don't ever name them after the wood they're made out of. They're not old oaky.
1: Right.
2: It's always sparky.
1: That's it. That's Sparky is the name.
2: Yeah.
1: But in my head, for some reason, I'm thinking, those are quarter sawn oak. That's really good. That's expensive.
2: This flooring I think. Was made out of the electric chair in Alabama.
6: Purple.
1: See that headboard?
2: Yeah.
1: Oh, it's beautiful wood. What is that, quarter sawn oak? Yeah, used to be an electric chair.
6: Well, I don't know. Could you get a nice coffee table out of that?
1: That's what I mean. How many?
6: Not the one I saw.
1: No,
6: it was, and I don't know if it was called Smoky or Sparky or whatever the sign said, but it was red. Like once upon a time, it was red.
1: Okay,
6: and it was just made to look like it was just old weathered wood. You know, like the gray was showing through. It was gross. How about 8 endangered orangutans rescued from areas of Indonesia's Borneo ravaged by wildfires have been released into another protected forest. Conservationists say the group, relocated on October 8th, includes 3 mothers with infants and 2 adolescent males. They were stranded in plantations inhabited by people after the fires destroyed their habitat and cut off their food sources.
2: Are they mixing orangutan species?
6: Don't know.
2: Because there was the Sumatran.
6: These are Indonesian.
2: And the Indonesian.
6: Okay.
1: I think these are all Indonesian.
2: And then I think the scientists thought there were just these two. And then like a third one popped up like the... I don't know. I don't know. The Norwegian orangutan or something.
1: They have a white coat.
6: Right.
2: But...
6: They sit in hot springs.
2: Then they got all upset that because one got moved to an island where the other species was, they were going to interbreed and goof things up, and they wouldn't have a nice organized chart of orangutans.
6: Mm-hmm.
1: I can see where that would be a concern. We don't know what we're getting here. Mm-hmm. We're not supposed to be together.
6: I don't know why.
2: Because I've seen Planet of the Apes, and I'm not going to let that happen.
1: That again, you said earlier this morning, you hate worst case scenarios. That would be the worst case scenario. It would be.
2: We have a new species and it's learned how to weave fabric.
1: And now I have an ape as my telling me what to do all the time.
6: They've also, Indonesian authorities, released 20 protected green sea turtles back into the ocean. This is on the tourist island of Bali. Turtles were found in an empty boat, seemingly abandoned by wildlife smugglers that were fleeing a police raid. Smugglers. Yeah.
1: So they must have been in poor health when they found them.
6: Marine police officers in Bali on Saturday foiled the attempt of the smuggling of 22 green sea turtles, so 2 didn't do so well. Known by the scientific name Colonia mitis, into the waters off the island of Bali. Okay.
2: There's the Bornean orangutan, the Sumatran, and the Tepanuli.
1: Okay. They need to be kept apart, right? Because we don't need them.
6: Who's the orange one?
2: They're all orange. They just didn't find the last one until 2017.
1: Just like that.
2: Also on the
1: little tiger cat that they found in Bolivia just a couple of weeks ago.
6: Oh, yeah. They call it Tigrito.
1: Looks like a house cat, but looks a little more aggressive than a house cat.
6: Oh yeah, he's more spotty. He's more fun. His coat's kind of wild.
1: But he's
6: little.
2: But a family was trying to raise him, right?
6: So yes, and then he got away.
2: Doesn't look right. Doesn't seem right.
1: Yeah. It's like bringing a wolf into your house, thinking it's a dog. It's not. It's a little more. Got to be a little more of a handful.
2: Yeah.
6: Switching gears, there's a new app out there in the dating world called Rivet, which allows other people to play Cupid.
1: They match you up?
6: You can sign up to be a matcher.
1: Okay.
6: And then you get to vote on matches for other people.
1: Okay.
6: Matchers get to see an AI-generated photo of the pair together, but it isn't just looks. Matchers are given data on a potential couple without revealing their names, including personality traits, interests, relationship intentions, physical preferences, and then submit a vote of yes or no.
1: Okay, so do I only get to match you up? Do I get eliminated if I have like 17 that
6: wrong
1: didn't work?
6: Tries.
1: Like you go, yeah, you can't do this, you're bad at this. But if I get 5 out of 10, I can stay on board?
6: I don't know.
1: Because I would think they would have to vote you out after you. The computer would have to eliminate you. You've just missed on too many.
6: The chosen couples aren't forced into anything. They see their potential partner's name, the percentage of rivet matchers who voted yes to the pairing, and then a brief explanation like of the group think of like how all the matchers, what they were.
2: So it's a way to meet people.
6: It's a dating app.
2: Because you don't have to marry the person.
6: Okay.
1: You don't even have to date the person if you don't want
2: right.
1: to. Still America.
6: The brief explanation is something like AI generic, like you're both witty and love exploring new spots.
1: I think it'd be interesting to see.
6: And his sharp memory for quotes will keep you laughing.
1: I think it'd be interesting to just see who they thought would be a good match.
6: Mm-hmm.
1: You know, I think I would try it.
6: You can be a matcher even if you're married, in a relationship, or simply not currently looking to date.
2: It's a matcher.
6: You can hang around on this website and match other people, even if that has nothing to do with your personal life. You're married.
2: You're just a busybody.
6: Maybe you just like to match people. Maybe you think I'd be a great matchmaker.
1: Maybe instead of staring at TV all day, you're trying to help people. Maybe that's
2: going to happen.
1: Yeah. you sat and you read the profiles and you...
6: Maybe you'd have
1: you
6: fun.
1: You kept notes and you went, well, this seems to match up nicely.
2: I couldn't watch TV, but I could judge people.
6: But you're judging them in a way that isn't tearing them down. You're trying to match them together.
2: Who says?
1: Genuinely try to help.
6: That is true. Boy, these are people we're talking about.
1: Oh, you should have seen what I did on that. What is it called?
6: Yeah.
1: Rivet?
6: Yeah.
1: Oh, I matched this dude up. They're going to hate each other. Oh, right. It's so great. And you know what the best part is? I won't get thrown out because there's nothing in the program that if you miss on so many, they bounce you.
6: No, there's nothing like that. There has to be something, though.
1: What if you're
6: making inappropriate comments while you match people? You know what I mean? Like, hey,
1: no, you have to look like you're trying.
6: Like he's got a really big...
1: You have to be this wolf in sheep's clothing at the computer. You know, you're saying and doing all the right things. I just think they're going to make the cutest couple.
6: Sure.
1: You can't be saying like, oh, this would be great or anything like that.
6: I bet he's a...
2: What if I try
6: tripod.
2: My best?
1: Right.
2: But I have an eye out for... Not their good points, but their bad points to be aware of.
6: Okay. Oh, well, okay. That could be another service.
1: That's one way of doing it.
6: But then you're a mismatcher.
1: But you have a system, at least. You're not trying to mismatch people. You're trying not to put people together who would hate each other.
2: We were reading about Jessica Savage yesterday.
6: Uh-huh.
1: Former NBC.
6: I was told by a psychic I had her life.
2: You don't want her.
6: She died as a drunk in a car wreck.
2: She was like in a car
6: accident. I was told by a
2: she was not driving that, by the way.
6: Oh, her date was?
1: Mm. Yeah.
6: Oh, I thought she was driving.
1: She had been married
2: twice before she died. The first one lasted 11 months. She was married to her gynecologist, I think.
6: Kick ass.
2: But he got out because he found out she was a terrible drug addict. Had a very bad problem.
6: Mm-hmm.
1: She was only 36.
6: And then who married her?
1: She was only 30. That was it. That was the two. What was her? Oh.
6: Well, who's... You said
2: well, there's
6: one
2: a
6: the
2: second marriage, too, and he committed suicide.
6: He committed suicide?
2: Yes.
6: Ooh, man. What was that psychic talking about?
1: Yeah. I don't think
6: he
1: that...
6: He told me I had her life.
2: Yeah,
6: I'm like,
2: that's irresponsible. He's probably...
1: You've done way better.
2: Probably not...
6: So far.
2: Not a real psychic.
1: Well, she was
2: probably just said he was.
1: Jessica was.
0: You just might be enjoying the Bob and Brian Show. 102.9 The Hog. After News with Borna and Mandy.
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5: 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We'll also

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1: Look at the cars. 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
0: I know. 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I shouldn't be so petty. You know, that championship's not going anywhere.

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time for Bob and Brian, covering the great state of Wisconsin from the HQ, the Golden Rondell in Racine, starring the voice of Beef, Bob Madden, the gangster of love, Brian Nelson, the first lady of Wisconsin newscasters, Carrie Wendt, and the rambling, gambling man, Tim Murray on sports. 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Showbiz news, this day in history, and news is stiff. And now, a couple of guys who've never seen anyone dress like a whore at the gym.

0: 101. With Bob and Brian. Good morning.
1: Cloudy. We're going to be having some clouds and rain for a little while. Generally cloudy, 61 today. Cloudy tonight, low 55 tomorrow. Clouds, rain developing later. So that's where we're at. Won't shrink your pumpkins. 58 in Milwaukee, 60 in Racine, 60 in Waukesha. Shane Gillis just kind of appeared out of nowhere in my whole existence.
0: When?
1: Lately. I didn't know that was the guy in the Bud Light commercial with Peyton Manning.
0: You had no idea who he was when you're watching those commercials?
1: No.
0: Yeah, he's pretty red hot. Has been for, what, 4 years?
1: He's been in SNL.
0: Yeah. Three times he's done SNL.
1: Yeah.
0: Tires. Which I tried to watch and thought, I don't.
1: The show, Tires? That's the show?
0: Yes. It's, what's it streaming on? Is that Netflix? It's out there somewhere.
2: One of those, yeah.
0: Yeah. I watched it. I thought, okay, I can see. It's funny. It's funny.
2: Right.
0: You know. It's crude.
2: I think the younger generation loves that.
0: The younger generation, yes.
1: Kind of my question for the SNL audience. Saturday Night Live was supposed to be edgy, right?
0: Mm-hmm.
1: And disrespectful, you know?
2: Sure. That's part of being edgy.
1: Built its reputation on that. But he just, he walked somewhere where he shouldn't have.
0: How's that?
1: I don't know. His monologue on Saturday is being called misogynistic. And women dressing like whores at the at the fitness center.
2: Yeah. Can't say that.

0: apparently.
1: I thought you were talking about the foul language because he let an F-bomb fly, but it got beeped. Yeah, anyway, right?
2: I don't understand that one either.
1: I don't either.
2: I remember a skit when the players on the stage all had the letters from the F word on their shirt.
1: Mm-hmm. But they never lined up in.
2: They never lined up right, or one was turned around away from the camera. There's a whole choreographed thing where they almost.
1: Yeah, they didn't. But it had. If they would have, then probably people would have gone, well, that's it for that show.
2: And that I don't understand. I mean, you know.
1: I didn't watch it. If I had watched it and if I had heard him say it, I would have laughed going, oh, that got through. But it didn't even get through. That got beeped. So I don't.
2: I don't really. I could argue the case against swear words either way. It's just a word.
1: Mm-hmm.
2: You know?
1: Yes.
2: And that SNL, you know, sweatshirt skit. It put the word in everyone's mind. It was there in their mind. And so isn't that the, you know, when you say something, you want something to transfer to someone's mind so they hear it.
1: As long
2: it,
1: as those letters didn't line up correctly.
2: And that's...
1: There was no violation of anything. It's just letters on your screen.
2: That's the fine line? Well...
0: And with cable and streaming and everything, they're swearing all over the place anyways.
2: You get that content...
1: Yeah.
2: On the same box, either way.
0: Mm-hmm.
1: Yeah.
0: And, you know, turn on a football game. They've got everybody mics everywhere. Yeah. They don't even try to hide it. They'll replay
2: and then
0: where a massive F-bomb was just dropped. They'll just play
2: just
0: it back.
2: Give it an oops and say, well, you can tell how he feels about that.
0: Right.
1: Yeah.
0: The network's not going to...
1: Well, whenever they're right up in a player's face after they score a touchdown or somebody gets back into the dugout after a home run, it's like, this is just, you're just playing with it here. You're just asking for it, for foul language to be broadcast across America.
2: On the other hand, I would really hate it if all our first graders were just, you know, firing off F-bombs all over the place.
1: Okay.
0: Mm-hmm.
1: All right.
2: So you've got a line. To be truthful about that, I don't know if they're doing that or not these days, because... Kind of be surprised if they weren't.
0: Right? They've got a device in their hand that they can see.
2: Yes. Yeah, they can see anything.
0: Yeah.
1: They can see all the same stuff we can. Maybe more, because they're probably more sophisticated than we are.
2: Using a, But.
1: I didn't know that. I'm glad you made me aware of the whole Shane Gillis cloud that's hanging over the country. I had no idea. Thank you. Yeah. The monologue was just too much.
2: Apparently the monologue was just too much.
1: Remember when Dice was going to wreck the country on Saturday Night Live?
0: Yeah.
1: And cast members, I think it was Nora Dunn, said, I'm not coming to work that week. I'm out.
2: I remember when Saturday Night Live was supposed to be cutting edge and, not afraid to tell it like it is. But
0: he was a rejected cast member, wasn't he? Shane Gillis.
1: There's a lot of guys who hosted that are rejected.
0: But I think he was actually a cast member and was fired.
1: Oh, was he?
0: Yeah,
1: Shane Gillis.
0: Mm-hmm.
1: Okay,
0: I think so.
1: I know Kevin Hart was rejected as a cast member when he auditioned. Trying to think who else.
2: I have to update.
0: Yeah, Shane Gillis was fired from SNL in September 2019. That's why, the last time he hosted, he came back and he made a bunch of jokes about, I wasn't funny enough then, but I guess I'm funny enough to host now, or something like that was his comment.
2: He's better off.
1: Everyone's doing fine.
2: Let him go his own way.
1: Lauren Michaels is fine. Shane Gillis is fine. He's got the Budweiser commercials. He's got the show on streaming. He's hosting Saturday Night Live. I'm sure he's touring and making mountains of money.
0: Oh, yeah.
1: So
2: I need to update my files.
1: On comedians or just
2: people?
1: Yeah.
2: Read birthday names. I have no idea who they are. Or read a name. Something's happened to someone in the news. I go, who? Or just have a Amy Robach and T.J. Holmes.
1: I just saw that.
2: They popped up for a minute, and now I can't remember exactly. They were having
1: Good Morning America.
2: A sexual
1: torrid
2: relationship.
1: Affair. Yeah, yeah.
2: While each was married, but they since gotten divorced, and now the news is
1: I just read this story. They said they didn't become romantically involved until after they were both divorced, but that's not the way it was playing out when they're on Good Morning America, and she was married to Andrew Scheer, and all this was going on. So I think they're trying to clean this up. Like, no. And
2: you know, our short memory and short attention span, that works to the advantage of everyone who's in a scandal.
1: Oh, it's just all you need to do is wait for the next story.
2: After a couple of news cycles, it's like, yeah, what was going on with him? Yeah. Well, it couldn't have been that bad. I forgot all about it. It's like O.J. Simpson.
1: Yeah, none of us forgot about that one.
2: Well, but then that was in front of us every day.
1: Yeah, for how long?
2: 2 years.
1: 2 years, right. That one we remember. If you can get it out in front of us for 2 years, and they know whatever's going on isn't going to take 2 years for something else to come along and bump it off.
2: No, mostly nothing. Yes, I have to update my brain.
1: Yeah, Amy Robach and T.J. what's his name?
2: Holmes,
1: yeah. They're married now. They got married in Arkansas a month ago, back on September 19th. Yeah. They kept it quiet.
0: I have no idea who these people are.
1: Come on, Amy Robach, ABC.
2: Good. Yeah, we don't have the sound up when, you know, the morning show on ABC is on. Right.
1: Yeah, I know who she is because I always thought she was.
2: Who's taking her place?
1: Very attractive. Just the next one in line.
2: Well,
1: whoever that was. I don't even know.
0: Okay. Yeah.
1: Yeah. Oh, not you. Oh, sure.
0: I don't. Yeah. I didn't know her name.
1: Yes. Very nice looking woman. He's a very nice looking man.
0: Mm-hmm.
1: Yeah. And when did they? Oh, you know when it started? I remember the story now. Their romance started when they were sent over to the Queen's Jubilee. For how many years on the throne? They were thrown the Jubilee, and they were sent over to
2: 75
1: to London to cover it for Good Morning America, and that's when the whole torrid thing started. You know?
0: Oh boy!
1: Yeah. Oh boy! Here we go. Yeah. Yeah.
2: Just too much to expect two professionals to be sent on an assignment together and not sleep with each other.
1: Workplace romance. There you go. So, there's that.
2: I think it's the podcasting that's introducing new people into the celebrity spheres that I'm not keeping track of. I don't watch.
1: The Kardashians are the kings of what do they do?
2: Yeah.
1: You know, I look at them, I go, I don't know what they do, but they make a lot of money just, you know, showing up
2: doing
1: places.
2: And
1: yeah, whatever they do, they make a ton of money.
2: Yeah. Yeah, and so I think I've kind of gotten used to that idea, but some people actually win their fame through podcasting. And I don't know about them.
1: Mm-hmm.
2: Or wherever you get your podcasts. I don't get them anywhere. I don't know.
1: Joe Rogan, what was he doing? He was doing...
0: Fear Factor.
1: Yeah, he hosted that, right? But it was the podcast that...
0: That's the money pot right there.
2: He started out interviewing wrestlers, didn't he?
1: No, he was MMA. MMA. He did MMA coverage, yeah. He was doing that. Because I remember when I saw him doing the first fight, I thought, is that Joe Rogan from News Radio? Joe Rogan? Because he had shaved his head and he had really gotten big.
0: Yeah.
1: I mean, he had gotten... probably double the size he was in news radio.
0: For sure.
1: When he was the engineer, the wisecracking radio station engineer.
0: Mm-hmm.
2: But his podcasts weren't about, you know, outrageousness, right? He just asked questions.
1: No, he just had a podcast. Yeah. He covered a lot of different topics. Politics, entertainment, sports, all those things.
0: But it was... The UFC,
1: yeah, that was
0: the
1: his launching point. Yeah,
0: and then he
1: moved on to other things.
0: He has super interesting guests, and they talk for it's a long,
2: interesting.
0: Yeah,
2: well, we all know how tough it is to get super interesting guests
1: or hosts, for that matter.
0: I mean, if there's someone
2: that,
1: yeah, that's always a problem too. But He's one of those guys that went, wow, there's way more to him than what I thought.
0: Mm-hmm.
1: You know? He was a
2: stand-up comic before News Radio, though.
1: Right, yeah. Even worse than DJ. Yeah. I mean, come on.
0: That's his, yeah.
1: Because stand-up comics used to count on us to get people in the clubs. They would stop by.
0: Mm-hmm. We got to better go get some help from a DJ.
2: Yeah.
1: Yeah, now Amy Rogers.
2: That's like a cleaner wrasse.
0: A what?
2: The fish, the cleaner wrasse.
0: Wasn't quite sure what.
1: You're a fisher. You're the fisherman on the show.
0: Expert. Yeah.
1: And this
2: the
1: is
2: cleaner wrasse. They clean like sharks. Sharks don't eat them.
0: Because they
2: pick, little critters off a shark.
0: Uh-huh.
1: Somewhere in the shark's brain, they know not to eat these fish.
2: Yeah.
1: That's part of their, instinct.
2: Yeah.
1: Well, don't eat that one.
2: Clean wrasse.
1: Really?
2: Yeah.
1: I'd never heard that before.
2: Wrasse.
1: Jacques Cousteau? Is that where you learned that? Shark Week?
2: 30 Rock.
1: 30 Rock.
0: How did Jack use that?
2: I think it was in episode with, what's the girl's name? The young blonde girl. I know that's a wide category, but she.
1: Jane Kaczmarek? Or not?
2: No. Oh, she's got one of those three-part names.
1: Three-part blonde-haired young actress.
2: Chloe Moritz something. Grace Chloe Moritz.
0: That's a deep pull right there.
2: I'll find her.
1: I don't know that we have a rope long enough to pull you out of this hole. We may have to go get more rope.
2: My brain is working hard right now.
1: All right. And it's just after 6 o'clock, 6:15.
2: Chloe Grace Moritz. Yes, that's her.
1: Chloe Grace Moritz.
2: Yes.
1: Okay.
2: Yeah, she was in Amityville Horror.
1: All right, now connect
2: Diary
1: her to
2: kid.
1: To the fish.
2: She was in 30 Rock. She was
1: Hank Hooper's
2: granddaughter.
1: She was going to run the network. She was going to replace Jack.
2: And
1: yeah,
2: so
1: she was like 12.
2: The ridiculous situation was Jack was in a power struggle with a 12-year-old.
1: 12-year-old, right, which was funny.
2: Yeah,
1: it's funny, and she was a snotty 12-year-old to Jack, but just
2: right,
1: a
2: but
1: sweet.
2: She was faking being nice.
1: Yes.
2: And they went on a tour of a museum, a fish museum, a maritime museum, something. And
1: okay,
2: he was trying to talk her into being a marine biologist. How great that would be! And asked her what her favorite fish was, and I think her answer was the cleaner wrasse. How do I remember all that?
1: Oh, I'm glad you did, though.
0: Brilliant writing.
1: Yeah. No, that's Hank Hooper's granddaughter, right?
2: And yes.
1: Jack was in a power struggle with a 12-year-old
2: girl,
1: when he was in charge of GE, or he wanted to be in charge of GE.
2: Yeah.
1: And NBC
2: that was back in, 2011.
1: NBC was no longer owned by GE, or GE and NBC were all owned by Cabletown, run by Hank Hooper.
2: Right, and before that, they were owned by the Shinehart Wig Company.
1: See, that's still really funny. That's really good writing by Tina Fey and all the others who are whipping
2: Tina Fey
1: that stuff
2: is
1: out.
2: She's going to be the next murdered person in Only Murders in the Building.
1: Oh, is she? She's going to be in that?
2: She's been in the series.
1: Yeah?
2: She's been a regular.
1: Yeah.
2: And there's
1: she's got plenty of history with those people.
2: You know how when you watch a Clint Eastwood movie, you see the same faces?
1: Yes.
2: Mm-hmm. Or a Robert Redford movie, you see the same faces?
1: Yeah. Mm-hmm.
2: Everyone's got that. That's Tina Fey's.
1: True.
2: Steve Martin, Martin Short, they have the same faces around them all the
0: Taylor
2: time.
0: Sheridan.
2: Yeah.
1: Yeah.
2: Different roles. That's okay. Mm-hmm. That's the people they work with. That's their company. That's fine. And it helps cut down on the all learning new faces.
1: Sure.
2: Oh, I know that guy.
1: Yeah. Right. We've worked together. No, I know how it works.
2: Yeah.
1: I get it. Yeah, we're good. That's why I like working with him.
2: But, Tina Fey has kind of got her own operating circle.
1: The other thing I always hear about Tina Fey, too, is they're just waiting for Lorne Michaels to die to put her in that chair.
2: Really?
1: Yeah.
2: I believe that.
1: You know, she's kind of like Charles,
2: Oh, King? King Charles?
1: Lauren just will not, you know, take a knee, step down, you know. He's running that show because I've heard, I won't say a million different times, but I've heard several times they're just, you know, when he steps down, that's Tina Fey's thing. But now I'm starting to wonder if that window is closing, because how long is she supposed to wait? And I'm sure she has other things she'd like to do. Or anyway, I'm not really that concerned about Tina Fey's career or
2: what
1: happens with Saturday Night Live. Because Saturday Night Live apparently has got it. It's gone too far.
2: Apparently,
1: that's where we started with the whole Shane Gillis thing.
2: Edgy show. Yeah, it's too much. Carlin on his opening monologue now is like
1: just too much.
2: Too much.
1: Shane Gillis and that stories about going to the gym and the girls dressing like. Well, I don't want to say it again.
2: So they're not directly teaching you how to live, but that's the implied. You know.
1: Yeah, you have to be careful now.
2: We tried to have him on.
1: They had him on three times.
2: We had him on twice before. We thought he'd be okay, and then he did this.
1: Yeah.
2: That's a little...
0: They know what the monologue is before it goes on the air, right?
2: Hard for me to understand.
0: They rehearse that.
2: Yeah.
0: Did he rip?
2: So what you're saying is, Rock, we may be getting a few spoonfuls of...
0: Was SNL said
2: made
0: anything?
2: Up goods?
0: Have they actually said we're appalled by this? I think it's just
2: I've read several
0: social media.
2: And I
0: don't know if the SNL is actually
1: anybody from the network.
0: I haven't
1: Jack
0: seen anything.
1: Donaghy?
2: Can't you find whatever you want on social media?
0: Yeah, everyone's got a different take, right?
2: If you're writing about someone's monologue on SNL, can't you find someone on social media that's offended?
0: I think it started with that guy.
1: I think they rallied and found their little group.
2: Well, that's the story they just wanted to tell.
0: The guy from Schitt's Creek got all bent out of shape about it.
1: Eugene Levy?
0: No.
2: Daniel Levy.
0: The kid.
1: Daniel Levy got all bent out of shape?
2: Yeah.
0: Oh, yeah. Who was
2: the
0: driver
2: the
0: of this whole thing?
2: Oh, they just spelled it different.
1: Yeah,
2: so S-C-H. It's okay.
0: Yeah.
1: Yeah.
2: You hear I'm pronouncing it with an S-C, right? So you know it's okay.
0: You can't be offended at that.
2: Right. It's like another 30 Rock joke. I'm pronouncing Chris with a K. Chris.
1: He was all bent out of shape. He thought that was too much, what he said about...
2: Yes.
0: He was the main guy, that...
1: He's the leader of...
0: I believe so.
1: Really?
0: Mm-hmm.
2: I had that...
1: That's like being eaten by your own.
0: Yeah.
1: You know, he's supposed to be part of his dad. You know, Eugene Levy came up through Second City, comedy, blah, blah, blah, the whole thing. All right. Wow.
0: He felt
1: look
0: like he needed to
1: look
0: stand
1: at this.
0: Up
1: we
0: for...
1: just wasted 20 minutes trying to help Hollywood.
2: Did we? Did we waste? What else were we going to talk
1: about? True.
2: Were we going to talk about AI again?
1: True. Yeah.
2: Talk about Anthropic?
1: The power grid emergency that's going on. New York, I don't think you're going to... I think... this may come up in showbiz news. I think by 2028, you'll no longer be able to take a hansom cab carriage ride in New York City. I think they're going to shut them down. They're going to ban them.
2: Why?
1: Well, we've had accidents in the news. And I think the people who wanted them shut down are... really capitalizing on these fatalities that have happened.
2: They have their moment.
1: And I think they're really, and they've got their guy in office too. I think the
2: really is he against hansom cabs?
1: He
2: Zoran?
1: Yes. He's good. They're going to shut him down. It looks like we're headed toward the end of the hansom cab horse ride. Carriage ride in New York,
2: because
1: which
2: they're
1: they say is
2: by horses.
1: Yes, and there's just too many accidents. They get spooked. Things can go wrong. Accidents. It's like it. And then there's the people who are like, "This is cruel to horses." I don't know if it's cruel to a horse. I don't know. I don't own a carriage. I never raised a horse. My favorite horsey thing I've ever heard was that Boy Scout letter we got once where the.
2: Oh,
1: horse
2: the,
1: came up
2: Cub
1: and grabbed
2: Scout
1: him.
2: Went on a tour of a horse facility and got his neckerchief.
1: the horse bashed his face into the fence like three or four times.
0: Oh, yeah. Yeah.
1: You know, thinking it was a carrot or something. Boom, boom, boom.
2: Well, we needed the horse. We needed the horse to civilize the world and provide transportation and

0: have to bring in rats, right?
1: And, come up with some other way of disposal.
0: Yeah.
1: Sending a rocket of garbage into the sun.
0: Boy, how many rockets would you have to launch to get all the garbage out of New York on a daily basis?
1: I think, yeah, it would have to just be a daily rocket.
0: One an hour. Four an hour. Just
1: depends on the size of the rocket, you know.
0: Yeah.
1: Yeah. You're just going to build a little redstone type thing or a big Falcon Heavy.
0: No, you need a barge size
2: right
0: rocket.
2: That's how they haul
0: it out. And, right. Get rid of it.
1: And are we sure of its effects on the sun when it hits it?
0: I just heard a thing
3: about
0: the sun.
3: I don't like messing with the sun.
0: No.
1: Yeah, I don't like messing with it either.
0: Right. We only got one of those.
3: Right.
0: Let's take it easy. That when you are, it takes, what was it? Okay, these aren't the exact numbers. It was something about the sun is so dense. Our sun is so dense that it takes light like 10,000 years to escape from it.
1: What?
0: Yes, that's what I said. What does that mean?
1: What does that mean?
0: The sun is so dense that it takes light. 10,000 years to
2: work its way out.
1: Let me ask you this. Where, if you know the answer, I'll be surprised.
0: Because I'm repeating it the same way you are.
1: What is the beginning point of light?
0: I was
2: right.
0: That sentence was,
2: and where does this equation start? Like, how do they come up with this?
1: Molecules have to rub together to produce light, and where does it happen? And okay, well, I think we've exhausted the expanse.
2: We need to dive into this.
0: I love hate questions or sentences when I hear them. I go, I know all those words, but I've never heard them in that order. What does that mean?
1: Yeah.
0: What do you mean? It takes light X amount of years, because the sun is so dense, it takes X amount of years for light to
1: need the guy
0: to escape from
1: with the like dark space like looking background, you know, sitting in front of a camera explaining it in really, you know, real cue ball terms.
0: Yeah, but I thought that was a really interesting sentence, and I thought, who thinks of that? Who came up with this? Who's the first person to go, did they get a Nobel Prize for coming up with that?
1: A Nobel Prize?
2: A Nobel, yeah.
0: I think it's Nobel. I think you're right.
1: You know, Nobel. I don't know how whatever newsreader who read Nobel looked at that and said Nobel.
0: Mm-hmm.
1: It's Nobel, Nobel.
3: They're changing it. Like,
0: I don't think they
3: Rapala
0: are.
3: Rapala.
0: I've only heard the one pronunciation of Nobel. I haven't heard it anywhere else. And that was when Carrie was talking about her here. I think somebody just read it wrong.
1: Yeah.
0: I'm going to go with your theory on that they just got it wrong. They didn't pre-read their copy.
1: In all their life, growing up through grade school and high school and going to college, they had never heard of the Nobel Prizes.
0: What was that fish you just had?
1: The cleaner rasp?
0: Yeah.
1: I'm pronouncing it with the WRASSE
2: that's right.
1: Spelling.
2: Yes. So it is.
0: Nobel? Yes.
2: Safe for broadcast.
0: Cleaner rasp? That was a new one for me. Thank you
1: very
0: much.
1: There are several kinds of rasses, just so you know.
0: 627.
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0: 6:34 with Bob and Brian.
1: All right. Are we aware of what's going on in France?
0: The protests. That's all they ever do in France.
1: Well, there's a lot going on in France. They got the protests. They have the cyber attacks on their refrigeration.
0: Mm-hmm.
1: Update on that. French officials say they believe the cyber attack on the refrigeration systems for multiple grocery store chains were easy to pull off, and the French are warning other governments of other similar attacks.
0: Yes.
1: Yeah. To protect our frozen goods. Analysts believe the attacks caused tens of millions of euros in damage to food inventory. Officials are still working to determine just how many stores were affected, but at least 350 supermarkets were part of the attack.
0: Mm-hmm.
1: Some cybersecurity experts say the digital intrusion was so easy to pull off, it amounts to kids messing around. Wow, what if this was just some kids messing around?
0: How is that even possible?
1: I don't know.
0: It was so easy that it's the equivalent of kids messing around. When I will spend 5 minutes trying to get my printer to print something for me, just print it. Just print. You're hooked up.
1: Yeah.
0: Just print.
1: My printer just decided to stop communicating with my computer.
0: Here?
1: At home.
0: At home. Just decided. After, see, that's what I mean.
1: After years of reliable service, now it's, I look on the little beepy thing and it's just...
0: blinking yellow?
1: It just says, computer looking for a printer. Looking for a printer. Searching for a printer.
0: Yeah.
1: Huh? You were talking to each other yesterday.
0: After how many years of loyal service?
1: Ten.
0: 10 years. I think you're on house money. Printer lasting 10 years, yeah. I'm surprised the software wasn't just outdated. Like, maybe that's what happened. It just, there's a software update, and it's like, yeah.
1: You mean because I keep clicking later for update your thing now?
0: Yeah.
1: Yeah, I didn't pay attention.
0: Well, it could have happened because you were clicking later all the time, but it could have happened if you would have updated all the time, too, and maxed out all your,
1: Right.
0: So no matter
1: that
0: what you do.
1: Work now because you updated things.
0: Because you updated all the time.
1: But if I don't update.
0: Right. So I mean, I think you're damned no matter what you do when it comes to, your electronics. Remember I told you I bought a computer, my computer died that I had for like 10 years. And then it just died and I took it to two different places and they test it and they say, yeah, your hard drive is... it's shot. Mm-hmm. Two places told me that. And then I called my computer expert friend and they said, yeah, it's probably shot. And they said it's not worth keeping or anything like that. So, yeah, you probably need a new computer. So I don't remember exactly who I said this to. They said, do you need a computer? And I said, I'm an adult. I should have a computer. So I went and I bought a new computer, right? Whole new setup.
2: Mm-hmm.
0: Not cheap. Turns out I don't need a computer. I don't.
1: Right.
0: I haven't turned that thing on in months. Matter of fact, when I turn it on, it's probably going to not recognize anything. I'm probably going to have alerts about updates that I've missed and security failures and all this. I don't even go in the room where the computer is. I haven't been in there for months.
2: So it's a desktop computer, like
0: not exactly.
2: Not a laptop.
0: It's a, what is it called? It's just like I got the box, the Apple box. I didn't get the whole computer, and it plugs into a TV.
1: What top?
2: Okay.
1: What kind of top is it? Desk? Lap?
0: It's
1: face?
0: Face top,
2: face
0: right?
2: Top.
0: It's not a top anything. It's just, it's bigger than an Apple TV, but it's just a big square black box with the Apple logo on top of it. And it does everything that a computer does, because it's a computer. You just plug it into a TV, into a monitor, and you have a keyless mouse and a keyless keyboard, and you're
2: a wireless.
0: Yeah, not keyless, wireless, and you're computing. And it was fairly inexpensive. I think it was under $1,000 for the whole smash. I think it was under $800.
2: Oh yeah,
0: I came home with it in a little bag. I set it on Daisy's desk. I said, "No, it's in there. My new computer." All excited, like that's my new computer, and it was really cheap. I don't even turn it on.
2: That's rather cheap.
0: What an idiot. People said, do you even need a computer?
2: I kind of thought that when you were on
1: If you walk around saying, I don't need a computer,

0: You'll be laughed at like you're the Unabomber, like you're Ted Kaczynski.
1: Even though I have, even though I'm sitting
0: a computer, you got to have an app, you got to have apps to do anything.
1: Even though 99.9% of Americans walk around with one in their pocket all the time, we don't consider this, our phones, a computer, which it will, doesn't do as much. I mean, it's you're a little limited, I suppose, compared to a full-blown computer that's just dedicated to being a computer.
0: Well, if you want to use it to hack into the French refrigeration system, I guess you can. No group has claimed, demanded a ransom or anything or claimed credit. Maybe it was people, young people screwing around. Also in France, you know about these stolen Renoir paintings?
1: Yes, yes, I heard about those.
0: About a month ago.
1: Two, right?
0: What, two paintings?
1: Two Renoirs?
2: It was four. They dropped two on the run.
1: Yes, yes, that's what it was, yes.
0: About a month ago, a pair of thieves stole four paintings by Pierre-Auguste Renoir from a small museum. Just before 6 a.m., they sliced through a fence with an electric knife or saw. Sliced through a fence.
1: Sawzall.
0: The wooden? Entered the museum through the ground floor, then cut the clip securing the art frameworks. Unidentified suspects left behind two of the artworks as they fled the scene. Authorities say the whole heist took only a matter of minutes, valued around $10.5 million. Now, well, let's see, what's the update? The paintings have been recovered.
1: Oh.
0: By using DNA evidence.
1: DNA recovered at the crime scene?
0: Investigators who helped to recover missing Renoir paintings stolen last month say they used DNA to track down the bandits. DNA was quickly connected to a 29-year-old suspect who was already in French, French police files.
1: Yeah. This is very CSI.
0: Yeah, he's a drug trafficker. His vehicle was already under surveillance. How did they not get it driving to the scene of the crime?
1: What do you just stuff in the trunk and race off with? The guy's on the stakeout.
0: That data allowed them to connect their crime to additional accomplices, including one man with a history of art theft and forgery convictions dating back 25 years.
1: So, paintings recovered.
0: Paintings recovered.
1: Bad guys arrested.
0: Bad guys arrested.
1: Solid police work.
0: Used DNA. Used, computers.
1: Did we round up the guys who just showed up with a cherry picker at the Louvre yet and took stuff? Remember, they just put up a ladder and went up to a porch and went up and carried stuff out and ran away.
2: I think so.
1: Did we even catch them? They rounded up?
2: It's a guess.
1: All right. I mean, I don't want to spend all day solving European crimes. I'd like to solve some here in North America, too.
0: Yeah, we're going to need those flock cameras back for that.
1: 6:42. Carrie, coming up.
2: Dropping the ball.
1: All right. How's traffic?
2: 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We lead with an accident, 45 southbound. It's the Main Street exit ramp, so be aware of that if that's where you're jumping off the freeway system. Otherwise, we're doing pretty well. 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
1: Thank you, Carrie.
0: I just Googled that cherry picker story, and right away I get three things. Video captures Louvre jewel thieves. Okay. Louvre thieves caught on video.
1: All right.
0: Video captures two of four thieves in Louvre heist.
1: All right.
0: Yeah, video. Huh. Mm. Sure came in handy for that.
1: Just saying.
0: Cloudy with rain developing later in the day. This tomorrow. Sorry. Generally cloudy today, high of 60. Cloudy tonight, low 55. And then tomorrow, rain in the afternoon, high of 59. It's 58 in Milwaukee, 60 in Racine.

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7: 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Time for the news. Carrie Wendt. Good morning, Carrie.
8: Good morning. 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Trusted experts from plumbing repairs to remodeling. Multiple people are dead after a small plane crash near Wisconsin Dells on Tuesday night, according to the Sauk County Sheriff's Office. Happened around 9:30 p.m. October 13th near Park Lane in the town of Delona, which is close to Mirror Lake State Park. Sauk County Sheriff Chip Meister said dispatchers received multiple reports of a downed aircraft around 9:30. Deputies and emergency crews responded, found the wreckage with multiple people involved. At this time, multiple individuals have been confirmed deceased, he said in a statement on Wednesday morning. They have not released the exact number of people killed or their identities. FlightAware data says that the single small-engine plane took off from Kenosha Regional Airport just before 9 p.m., less than an hour before the crash. Vatican says Pope Leo spent a peaceful night in Rome's Gemelli Hospital after doctors removed the lower lobe of his right lung and then confirmed he has a very common type of lung cancer.
9: Is he a smoker or was he a smoker?
7: Negative. No.
9: He just got cancer.
7: 10% of males who have lung cancer have never smoked.
8: Yeah, I had a friend who died
7: of lung
8: cancer.
7: I've heard all these statistics over the last couple of hours.
9: He never smoked. He didn't, like, remove asbestos from buildings or something like that?
7: Well, they were naming things that he could have been around growing up, like silica is another thing that's in the air someplace. They were going through a whole list of other things that could have caused it. But yeah, 10% of American males who get lung cancer never smoked.
8: Yeah, my friend never smoked, and it was a shock.
7: And was this more than they expected to find when they went in? Because
8: yes, I think so. They said it was just a nodule.
7: Right, they were going to go remove that, and now they said
8: now it's a lower lobe.
7: Part of his lung, right.
9: You have three lobes.
8: You do?
9: In one lung.
7: Did you learn this on 30 Rock?
9: In the other. I think your heart side, your left side, has your lung has two lobes, and on your right it has three, I think. I didn't learn that on 30 Rock.
7: Okay.
8: I want to make a Lisa Loeb joke, but I can't.
7: Left eye, right?
8: No.
7: Oh, Lisa Loeb.
8: Lisa Loeb with the glasses, the 90s singer.
10: You say.
7: Yeah. Come on. That was a good song. People love that song.
8: That's fine. I was so sick of that song, though, at the time.
7: Do you know where that's...
8: It was an okay song.
7: But you know who discovered that song?
8: No.
7: Ben Stiller.
9: I was going to say Nunez del Boa.
7: And then Ben Stiller?
9: Yeah.
7: Yeah. Ben Stiller, I forget what the story is, but he was friends with her or something, and she had written this song, and he had just finished, what movie was it Swingers that it was played at the end?
8: Lisa Loeb was not in Swingers.
7: No, just the song was on the closing credits. What was that?
8: Not
7: what
8: Swingers.
7: Movie was that in? But that's how it started. They
9: closing
7: put it at the
9: credits?
8: End. He had nothing to do with Swingers.
7: They put it at the end of that movie. He just liked the song. So he put it on there, talked him into putting it on there, whatever. And there's a little Lisa Loeb for you.
8: No idea.
7: Yeah.
8: Wow, way to go.
7: It probably would have been
8: I'm talking to Kurt Loder.
7: 40.
8: I did that

0: to insult you. Because I know you hate him.
1: Brilliant, though, because nobody knows who Kurt Loder is anymore.
0: I was going to call you Tabitha, but I couldn't think of her last name.
1: Soren.
0: Tabitha Soren. Nice. Yes. Wow, well done.
1: Yeah. Come on. Those are names that were everywhere.
0: They were big in the 90s.
1: They were huge.
0: Yeah.
1: Kurt Loder. Our favorite Kurt Loder, though, was when he was trying to get out of Woodstock in New York when he thought he might be killed. Because MTV became the enemy during Woodstock, remember?
0: Yeah, for sure. So did $20 bottles of water.
1: Yeah,
0: and
1: everything became the enemy.
0: And,
1: yeah, right.
0: It really just went.
2: I really have to update my name files.
1: We all do. We all do.
0: Why? Who do you think you're missing?
2: Well,
0: who do you think
2: we were talking earlier about
0: of?
2: Shane Gillis. He wasn't on my radar. You hear the name a couple of times and you dismiss it, but.
0: He's on mine because I love his stand-up called Beautiful Dogs.
1: He's funny.
0: He does a really good Trump.
2: He's funny. Where did you see Beautiful Dogs?
0: My soldier said you should watch this stand-up, and I did. And I really liked it. I thought he was
1: funny. But was it Netflix? Hulu?
0: It was a Netflix probably stand-up, you know, just like an hour.
2: Brought to your attention by the sergeant.
0: Right. So I had no Shane Gillis acumen before that.
2: All right.
1: I think he just,
0: right? Wasn't he in Tires?
1: Tires, which I tried to watch, and I just didn't think it was that good.
0: No, we didn't either.
2: Watched Tires.
0: Yeah. We laughed so hard the first two episodes, and then the next several were like, wait, is this like the same thing?
1: It kind of seemed, really? Because maybe
0: it died for
1: us. Bailed after the first two as well, because I thought, yeah. It's just, it was like Veep to me. It was just one-liner. Horrible thing said to somebody.
2: After another.
1: It was just one one-liner after another. I thought,
2: so it wasn't advertised as funny, and then it wasn't like Roof Man
1: or Adam Sandler's
2: clicker movie.
1: It was funny.
0: It was,
1: it's a comedy, no doubt. But I just was like, it's just.
0: No, it just was too. You get fatigued from just too much punching. Yes, you're like, okay. You got to give us a minute to catch up.
1: Thank you. That's a great way of putting it. You just get fatigued after about 10 minutes of it. It's like, I give. There's not really a story here.
0: Oh, there was a Canadian show like that. Bunch of weird.
2: The Littlest Hobo?
0: No. Which one?
2: Littlest Hobo is like a Canadian version of Lassie with a German shepherd.
0: There was a whole interview about the star of Your Mother, Your Mother, Your Mother yesterday on NPR, but I was getting out of the car and didn't hear it.
2: Really?
0: He's a Muslim hitman.
1: Yes.
0: So Your Mother, Your Mother, Your Mother? His religion is
1: family
0: Muslim.
1: Family values, raising his, all those things are getting in the way.
0: He has to raise his children alone.
1: Yeah. Right, single dad. It's kind of like Father Knows Best. Yeah, they had a mom.
0: Is he a Muslim hitman?
1: Bachelor father.
2: Danny Thomas, a hitman?
1: No, Father Knows Best, that was Robert Young. Mm-hmm. Make Room for Daddy was Danny Thomas.
2: You can see where I might get confused. Black and white.
1: Daddy. Who's your daddy, father?
0: Well, the Vatican said in a medical bulletin that the surgery confirmed the Pope has the most common type of lung cancer known as lung adenocarcinoma. Vatican said doctors were waiting for results of the test before deciding on a course of treatment. He would be in the hospital for much of this week.
1: And did you get this side note? His brother is battling cancer, too.
0: Ooh. Lung?
1: The Pope's brother. They didn't say. I don't know.
2: What does his brother do or did? Is his brother retired? Is he like a...
0: Was he an electrician in the greater Chicago area?
2: Yeah. Plumber?
1: I don't know.
2: Trucker?
1: I don't know.
2: Teacher?
1: Google him. Pope's brother.
2: I was hoping to just get an answer from you, because Googling seems like a lot of work.
1: I don't know what he did. I don't know.
0: It can be really
1: taxing. Maybe just worked down the stockyards, you know?
0: Did you hear about Luna in Yellowstone?
2: No.
0: A small dog named Luna has been on the loose in Yellowstone National Park since September. Despite being frequently spotted, the Jack Russell Terrier has evaded capture. Volunteers led by Katie Boucher are racing against time as winter approaches. Luna's family is preferring to remain anonymous, but they shared that she did survive on the streets before she was adopted. So she
2: they got a refugee dog.
0: Right, and then they
2: took it into their home, took it to Yellowstone on vacation, got out and said, this is the life for me.
1: There's one thing
2: going back to those people.
0: There's one thing when a housekeeper accidentally let her out.
1: Mm. There's one thing to be loose on the streets in a city,
0: yes,
1: and it's another to be
2: just in grizzly bear country. And
1: right where it's just like, okay, now you're part of the food chain out here.
2: But apparently,
0: walking.
2: Well,
0: on a
2: I think
0: thin
2: you're
0: line.
2: Probably part of the food chain in a city too, because there's coyotes. And,
0: oh yeah,
1: all right.
2: You're probably battling rats and other things.
0: Yeah, I bet you
1: fighting
0: are.
1: Fighting a rat for a slice of pizza, right? Yeah,
2: right. So.
0: Volunteers have set a humane trap using her family's scent to try to lure her back.
1: Yeah, how many skunks
2: maybe
1: are going
2: to
1: get in there and raccoons?
2: Get away from the family.
0: Yeah, maybe the dog doesn't want
2: the housekeeper
0: the scent.
2: Let her out and called and it didn't come back.
0: Nope. They don't.
2: I say
0: they
2: let her go.
0: Seen her around.
1: Let her go.
0: Boy. It's a dog.
2: Like Harry and
0: America.
2: The Hendersons.
1: No.
0: Oh.
1: No, this is,
2: you're
1: this
2: not wanted here.
0: They didn't want Harry? I thought Harry was
2: in. Well, they had to chase him back into the woods.
1: It's a cruel to be kind moment.
2: Yeah.
1: They knew he had to go back. You know, he couldn't live with them.
0: I love that Nick Lowe song.
1: But he was attached to them. And so, what's the actor's name?
2: John
1: Lithgow was telling him, "Well, get out of here!" Even though it's like killing him. It's killing him inside.
0: I don't remember how that ended. Was that the last episode?
1: I don't know.
2: Well, I don't know if there's another episode after Harry gets chased back into the woods.
0: Well, I mean, you wouldn't think so.
2: What, is he
0: going
2: to have him come back and be a stockbroker?
1: 7 o'clock.
2: Man. You shrugged like that would be okay.
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0: from a 3-0 deficit, and that was Dave Roberts' Red Sox in 2004.
1: All right.
0: Tonight it's going to be rookie left-hander Robert Gasser for the Brewers going up against lefty Blake Snell for the Dodgers. So is Murph going to start Lara and Vaughn tonight in place of Frelick and Yelich? That's what he did last time they faced a lefty.
2: Tune in and see what Murph's got cooking. Do you smell? Do you smell what the Murph is cooking?
0: Last night, Freddy Peralta threw 6 innings of 4-hit ball, and the Tampa Bay Rays beat the Guardians 3-1 to even that AL Championship Series at a game apiece. Game 3 is tomorrow night in Cleveland.
2: The Freddy thing, threw 6 innings of what, 3-hit ball you said?
0: 4-hit.
2: 4-hit ball. We saw that plenty of times here in Milwaukee.
0: Mm-hmm.
2: Now, the Mets, on the other hand, are going, where was that all season? when he was with the Mets for a cup of coffee, it seems like now.
0: Yeah, he's back. He's just looking like that's fastball Freddy again.
2: That's a Freddy outing, right?
0: Okay. For sure. Well, yesterday we heard that Micah Parsons will not return to practice this week. There's a chance for next week, but
3: he's wearing his jersey and everything on Sunday.
0: Right. All off season, this was the target game, the Cowboys game.
2: Yeah.
0: But it's not going to happen.
2: They're saying maybe next week, probably more like week 8.
0: Mm-hmm.
2: So we'll...
0: We lost another big defensive cog in the game. Defensive tackle Javon Hargrave tore his Achilles. So now they're bringing in guys that haven't played in a... the guy they had in yesterday, I don't think he's ever played in a regular season NFL game. Defensive tackle from the Patriots, Isaiah Eaton. And the Bucks are back on the floor tonight over at Fiserv Forum. They'll host the Bulls in their final home preseason game before tipping off the season next week in D.C. against the Wizards.
2: We're already done with the NBA preseason. It's time for...
0: next Wednesday.
2: For the real thing?
0: A week from today.
3: A week from today, yep.
2: Wow.
0: Yeah.
3: We'll have 4 sports going by, in a week.
2: How far away is Christmas yet?
0: It'll be here before you know it. Yeah. Just know that.
2: Well, the NBA
3: like
2: season 71 is.
3: 71 days.
2: I feel like the Nets, or the Knicks, just won the championship. Like, that just happened.
0: Yeah.
2: Was I in a coma at any point during the summer?
0: I don't think so.
4: You didn't ride that roller coaster?
2: No.
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2: All right, lead the way.
4: Line number 2.
2: Welcome to the show. Who's this?
6: Corbett Ron.
2: Corbett Ron. Again, I'll say it again. Listener royalty. Corvette Ron. Well, Ron, how are you this morning?
6: I'm well. I hope everyone there is well also.
2: You know, Ron, I'm just going to say it. You're always in a good mood.
6: We all know that's a lie.
2: Yeah. All right. Stand by, Ron.
4: 4.
6: Okay.
2: Welcome to the show. Who's this?
6: This is Jalopy Dave.
2: Jalopy Dave. Now, hold on. Are you going to answer as Dave or Jalopy Dave? When
6: whatever the rule master wants.
3: You better just say Dave.
2: Just say Dave. All right.
4: Very good.
2: Okay, I'm going to forget you even said Jalopy Dave, but why would you be called Jalopy Dave?
4: Because he's Corvette Ron.
3: You wanted to fit in.
2: Okay. Like
3: matching set.
2: Oh, all right. And Dave,
6: plus I like saying jalopy.
2: Dave, I'll say it about you too. You're always in a good mood too.
4: True.
2: Yeah. There you go. All right.
6: Gentlemen. Why wouldn't I be?
2: Gentlemen, it's time to play the game. Do you have any questions before we get started?
6: No, sir. I don't.
3: All right. We'll say it's Wednesday, so by now you should know what's going on. Here we go. Question 1. Which Major League Baseball

0: football team won the 2021 NLCS?
1: David.
0: Davis first.
1: The New York Mets.
0: Not the Mets. Ron, do you know?
1: Milwaukee Brewers.
0: Not the Milwaukee Brewers. The Atlanta Braves. Atlanta Braves, 2021 NLCS. Tied at zero. Here we go. Question two. In the Disney Pixar movie, Coco, what is the central holiday being celebrated in the story?
1: David.
0: All right, David.
1: Cinco de Mayo.
0: No, not Cinco de Mayo. Ron, up to you.
1: I got nothing.
0: Oh. Dia de los Muertos.
2: Day of the Dead.
0: Dia de Muertos.
1: Sorry. Yeah,
2: Day of the Dead.
0: It seems so obvious now, what with all the skeletons running around and everything.
2: I forgot what the Spanish was. I knew it was Day of the Dead, but I couldn't remember the Spanish. So anyway.
0: All right. Tied at zero after two. Someone has to get this right, or we'll have to call the whole game off. Here we go. Question three. What artist had a 1993 hit with River of Dreams?
1: David.
0: Oh, David. Okay, David.
1: All right. Taylor Swift.
0: Not Taylor Swift.
3: Oh.
0: Ron, do you know?
1: No clue.
0: Oh, boy.
2: In the middle of the night.
3: Billy Joel.
2: Billy Joel. All right, fellas. That brings our time together to an end.
3: And we keep our Pauly's Pub and gift card in our drawer.
2: Till next 7:14.
4: Britney's still bitter. 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
4: 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All in showbiz news next.
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3: 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Building volume out there. Some slight slowdowns eastbound and westbound 94 in the stadium. And we have that accident 45 southbound, the Main Street exit ramp to be aware of. 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
2: Thanks, Carrie.
0: It's going to be generally cloudy today. High of 60, cloudy tonight. Low drops down to 55 tomorrow. We get some periods of rain later in the day. High of 59. It's 58 in Milwaukee, 60 in Racine, 60 in Waukesha.
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1: 721 with Bob and Brian, 1029. The Hog, the Festival Foods Turkey Trot's back for its 19th year Thanksgiving morning. 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Want a guilt-free way to solve all that food you're going to eat that day, the mashed potatoes and whatnot? 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There's also a 2-mile dog jog. 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Every participant gets a long sleeve shirt, along with a post-event personal pumpkin pie and your chance to win prizes valued up to $1,000 and more. 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
2: Time for Showbiz News. Yeah, more on Selma Blair, more on Digger. And whatever else we can find, let's go to press page one first. Amy Robach and T.J. Holmes got married last month in a private ceremony. Who? Former Good Morning America co-hosts.
1: Yes.
2: Who were sent to Britain for the Queen's Jubilee.
1: Jubilee.
2: And started sleeping with each other.
1: Yeah, and they got romantically involved there. I think that put that much they've admitted. But they're trying to rewrite history saying, we were not anything until after we were divorced, and I just don't, the timeline, as I remember it, just doesn't line up. So I'm gonna say, okay, if that's the story you want to go with.
2: Their union came to light only after People Magazine found their marriage license in Washington County, Arkansas. Robach is from the area and an alum of the University of Arkansas. She's 53, he's 49. They announced their engagement last year. Nothing is surprising there. They just... The Vatican announced on Tuesday that Pope Father Bob Leo has lung cancer and had the lower lobe of his right lung removed. Surgery lasted about 90 minutes, finished without complications. His official audiences have been canceled through October 20th, which is...
1: not that long.
2: No, it's like if you have part of your lung removed and you're back up.
1: Take a couple of weeks.
2: I would think that would be okay, but... Kimberly Guilfoyle is out as ambassador to Greece. Reports popped up in the last few weeks that she tried to get a major donor to pay off her $100,000 credit card bill before submitting her financial disclosures for confirmation. Is it wrong to get someone else to pay your bills?
1: Yeah, when you promise them something, access to the White House, then it's a problem.
2: The donor acknowledged he was asked, but said he didn't have the cash to burn at the time. Guilfoyle re-signed Tuesday.

0: Greek freak. She was in Greece. Meanwhile, Hillary Clinton has a short-term podcast gig. Hillary's got a podcast. Well, she's joining a podcast. She'll join tech journalist Kara Swisher for a weekly show called High Stakes, where they break down the major races leading up to and after midterm elections for the next few weeks. Hillary's going to noodle her way through the elections. She's got to do something, I guess.
1: It's a podcast.
0: Anyone can have one. No winner in Mega Millions last night. So Friday, that goes for $403 million or a $162.1 million cash payout. Tonight's Powerball will be at $562 million for the jackpot, $230.4 for the cash payout. There's a lot of money floating around out there. All right, update on Selma Blair. She faces two counts of second-degree assault following her airport arrest. Her lawyer defended the violent in-air outburst, chalking it up to severe confusion from several missed doses of medication and a head injury. Didn't know there was a head injury there.
1: Yeah, I heard the whole spiel yesterday. But you know what? She left a trail of four people, two flight attendants, a police officer, and a nurse, all banged up.
0: Yeah.
1: With her.
0: These are, well, I don't know what the police officers figure is going to happen to them during a day, but I think your flight crews are pretty reasonably expecting to not.
1: Would it be wrong to put her on the no-fly list? She's, you know, no, ma'am, I'm sorry.
0: She might get worse than that. She entered a plea of not guilty to the charges Monday and was released on $20,000 bail, but she faces 2 to 7 years behind bars if convicted, where I'm sure they'll, you know, give her her medications on time. Meanwhile, she'll still appear in the 90s con in Connecticut this weekend. 90s con.
1: All right. She's going by Greyhound, I hope.
0: Yeah, I don't know. Are there Greyhound buses anymore? I don't even know if they have them.
1: We do.
2: We have Greyhound. Yeah, there are.
1: No, they go train station, right? Downtown?
0: They used to advertise
1: bus station.
0: A lot.
1: Bus station, downtown.
0: There used to be a lot of TV ads for Greyhound. Yeah. Keefe D. Davis has been sentenced to 40 years to life.
1: That's Keefe D.
0: Sorry. It's probably the last time I'll have to mention his name for orchestrating the 1996 murder of Tupac. He plans to appeal the conviction. Britney Spears says she is still bitter about the 13-year conservatorship her parents subjected her to. She spoke about her feelings on the matter in an Instagram video, calling out those who called her crazy as she danced around in lingerie. Was she dancing around in lingerie in this post, or was she talking about
1: it? I was going to ask.
0: In the since-deleted caption for the post, Spears wrote, "They say the crazy ones are usually the best. I will admit it. I wasn't crazy. I used to be effing literally insane, but the ironic part of there is there's a madness and a constant rush of just sitting still with the way my heart used to work." She was released from her conservatorship in 2021. Has it been that long? And has remained estranged from her parents since.
1: Meanwhile, two loudmouth disc jockeys in Milwaukee sat quietly during her comments.
2: Yeah.
0: Thought she's okay. She's fine.
1: For now.
0: Let's see. Back to Shane Gillis. Former SNL star Ego London shared her own reaction to Shane Gillis' controversial monologue about women's gym attire and so forth, posting a photo of herself at the gym writing, "Whore reporting for duty."
1: Funny. That's comedy, right? That's like her, hey, here's a little more comedy for you.
0: Does that mean she's...
1: I don't know.
0: Is she being sarcastic or is she being supportive? I'm not really sure. Her comments follow Dan Levy, who called Gillis misogynistic for the monologue bit on SNL about women. Other celebs have spoken about the monologue

0: Everybody's going to weigh in. Bobby Jones and Travis Kelce seemingly enjoyed it. Does that mean that by association?
1: Careful. Yeah. It's one step away from Taylor Swift, my friend. You are right there.
0: Treason!
1: Yes. Step lightly. That's all I'm going to say.
0: All right. We'll just move on. Nick Reiner already received nearly $350,000 from his trust fund to pay famed attorney Alan Jackson, which contradicts his complaint of having been given no money. He said he got $0. The funds were for Jackson, work Jackson did on Reiner's murder case over a two-week period in December of 2025 before he dropped out of the whole situation. Now Reiner's reportedly trying to rehire Jackson, which is why he is seeking more of the trust fund dollars. Worth noting, he allegedly killed his parents, Rob and Michelle Reiner, who set up the trust fund. His siblings don't think he's entitled to any of the dollars because he killed his parents. Right,
1: they are fighting to keep him from getting any money.
0: Speaking of money, Digger.
1: The movie,
0: yeah,
1: Tom Cruise's latest effort.
0: Movie that we said before, it might be the biggest money loser of all time.
1: Yes,
0: the number arrangement Digger might make history, on track to lose $245 million. It opened to $8 million domestically, just eight, and $20 million globally, and it went downhill from there. Ticket sales declined by 60%. In the U.S. for its second weekend, bring its total to 14.4 million domestically and 35.3 million globally. I still haven't heard really what it's about, you know, whether people thought it was funny or too preachy or, you know, too costumey or, you know, I don't really know what the story is about. There's no buzz about that.
1: Yeah. Usually when something's this bad, it finds an audience. Like, I have to see that. This movie's not even doing that.
0: Ben Affleck defended the movie, saying it takes chances, and criticizing it as like schoolyard bullying, and we shouldn't do that to movies that take chances. But I don't know what the chances it took are.
1: Really, we're supposed to be nice to movies now? That's what Ben's telling us?
0: You're not supposed to
1: crush the creative spirit. Good God. Criticizing actors?
0: Digger must earn $300 million to break even. So that's why it could be one of the bigger, huger flops of all time.
1: Wow, that's going to sting.
0: All right, that's the money part. Here's the sex part. You watch The Americans. I watch The Americans.
1: Did. With
0: Kerry Russell and Matthew Reese.
1: Yeah.
0: Reese.
1: Yes. I really liked it.
0: They were playing the parts of Russian spies who were posing as married and
1: Americans
0: had a family, and they sort of were married.
1: They got up and work every day. They had their cover, but they were spies.
0: They killed people, and
1: they lived in the D.C. area. They lived across the street from an FBI agent.
0: In the suburbs, right.
1: What was the FBI agent's name? Bud? Hal?
0: Oh, I can't remember.
1: Doesn't matter. Go ahead.
0: Carrie says they were having sex on the set all the time.
1: Well, they got married.
0: Yeah.
1: Her and...
0: She says it was fun and sneaky and so good. They met on the show. They said they were constantly finding time to do the horizontal bop, often in their costumes, like...
1: Mm-hmm.
0: They were in disguises in the show, wigs and so forth. There was a lot of sex on that show.
1: Stan Beeman was their neighbor.
0: And who was the actor who played him?
1: Noah Emmerich.
0: He's usually some kind of douchebag in...
1: Is he? Those are roles he gets? Yeah.
0: He wasn't this time. They've been together since 2014, so there's that. It's all... Yeah, they just actually... Kacey Musgraves took a shot at Kristi Noem for previously admitting to shooting her dog after the Homeland Security Secretary said she prefers country singer Ella Langley. Then Musgraves shot back. She didn't like to be not preferred. Anyway, the feud kicked off after Democrat James Tallarico, who's running for the U.S. Senate, gushed about attending Musgrave's recent concert in Dallas. Noam reshared the post, adding that she prefers Langley to Musgrave's and conservative Senate hopeful Ken Paxton over Tallarico. So Musgraves crawled into the puddle, hitting back, saying, "I don't think you have a dog in this fight. But if you did, you'd probably shoot it.
1: Yeah, there you go. All right.
0: A naked fan stole the show during the Chainsmokers Austin City Limits performance in Austin, Texas over the weekend. I guess as long as we're in Texas. After stripping down, the guy reportedly smeared mud on himself and started causing issues near the sound booth, including throwing some punches. Naked, muddy, and punching. No word on what prompted the guy's antics or if the police got involved or if it was just taken care of by the crowd.
1: I'm sorry, was that Selma Blair too?
0: No, it wasn't on an airplane. It was at a concert. The BBC will air a two-part docuseries about J.K. Rowling. Project follows her, quote, dramatic rise, cultural influence, and contested legacy, using her life as a lens through which to express three decades of profound social, political, and technological changes. Blah, blah, blah. Rowling is not participating in the documentary, which will feature archival material and interviews with those who have worked with her. It's been 30 years since the release of the first Harry Potter book. And this Christmas, the Harry Potter series debuts on HBO. So.
1: And I'm going to say it again. This HBO thing is going to make Harry Potter even bigger than it is now. It's going to be.
0: It's introducing it to a new generation.
1: And their parents were the first generation. A format that they'll
0: easily absorb.
1: Parents are going to be in on it. The kids are going to be on it. Mm-hmm. It's going to be bigger than ever.
0: Sacha Baron Cohen will star in Quentin Tarantino's first play, The Popinjay Cavalier. Described as a rambunctious comedy of deception and disguise inspired by the grand swashbuckling epics of stage and screen. It's set in 1830s Europe, a situation we're all very familiar with. And will debut on the Phoenix Theater in London's West End in March of 2027. I wonder what that's like. Occasional Kardashian-puss. Rumor is Kris Jenner is pushing lonely daughter Khloe Kardashian to date Kourtney Kardashian's ex, Scott Disick.
1: You have to have an opinion here, Carrie.
2: They always got along extremely well, but in a brother and sister kind of way.
0: It's good for the show. It's good for the show.
2: She has so moved on and is so happy with Travis Barker.
1: She has kids with what sister?
2: Kourtney. Who married Travis Barker.
1: Right.
2: Who's extremely happy with Travis Barker.
1: Okay.
0: Yeah. So
1: he gets to come back and he gets another run at another Kardashian all over again. And it's got mom's blessing.
0: Dunkel situation.
1: Yeah. Okay.
2: He's not the dumbass he used to be. But cleaned up his act.
1: But you heard the word.
2: No, I know.
1: Dunkel.
2: Now I did.
1: They're going to start dunkling up the family.
2: If anybody can do it, I think they can.
0: Telling you, it's not bad for the brand.
2: Yeah, I totally agree.
1: But you just had a story the other...
0: You just said yesterday how you thought they kind of had their run, that they were kind of...
1: Oh, no, the TV show, I think, maybe has had its run. I don't think they're done. I think they're on to the next thing already. We're playing checkers. The Kardashians are playing chess.
0: Here's part of it. A source tells Reality T that Kris is throwing her support behind the idea of the two dating despite the overlapping web that it would create. Despite the overlapping web, because of the overlapping web. Scott and Kourt dated for nearly a decade and share three kids. Kourt has since moved on and married Travis Barker.
1: Very with happy.
0: Whom she has one child. Yeah. So
1: she's a 4x2.
0: In the world's second most famous family. Princess Kate was spotted riding London's Underground with her daughter, Princess Charlotte, over the weekend. That's not something you see from
1: that
0: the
1: is really
0: royal
1: slumming
0: family
1: it.
0: Very much. Future Queen was accompanied by security and appeared to be headed to London's Oxford Street, known for high-end stores there, doing some shopping at some high-end stores. It's not like she was running out to some, you know, squidgy street for fish and chips. But this is the first time Charlotte has been spotted on public transit. One eyewitness said they spoke to people around them and tried to be as normal as possible. So, once again, it's a Kate story, and there's nothing weird or disgusting or unhappy about it.
2: Right.
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0: Just Kate

0: Overhead door contractor, our accident, 45 southbound the Main Street exit, still working on that. 4394 southbound the Holt Avenue on-ramp is closed due to a disabled vehicle in traffic. On the northbound side, busy, 12 minutes late into the high-rise, that's an extra 5. 894 westbound also delayed, 13 minutes from the Mitchell to the Hale, that is an extra 8. 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
1: Thanks, Carrie.
2: Generally a cloudy day today. High of about 60. Cloudy tonight. It only drops down to 54. We don't lose a lot of degrees, but we don't get many back tomorrow. High of 58 tomorrow with maybe some rain tomorrow and then or more rain tomorrow night. 58 in Milwaukee, 60 in Racine, 60 in Waukesha.
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11: 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You'll win a four-pack of Admirals tickets, a haircut from Men's Hair Host, Brookfield, Greenfield, and Wauwatosa, and there's a grand prize involved, too. 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You can get all the details and make your picks on the Hog app. It's Wednesday morning. Fireman Jim's coming in just a couple of minutes. First, the news. Carrie Wen. Carrie.
12: A woman in New Hampshire went to an urgent care recently after suffering an asthma attack. She had been exposed to a cat, and she is very allergic to them. Everything was fine at first. They gave her a shot, said to hang on tight, that they'd be back in a bit. But no one ever returned.
11: No one returned.
12: About a half an hour later, she started getting restless. And you know, like a half an hour when you're sitting in an exam room waiting for somebody to come back or a lab result or something. You know, like time is just such a weird.
11: Mm-hmm.
12: It's just, you know, you sit there because what are you supposed to do? You just sit there. So she did. About a half an hour. So she popped her head out the door, realized they'd forgotten about her. They left. They had locked up.
11: What the... Urgent care was closed?
12: Uh-huh. So as soon as she
13: it's
12: stepped...
13: It's not emergency. It's just urgent.
11: Urgent, but...
12: As soon as she stepped out the door of her exam room, the alarm started going off.
11: Yeah.
12: So...
13: Well, that should get people, that got someone's attention.
12: It did.
13: Which is what she wanted.
12: And she called 911 at the exact moment that that all started. So the police responded, rescued her. Thankfully, she's fine. Didn't suffer another attack when nobody was there. Naturally, she says she probably won't be going back to that office. The company has apologized, saying the rooms are supposed to be cleared and checked before closing. So clearly, somebody dropped the ball. Did somebody go home that night and then think about it at like 9:30? Wait a minute. The cat lady.
13: Can we leave a lady in the waiting room?
12: In an exam room. In the waiting room, they would have seen her.
11: Yeah. Yeah. They had the curtain pulled. We opened up all the curtains? Yeah. Yeah, we did. We opened all the curtains, right? They were all empty. Yeah. We're fine. No, let's get out of here. Let's get to Fridays.
12: Yeah. Let's get drinks.
11: Yeah.
12: Drinks and apps.
11: Thanks, Carrie. 751.
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0: 7:56 with Bob and Brian. 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
1: Spin those newspapers.
0: Hey, Fireman Jim. I think I knew this, but maybe I didn't. Maybe I learned it from just listening to everything around me and seeing all the news in the baseball world right now, and it's all good news.
1: All good news.
0: Right now, Brewers up 2-0. This is the first time the Brewers have ever had a 2-0 lead in a playoff series. Is that correct?
1: Yeah, they were down to the Angels. They were split with the Cardinals in the World Series in 82. And
0: Brewers have never had a 2-0 lead in a playoff series.
1: That's nutty because we've been in a lot of playoffs.
2: I know it's just superstition, but I feel like this is jinxing everything. As soon as you notice something good, it'll fall apart.
0: I feel the opposite. Because everybody keeps saying, this is different. And it is different. We have never been 2-0. We've always been battling, scrapping, trying to catch up. But we're down a game. We're only up one game. Oh, it's tied.
1: Yep.
0: We're up 2-0.
2: That's right. Everyone has been saying it's a different feeling this time.
0: And maybe this is it. Now,
2: Oh boy.
0: And the Dodgers looked to be...
2: Yes, they did.
0: They looked like they had the life beaten out of them at the end of that game the other night.
1: Wait a second. Now, I'm just thinking back. I was thinking way in the past. Weren't we up 2-0 against the Padres last series?
0: Yes.
3: The stat is for a seven-game series.
0: Oh, for a seven-game.
1: Okay. All right. Wait a second.
0: All right.
1: Our last series.
2: Still correct.
1: Yes.
0: All right.
1: All right, sir. Seven-game series.
0: Okay, seven-game series.
1: We haven't had a lot of those. I mean,
0: but
1: we really haven't.
0: The Dodgers left the field. Granted, it's in Milwaukee, and it's not...
2: They looked a little run out. Their faces were kind of like,
1: They're looking like we did last year. I mean,
0: lost
1: by appearance.
0: Just a little lost.
1: And what just happened? You know, what's going on here? And the Dodgers are not used to this, obviously. They're a two-time world champion.
2: How many outs in a row at the end of the game?
1: 15, I believe.
0: Yeah.
2: 15.
1: Yeah, that's a record. A perfect bullpen. Our bullpen has given up in this postseason one earned run.
0: Yeah.
2: What were you doing? You were going
1: one.
0: No.
1: I'm not jinxing. I'm just giving out facts.
0: But our bullpen has done this all season long.
2: It's just a fact. That's all it is.
0: The bullpen's not doing anything unusual, right, for this year. They've been tough all year.
1: They've been tough all year.
0: Yeah.
1: And that's been, the national media says, you know, all we heard about was the Padres bullpen going into that series, and the bullpen of the Brewers shut them down. And now the Dodgers, which have a fairly decent bullpen as well. But again, the Brewers... I mean, look at what Ashby's done. I mean, look at what Uribe's done. The entire bullpen, those guys haven't given up a run yet. One earned run in now, five games?
0: Is that what it is?
1: Six games.
0: Okay.
1: Right? Yeah. It's pretty remarkable. And that's how you win championships.
0: I was going to say, it's what you have to do to win a World Series.
1: Yeah.
0: That's the kind of thing you need.
1: That's exactly what you need. And what else you need is some offense, obviously. You have to score some runs. And when we got those runs in the eighth inning, last game in game two, we were up 7-4. Didn't you feel like it was a blowout? Now it's like, because we have not been up or down by more than two runs the entire playoffs. They've all been nail biters. I mean, game two is back and forth again until that eighth inning.
2: Always had to feel like we were down two runs even when we're up.
1: Right. And
2: one.
1: We usually are down runs. We've been down almost every game this playoff series with the Padres and the Dodgers. And overall this season, the Brewers have a winning record when the other team scores first. And that's a rare stat.
2: Yeah.
1: That we have a winning record
2: plus,
1: when the other team
2: scores
1: first.
2: It was the next half of the inning when the Dodgers scored in game two, the very next.

0: inning half, the Brewers answered.
1: Yeah, it seemed like every time the Dodgers took the lead, the Brewers answered right away, which is very frustrating for the Dodgers. We didn't give up the
0: big inning. I think that might have contributed to their, you know, tired out, whoa, what happened, look, yeah.
1: 100%. Between that and the Bowers-Yamamoto at-bat, that 12-pitch at-bat. And if you look at that at-bat, if you look at the chart of the pitches where they were, he was falling off pitches that were high, that were low, that were inside, that were outside. Yamamoto was probably thinking, I've thrown him everything I got, and finally he walks, and that led to his
2: John
1: demise.
2: John Smoltz declared it almost immediately that was the greatest at-bat of his life.
1: Oh, my God, yes.
2: Because there's never had a bigger at-bat in his life than that one.
1: I mean, in the playoffs, his history is he was the most dominant pitcher the last few years in the playoffs. And we got to him, and Bowers was a big contributor to that. We got into their bullpen, and we scored some runs. It was still a close game. We could have really blown that game. The Dodgers could have blown that game wide open a couple times when we had those errors. And the Brewers did not allow the big inning to the Dodgers. And that was frustrating for their offense because they, after that error by Henderson where he threw the ball away and they had a runner on second, they'd already scored a run, and there's still no outs. And that could have led to a huge, and the top of their order was
2: that had
1: up.
2: Disaster written
0: it's
2: all over.
0: It's almost sure like did. You could do a 30-minute, special on that.
2: That at bat, yeah, yeah, right. You could. I bet you could. I bet baseball geeks. I'm talking about you, Fireman Jim.
1: You can go online and find them. They're breaking down everything.
2: Yeah, every pitch,
1: and everything changes everything else. Right, it's all cyclical. So. That at-bat changed the entire momentum of the game and got Yamamoto out of the game, and they're kind of on their heels, right? They're like, this is our guy. We're counting on winning game two.
0: Nine-inning complete game win against us last time.
1: Yeah, you want to compare last year to this year, we can. Yeah, they dominated us last year. We all know that. And you know, tonight we got another tough battle. Blake Snell dominated us last year in the playoffs.
0: Last year, during the regular season, they were hurt and banged up, and then they got healthy right during the playoffs. This year, it's the complete opposite.
1: Correct. And, I mean, they're talking about, you know, benching Ohtani. That's not going to happen. He is banged up, though.
2: If they don't bench him, there's talk of moving him down to eight in the batting order.
1: I doubt it.
2: But he hasn't done anything since August 19th? It was his last home run?
1: You're right. Yep. Yes, he has not done...
2: Boy, if I say this, it's
0: more of that juju stuff is he going to break loose for three home runs in one game?
2: He's nearly a liability at this point in the lineup as far as offense.
1: He was slumping going into the series against the Brewers last year, and I don't want to, again, I believe in the jinxing sometimes, but we woke up a sleeping giant last year when he went off on us in the playoffs last year. Now, hopefully it doesn't happen again. He hasn't in game one and two. Last year was game one, I believe, so we've kept him at bay. We've kept their entire lineup at bay. The only guy that's hitting us right now is Kyle Tucker, who's their eight hitter, who hasn't hit all regular season. He's having a decent series right now. But their top four, they've done nothing. So, again, they're great ball players. They've been there. But we're 2-0, all right? And we're headed to game three. We're guaranteed another home game. That being said, we have to win at least one in Los Angeles.
2: I'm counting on our next home game, Fireman Jim, being a World Series home game.
1: And that's okay. You can do that.
2: I was thinking when they won the other night. I thought they could come back here, take care of business in Los Angeles,
1: sure,
2: and our next game will be a World Series game.
1: I mean, for L.A., this is their must-win game three. They kind of have to win this. They lose this one. Yikes. 3-0 is very tough. It's only been done one time. We're in a seven-game series. We're a 3-0 deficit.
2: And you know what team did it?
1: Yes.
2: Yes. A Dave Roberts Boston Red Sox team did that.
1: Right. Again, it's a scary team, Los Angeles. Don't think it's a cakewalk. People are already talking about World Series ticket prices. I get it. You peek ahead. It's fun. This is a fun time to be a Brewer fan. It really is. How exciting is it? I mean, you're watching the game at home, at the bar, you're at the game itself. Very exciting games. And then the Brewers have had all close games against the Padres and now the Dodgers. They've built up even more of just that championship feel, that they can get through these close games and win them.
2: They put up the most runs they put up in a playoff game the other night. They had seven.
1: Yeah.
2: And Jackson Chourio didn't have a hit.
1: Jackson Chourio really hasn't had a good series against Los Angeles, barring that walk-off hit, which was, you know, the best hit of his career, of anybody's career. He's been held at bay, but he's still a dangerous. Watch his swings. He's still a dangerous hitter. He's, you know, Mookie Betts leads off for the Dodgers. He hasn't done anything either, really. They're both dangerous hitters, but Chirio's, he's going to. You know he's going to. But look who has performed. Yelich. Remember, he's had some, Contreras has been insane. But Yelich, as we talked about, he's been slumping in the playoffs for the last, you know, five, six, 7 years. We needed him to perform.

0: form, and he's performed so well that he will be probably starting tonight against a lefty and not Vaughn.
1: Really?
0: Yeah.
1: Because the Vaughn thing worked out the other night.
0: It did work out, but even Murph said it after the game. He's like Yelich is my guy. So they didn't pinch hit Vaughn. They could have pinch hit Vaughn for Yelich in game two. He didn't. Or Mitchell. He didn't. So Mitchell's our guy. I think Yelich is our guy, even against a lefty pitcher like Snell. And you're going to see Ortiz start tonight. You'll see Lara start tonight. You know, the Frelick Lara platooning is going to happen. You're never going to see Bauer play the outfield and Vaughn play first. But I mean, you see how important defense is in the World Series.
1: We have two better right fielders than Vaughn.
0: And
1: why would you put
0: Frelick
1: him out there?
0: Made that catch on game two. Lara's made the catches in game one. Those two are being platooned. Ortiz is being platooned with Hamilton, and that's it.
1: Did you see the 12-year-old twins in the press conference the other night with Murph?
0: Oh, yeah.
1: Murph sat down at the table and said, oh, hey. Where are these young men? And he's talking to him, chatting with me. He goes, well, let's start with you or something like that.
0: Yeah, they got a question for
1: him. And they said, can you explain the not starting or not playing Christian Yelich tonight? And Murph's expression changed. He goes, you're as bad as the rest of them. But he gave them a very nice thing. He was very...
0: Right.
1: Yeah, he handled it fine.
0: But Yelich is performing, and he's our captain, right? He's our veteran. And you know, last year he didn't perform. We lost in four. Terang had a slow start to the playoffs. He's starting to hit again.
2: Terang had a great game last game.
0: He did, and his defense has been there. You know, we've had some errors in these Pratt. Playoffs, not like the Brewers.
1: Pratt in the picture. If you have a P in your name or your position.
0: Yeah, Pratt, that one, they scored it a hit. It was a hard hit ball. But yeah, Pratt's been playing some really good defense, actually, besides that one. I mean, look what happened to Tampa, or the Indians, I'm sorry, the Guardians yesterday, when their Ramirez had that key error.
1: Goes between the wickets, yeah.
0: Rerun score, glove, final score, 3-1. So, you know, defense, and Murph has always stressed defense, so that's why he's going to keep Frelick and or Lara in right field and not Bowers. That was regular season stuff. He's got his lineup made up. Bowers is going to be his first baseman. He's batting like .240, which is not bad, but his on-base percentage in the playoffs is almost .500. He takes a lot of pitches. As we saw, he fouls off pitches. He strikes out here and there.
1: Are you excited this morning, Fireman Jim? Because I almost feel like you don't need us in here.
2: You don't even need a question. You just wind you up, set you down, and off you go.
0: Bottom line is, you're right. Enjoy it. I can break down games just with the husband. But
2: spying out our former league.
0: The American League?
2: Yes.
0: Yeah, that was a great game yesterday. I mean, Freddie Peralta, God bless him, what a great, he's loving Tampa Bay. I mean,
1: he's doing in Tampa what he did in Milwaukee, and people in New York are going, and we gave up what for him? He did nothing in New York, nothing. He was getting killed in New York.
0: He threw, no runs yesterday, six innings. He threw his fastest pitch of his career yesterday, 99.4.
1: Yeah,
0: of his career.
1: Because he's out of New York.
0: And you call him fastball Freddie for a reason. He threw 75 of his, 98 pitches were fastballs.
1: Yeah.
0: So here it comes. They know it's coming.
1: Okay, I'm stepping way ahead here. I know I am, and this is
2: isn't
0: part
2: this
0: of the fun?
2: Isn't this a little bit peeking ahead?
0: That's part
2: on
0: of
2: your
0: the,
2: part. You, me? You watch baseball all the time, so I can't really accuse you.
1: How
2: of that,
1: nervous would you be facing Freddie Peralta in the World Series?
0: Well, I mean, it's World Series. I mean, I'd be a little bit nervous because they've never faced. Well, they did face him this year actually once, but you know, he's a great pitcher.
1: He'd be jacked up coming to Milwaukee. Playing in the World Series.
0: He would for sure. You know, I'm not. But you can't be afraid. The Brewers are facing some of the best pitchers in Major League Baseball in San Diego with Los Angeles. So, hey, you're facing the best teams right now, right? So that's what the World Series is, the best two teams.
1: Who do you like in that series between the Rays? Rays seem to be the pick, right?
0: The Rays are the sexy pick. The Guardians, I mean, they're a good team. So
1: Guardians,
0: it's 50-50.
1: The second worst team to make the playoffs?
0: They were.
1: Yes.
2: American League is bad this year.
0: Yeah, it was. So, you know, on paper, you know, it's National League all the way, no matter who wins the series. But once it gets to the World Series time, it's like, you know, the Brewers are a seasoned team now. You can say it because they are. And they've been through. Yeah. If they get to the World Series, they've run a buzzsaw between San Diego and Los Angeles, two of the best teams in the major leagues.
1: It used to be Christian Yelich was the engine that drove that team. When did he get to Milwaukee? 7, 8, 9 years ago?
0: Yeah, it's like 16,
1: whenever he got here. Yeah. We went as far as Christian Yelich could carry him, can only do so much.
0: Right.
1: Who's that guy now?
0: Well, I mean, Contreras is the way he's
1: Contreras,
0: performing.
1: Yeah. Right now. But I mean, just overall, who is it, or is it just a team effort?
0: We still don't have it. The team, we look at who's your veteran leadership. I mean, Yelich for sure, but then who's your second most tenured guy? I mean, it's hard to even.
2: broadcast booth has been talking about how the Brewers have been getting hits from the bottom of the order.
0: They have been, yeah. And that's key because that sets everything up.
2: That's a complete team.
0: Look at Hamilton. He's hitting like .420 in the playoffs. I mean, he's getting on base, and he gets on base, he steals.
1: I think if there's anybody on the Brewers that Los Angeles has seen enough of, it's Hamilton. Don't you think?
0: He is.
1: He's like the number nine hitter, and he is the biggest problem. When they can't keep him off the bases, and when he's on the bases, he's a nightmare for him.
0: And now we'll have him on the bench today, and he'll come off somewhere during the game and perform and get asked to bunt or steal or pin. Whatever he does, he's great. Our bench is solid. I mean, our bullpen is fantastic. We're setting things up right, but we still got to get through the Dodgers tonight, tomorrow night, and...
2: Our announcer is so good, they recruited him to do the American League
0: game. Yeah, that's true. B.A., he's doing a great job as usual. Unfortunately, he won't be in the World Series team. But
1: well, gosh, Farron, Jim, I feel silly asking, but...
2: complete team.
0: I'm so amped up, I'm never leaving. Yeah.
1: All right. What I wanted to know. 8:12.
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4: 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We've got delays all over the place, and that includes southbound on 43, Brown Deer Road to downtown. Plan on a 17-minute trek. Eastbound 94 continues to be busy from the zoo to downtown, also a 17-minute slog. 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
1: Thanks, Carrie.
2: Cloudy day today, high of 61, cloudy tonight, low 55. Tomorrow is when we get the rain, and we might get some rain tomorrow night, too. High tomorrow, 58, low tomorrow night, 48. Brace yourself for that. It's 58 in Milwaukee, 60 in Racine, 60 in Waukesha.
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1: 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That's 1 week before Christmas. Wouldn't that be a nice little Christmas gift dropped in your lap from Pato?
2: Wow.
1: 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It's 823.
2: Guy who works right next to about 1,000 big screen TVs every day, Tim Murray.
3: Well, that is true.
1: Mm-hmm.
3: I do.
1: How many different screens can they put up at Circa at any given time?
3: Trying to do the math in my head.
1: Because they can make, you know, one game, you know, 3/4 of the screen up there.
4: Oh, yeah.
2: And have like if they used all those screens and used...
1: Like you used to be able to get 16 picture in a picture at your... can they do that
2: they
1: at Circa?
2: Really used.
4: Oh, yeah.
2: Right.
4: They did it at the pool when I was there last week. Oh, yeah. They had a million small screens, and then as games ended, they'd make them bigger.
1: Yeah, right.
3: Yeah. That is fun when you're sitting there and they readjust to make it like just two games or something like that. Trying to do the math in my head right now. I want to say they usually do on like a college football Saturday. That would probably be the day to tell you. I want to say they usually do like 3 big ones in the middle.
1: Yeah.
3: And then maybe 8 on the bottom and top. Yeah, so what is that?
1: Because it's like 19? One huge screen that they can,
3: now they could
1: work
3: probably,
1: any way they want.
3: Now they could probably do 20 plus if they wanted to. But they usually pick 3 games... for the middle. So like the 3 biggest games.

0: Well, it was a small pack. The Packers only got the small screen, the Packer-Buccaneers game.
1: What was the big one? What was taking up the majority of the screen?
0: Well, the Chiefs-Raiders for the afternoon one, for sure.
1: That was an ass-kicking.
0: Yeah, but it was.
1: And they left that one up as the big game. One?
2: Chiefs-Raiders wasn't an ass-kicking.
1: Chiefs-Raiders. I was thinking
0: the
1: of...
0: fourth quarter turned into...
1: Okay.
0: It was a... Yeah, but...
1: All right.
0: But also, like, halfway through the first quarter, they moved it to the left side. I'm like, why'd they move the game? So I had to look way to the left and watch the...
1: You had to turn your head...
0: I had to turn my head.
1: To the left.
0: I had to turn my head. And then, when the Brewers...
1: I know what you mean. I know what you mean, though.
0: I had to turn my head the whole time.
1: I know what you mean. Yeah.
0: And then when the Brewer game started against the Padres, was right in front of us. And then all of a sudden, they throw a WNBA game on and take the Brewer game off. I was like, what is going on here? Then they popped the Brewer game back. I was like, okay, that's more like it. Then they put the NBA game back on.
1: The WNBA.
0: WNBA.
1: What?
0: I think they were just messing with us. Can they put the Brewer game on and it stayed?
1: Okay.
0: I was like, who's messing with us
3: watch
0: here?
3: Watch that guy down there. Watch that guy.
1: Because Circa is...
0: Yeah, right. Watch that guy.
3: he's got the surrender cobra going on.
1: Because Circa advertises at Padre games. They're on...
2: Not anymore.
1: They were, though.
2: Yeah, they used to be big advertisers. Then once the A's announced they were coming to town, they were going to... they switched that a little bit.
1: Okay.
0: All right.
1: But... yeah, but you were just in Las Vegas. You went to did you get the Sphere?
0: Yeah, I did it all. Vegas. I'm going to do it all.
1: Saw Metallica.
0: Yep.
1: Opening night. Was it
0: second night?
1: Second night. And do a quick review.
0: You have to go see it. Yeah. It's so fantastic. Go see it. It's mind blowing.
1: I've yet to talk to anybody who's been to any show at the Sphere, whatever it is, and had them say, I don't know. Wasn't that great? Everyone's like, no, you have to go.
0: Yeah. And sit further back. I've seen Metallica a few times down low. I want to get the whole experience, and I was dead center, 300 level, dead center, perfect. I could see everything.
1: Money bags.
0: Hear everything. Yeah, no sure, big deal. I spent a little bit too much money, but whatever. Never going to do it again, so.
1: What are the
2: By
1: kids
2: the way,
1: say?
2: I just want to say, Derek Stevens came up to me the other day, and he said, hey, is that your friend, Jim? I said, yeah. He said, he's not welcome here anymore. Just kept winning his bets. So, finding a new place to stay. Just
0: Badgers, you know. Brewers, and I just said, you know, so I'm going to throw something on the Braves tonight. The Packers pushed. I'm putting it on the Braves.
1: Did the Braves win that game?
0: Yeah.
1: They did.
0: They did. And that was a bullpen game. That was the best money I won all week. Yeah. Easy come, easy go. I'm spending it right now on the Brewers and Metallica.
1: Your That's picture's probably up going. At the airport now.
0: Yep.
1: Yeah. Do you see this guy?
3: Have you seen this man?
0: Yeah. I'll be back and I'll lose sooner or later. Vegas knows. They doesn't forget.
1: Game three tonight, Timmy. Game three tonight in Los Angeles. Yes. 7:00.
0: Nervous. A good nervous, though.
2: As you should be. This is what it's all about, baby. Yeah. This is what it's all about.
1: Jim was pointing out off the air, I think, that
2: Shohei will play, by the way.
1: Yeah. We owe Snell an ass kicking.
0: Yeah, he kicked our ass last year, so we need a little payback.
2: You owed Yamamoto after a complete game a year ago.
0: True.
2: Knocked him out after three innings, and yeah.
0: It's time, Snell. He's beatable, for sure.
1: Is he?
0: He didn't have a good game in the playoffs.
1: Okay.
0: His last game he pitched. He walked five guys, so watch for a lot of patient hitters, which the Brewers are already, so plays right in our hand.
1: Okay. I have to, I hate doing this. I hate doing this. I was
2: then
1: complaining.
2: Don't do it.
1: No, I have to.
2: What are you going to complain about?
1: I'm not going to complain. I'm just going to share. I'm sharing the share about a complaint I had. All Remember right. how I was talking about everybody on the FS1 pregame show, A-Rod, Jeter, Big Poppy, all you know.
2: Do I need to yell at you too? I already yelled at Brian yesterday.
1: No. I saw a clip this morning of Jeter talking about the way the Brewers play baseball and how everyone's going, boy, the bunts, the timely hits, all this stuff, solid pitching. And he said, this is how baseball is supposed to be played. It's not supposed to just be all home runs, big hits. He goes, this is how you have a good pitching staff and you have the fundamentals down. This is how baseball is supposed to be played.
3: The captain said that?
1: Yes.
3: Peter said that?
1: Yes. He goes, this is just solid baseball that the Brewers play. And I thought, oh, now I have to lighten up on Jeter. Yep.
3: Were you coming at Jeter?
1: Yeah, I came at the whole Fox pregame show.
3: Well, I heard you say, I don't

0: now Big Poppy is on a national show.
1: I just thought I can't understand him. It's like, what? Let's put up subtitles. Come on. Right. Really?
0: I have those running all the time anyway.
1: But then I saw Jeter talking about that. It's like, no, this isn't unusual. This isn't unique. This is the way the game was supposed to be played. Yeah. Bunting, the fundamentals. You know,
2: like, yeah,
1: moving a runner over, stealing bases, causing chaos,
2: kind of how
1: keeping pressure on the pitcher, all of that, all those things.
0: I think it goes back to the TV show Home Run Derby.
1: Go ahead.
0: That glorified the home run and only the home run. There was never a show called Base Stealing Derby.
1: Bunting Derby.
0: No, right, bunting.
1: Move the runner over, Derby. Right,
0: yeah, never had that.
3: Ladies and gentlemen, we're going to go to fielding practice.
1: Derby. Situational Derby. No, you might be right. Yeah, home run derby.
2: He's not wrong.
0: I mean, well, a home run is an exciting.
2: It is. You need them.
0: Piece of sports.
2: Of course, it is.
1: Strikeouts are exciting. Did we ever have strikeout derby?
0: Now that would have been a nice. You know, I'm a big fan of three and out in football, or retiring the side in order.
3: Throwing fast is cool, and that's gotten more popular than ever. Guys are throwing harder than ever.
2: Yep.
3: Yeah. Strikeouts.
1: But John Smoltz has explained it to me, and I love John Smoltz as an announcer. He's just so good at what he does. He's explained that, when you see these pitchers over and over, batters figure them out. You know, by the end of a series, if series goes seven games, he said advantage batter at that point. So,
3: well, look at these. I mean, look at these at-bats. Now, Miz has been able to battle through, but they've been working Miz. I mean, he's been,
0: he's been throwing a lot of pitches.
3: Yeah, they've been working him.
2: It's true.
3: He's the best pitcher in baseball this year. And he's not, no. Knocking on the wood.
1: Yes.
0: I thought there was a delivery.
3: He hasn't been knocked around too much, but they've just been working him.
1: He's had long innings. But here's the thing. These are all good teams now. You're not playing the Reds on a Tuesday night.
2: No.
1: Those days, that's behind us. They took care of that.
2: Playing to win every game.
1: All these teams now, like the Brewers do, they work the pitching staff for the other team.
2: They do.
1: All these teams work that, so, it's a little unusual to see, our pitch.
3: Look, this is why this product, Jim loves baseball as much as anybody. And, middle of the summer baseball, it's fine. Mm-hmm. But this is just so different.
2: It is.
3: Just the anxiety that you have basically from start to finish in these games, just living and dying, the situations, no matter if it's the second inning or the eighth inning, it's so amped up. It's so great. Getting out of a man on first and second one out jam or, making a team, look at last night. Rays win 3-1 over the Guardians in a must-have game. What happens? In the fourth inning, Jose Ramirez, who is Mr. Cleveland, he makes an error. Inning stays alive. They should have been out of the inning. Next batter up, Liam Hicks, two-run single. That's all the offense the Rays had last night.
1: Yeah.
3: And that was the difference.
2: Right.
3: Little tiny things.
1: I knew from the time I started watching baseball as a kid, you can't.
3: By the way, Freddie Peralta was good again last
1: night. We talked about that,
2: Wow.
3: He has been awesome the past, 2 months?
2: Yep.
3: It's awesome.
1: It's no secret in the majors, because I know this and they know this. You cannot give teams that are this good in the playoffs extra outs.
3: True.
1: They will
0: kill you. Game of inches. They've always said it.
2: Yep.
1: It will kill you if you give them extra outs.
3: No, not literally. The people will not die on the field.
1: All right. Your baseball life will end.
2: Yeah, Freddie was... Tim, he threw his fastest pitch of his career yesterday. 99.4. He threw 27 pitches above 97. And he threw 75% of his pitches were fastballs. Fastball Freddie.
3: I'm not going to sit here and say, I told you so. But I am also not surprised that a guy who was complete garbage for the Mets goes to a franchise that has, similar to the Brewers.
2: Yes. Correct.
3: That finds treasure. I'm not going to call him trash.
2: No.
3: But finds treasure out of discarded players. And his last, since August 26th, 0-1-1-0-1-0-1-0. Those are the runs allowed in starts.
2: Uh-huh.
3: And don't want to put any carts before any horses, but we could see a return of Freddie at some point here in the next couple of weeks.
2: Sure.
3: But yeah, he's been pitching well. I don't think anyone in Milwaukee has ill will towards Freddie, right?
1: Nope. I will applaud when Freddie walks to the mound, maybe, starting pitcher Freddie
3: Peralta. Golf clap. Sure.
1: Yeah, but certainly I would not.
3: But he's your enemy.
1: It's not like counts if going to the hill.
3: If they get there.
2: Right.
1: Or Gary Sheffield.
2: Sheffield. Where's Milwaukee?
3: I need that's a deep cut for me. Why do you hate Gary Sheffield?
1: Go ahead, Jim.
2: Well, he got drafted. He didn't want to get drafted by the Brewers. He said he didn't even know where Milwaukee was. He didn't want to be here from day one. And he booted a ball on purpose. He said he threw a ball.
1: He used to throw balls away. Yeah.
2: And he wanted to get traded in the worst way. Yeah. So yeah, he hated Milwaukee.
1: He was booed here when he was a Brewer. Like the last couple of weeks he was around before they shipped him out.
2: Yeah.
0: There were other shenanigans.
1: Yeah. He was a douchebag.
2: Yeah, he was.
1: He was.
2: Yeah. So that's why he played for like 10 teams.
1: Yeah.
3: Okay.
2: Good ball player.
3: Little history lesson.
1: Oh, there you go. Oh, there's history. If he was on the pregame set, I would stand there and boo the whole time. I would just stand on whatever line they were on, just boo Gary Sheffield, like Ben Canop.
3: Right. Boo.
0: Freddie Peralta isn't down to that level.
1: No. Freddie was traded. When Brewers traded him.
0: He's the enemy now.
2: I thought we might get him back.
3: He's not the enemy yet. Hopefully he's the enemy.
2: Yeah, we're hoping.
0: All right.
2: We got game three tonight.
3: Got an enemy tonight. His name is Blake Snell.
2: Yep.
3: Got an enemy tonight. It's Shohei Ohtani back in the lineup.
2: Yeah.
3: They were never going to bench him.
2: No way.
3: I like how Dave Roberts' explanation was, I went to him, and he said, I could do better. Okay, that's all I needed to hear. Right. What is he going to say? Nah, skip, it's game three of the playoffs. Won multiple World Series, multiple MVPs. Need a day off.
2: Not going to happen.
1: Where are they going to bat him?
3: Anywhere from 2 to 6.
1: Four. I heard he could be dropped to 8.
3: That is incorrect. Dave Roberts said, 2 to 6.
1: He already shot that down.
2: Do you move Tucker up in the order?
3: Tucker's been hitting well. He's really their best hitter right now.
2: He's hitting 8th still. Yeah. So,
1: but I understand why they have him hitting 8th. Because you can get him on with the top of the order coming up.
2: Right.
1: You know, and you get something started.
2: He's really the only guy.
1: But wouldn't it be good to have him batting 2 or something like that behind Betts maybe?
2: Mm-hmm.
1: You know, with your hottest bat. So tune in tonight at 7 o'clock and see what the order is. And what uniforms are the Brewers going with this evening?
2: Good question.
1: There's like 3 or 4 different choices.
2: Ask the man from Uncle. I don't know what.
1: No powder blues. Do not wear the powder blues.
0: He had good luck with the powder blues, though. Like, that's what I kind of didn't like about him. They were doing okay in the powder blues, and it's like, man, if they were losing in those things, you'd have an excuse to ditch them.
2: It's the 82.
1: I would dark jersey, white pants.
0: Can't,
1: the dark
0: can't
1: blue.
0: Just do a road gray thing.
1: Okay, maybe. Gray.
3: Well, they made the Garrett Mitchell catch was made with the blues, right?
2: Yes.
1: Yeah. In San Diego.
3: In San Diego.
1: Yeah.
3: Wear the blues.
2: Yeah. They probably will. Plus, it's a throwback to 82 team and.
1: Still really trying to shake off that whole 82 thing.
2: It's all right. No, you got to embrace the history.
1: Yeah. But again, I go back to. Who is the Badgers announcer?
0: The Badgers announcer.
1: Badger football announcer. He used to fill in for BA when he was gone every now and then.
2: Oh, yes.
1: When the Badgers finally won.
3: Matt LePay.
1: Yeah, Matt LePay. Yeah. I remember hearing his call when the Badgers won their first Rose Bowl, and they're always referring to the one they lost back in the 60s.
2: Yes.
1: Matt LePay saying, the Badgers' greatest moment is no longer a loss.
2: All right.
0: Mm-hmm. Yeah.
2: And that's... You know, and that's beautiful, actually.
1: Kind of what we're looking at here. Our greatest accomplishment was not, it wasn't the ultimate goal.
2: I should say that in late October, wouldn't it?
1: If they could
0: making it to the World Series. Not winning it.
2: Yeah. Right.
0: Like to win.
1: So I'm not settling.
3: It's kind of like, now the Brewers have more history, but you know the greatest moment for the team I cheered for, the Nationals, was a walk-off homer in the division series of a division series they lost. So... That has now changed.
1: Yeah, that's
3: all
1: been
3: those
1: corrected,
3: memories
1: right.
3: have been changed.
1: You're not on that list. Your team is not on the same list we're on. That list of five teams that has never won a World Series. Right. You got off that list a few years ago,
3: we
1: but
3: did. And
1: that's
3: we dealt
1: why
3: with, we dealt with a stretch of heartbreak like you guys did. Mm-hmm. And then it was just a magical ride.
0: How many years did Washington, D.C. not have baseball? What was the...
3: 71 to... 70... I can't remember when they left.
1: Because the Senators went to Texas. They became the Rangers.
3: Yeah. Multiple Washington teams left. It was like one went to Texas, one went to Minnesota.
2: Didn't one go to Montreal?
0: Yeah.
3: No, we Montreal got the one from Montreal.
2: No, I didn't. Oh, right. I know
3: that was a new team.
2: Okay.
3: I don't know. I think it was like 30-plus years.
1: Yeah. You went a long time.
3: Baseball back in 05, yeah.
0: It's Milwaukee, the break between the Braves and the Brewers was only 5 years.
1: 5 or 6 years, yeah, but it seemed like it was forever. Yeah. Like,
0: that's because it was a bigger portion of your life.
1: Yeah,
0: it was half your life.
1: Yeah. I don't remember the Braves. I don't remember the Braves being here, and they left in what, 66?
2: Yeah, right now.
1: Yeah,
3: I was right. It was 7. It was 71.
1: Okay,
3: so 71 to 2005.
1: So when we say, and I'll include you in this statement, Jim, when we say we have to win the World Series for this to be a successful year at this point, that's because I don't want our greatest moment to be a loss again.
2: Yeah,
1: you know. Well, we've been to 2 World Series. We lost them both. No, I want that trophy. I want that celebration.
2: Yeah, I'm getting greedy too.
1: Yeah, right. That's not greedy. And you know what? Gordon Gekko said it better than anybody. Greed is good, pal. Greed is good, especially when it comes to sports.
2: Yeah, you're right.
3: Well, go out and win this pennant first before you start counting chickens.
2: That's right.
1: I just don't want to put...
3: Beat the two-time champ. Beat the team that embarrassed you last year, right? Right.
1: Yeah.
3: Yep. And that's... Murph talked about it after the game in game two. I mean, there's just a different feel with this team after last year and losing the way that they did to the Dodgers. Now, it's not going to be easy, obviously. This is the best team in baseball. This is the most expensive team in baseball. This is the champ. They're going to be like, I'm not a big horror movie guy. Who did you have to kill? Freddy Krueger? Jason?
0: I mean, Shark.
3: Got to kill these guys.
1: And do I need
0: that one yesterday?
1: What do I need? A wooden stake and a hammer to drive it through their heart? Do I need wolfbane? Do I need silver? What do I need to...
0: Compressed air tank and a rifle?
1: Because I want to have all those things in the dugout. I want all of those in there to finish this thing off. Whatever
3: it takes. Could you kill Jason?
2: Yeah.
3: Could you kill Jason?
2: I don't think so.
1: Unkillable. He had no... Superman had kryptonite. Everybody had...
3: Jason Voorhees, could he die?
2: I never saw the last Friday the 13th, so I don't know, because he kept coming back. So
0: they couldn't hit him with some silver bullets or...
1: Right. Even Lincoln... Dagger.
0: Silver seems to be the real handy tool.
1: Lincoln took all the silverware from the White House to the battlefield.
0: Hunting the Confederate vampires.
1: To kill the Confederates. And,
0: it's a piece of history. People just don't seem to know that.
1: Abraham Lincoln Vampire Slayer movie.
2: Yeah.
1: Did you ever see that, too?
0: Great, huge documentary.
2: That's a documentary, isn't it? I thought it was a documentary.
3: No, I watched that in high school, in AP U.S. history.
1: Yeah. So if they have to take all the silverware with them into the dugout tonight and load the cannons.
2: The Brewers have the tools in the dugout.
3: Whatever you got to do.
1: Whatever you got to do. That's how I feel about the Dodgers. You cannot stop.
2: You don't want to wake them up.
0: No getting off the mat. Just stomp them. Yes. No. Stomp them.
1: Correct. Even LaFleur stayed in the throttle on Sunday.
2: Yep.
1: Knowing I can't get out of the throttle.
2: We can't.
1: I would think the 2-time manager of the year and probably 3-time manager of the year knows that, right? Because I heard him talking this morning about telling the team not to look up at the prize, because that's when you'll get a pothole in the road when you're not watching what's in front of you. Stop looking up.
0: Now, in Jaws, Quint increased the throttle, and then that blew up the engine, and that's what made the, that's what caused the final confrontation with the shark cage and all that.
1: Yeah. And he
0: stayed. Was in that the a
1: win?
0: Huh?
1: Was that a win? The shark was blown up. Quint was dead.
0: Yeah, he was.
1: Brody
0: in a grisly way.
1: Yeah, Brody and who was
0: Hooper.
1: Hooper. Yeah. I was going to say Tucker. They swam to shore.
2: That was a scary swim.
0: Yeah,
2: back,
0: they kicked their way in. No, it's like that moment Roy Scheider decided he loved the ocean.
2: Kidding me? A bloody shark in the water?
1: All right. So fine. Bring the air tanks.
3: I mean, Kevin McAllister can never kill Harry and Marv, though. I mean, that's
0: true. No, you don't want to
3: blow torches and electricity. And
0: you know what?
2: Paint cans to the head.
0: You don't want Home Alone to be a horror movie.
1: No, but I would like the Brewers to handle it like Kevin McAllister did.
0: What Home Alone are we on now? Would it be four?
3: Three doesn't exist. I don't consider that part of
0: the
3: repertoire.
0: Actually, I'd kind of like to see Macaulay Culkin as he is now.
3: Yeah. Leave his kid at home?
0: Confront Harry and Marv again and get them all together again. You could have a big
3: reunion?
0: Right, you could have some real, older
1: stand by.
0: Mature audience gunfight stuff.
1: We
0: kind of stuff there.
1: We have to do this. It's 8:46.
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13: 852 with Bob and Brian. All right, so the punch that was thrown after the Rams-Bills game, I don't know what that was all
14: which
13: about.
14: Which was caught on ESPN. It was like right behind Van Pelt.
13: Yeah.
14: This is going on. The left tackle for the Rams, Ulrich Jackson, got into a little bit of a fisticuffs. You know, I'll give him credit for this, though. At least he didn't punch him with his helmet on.
13: He didn't even have his pads on.
14: Right. You know, I mean, punches were meant to be thrown at people's faces, right? Not helmets. And when you hit someone in the helmet, I just think it's the dumbest thing ever. So at least you got your money's worth and got a little jab of the flesh. But yes, he has been suspended 2 games.
13: But he's appealing it. It's two game suspension without pay.
14: Ooh.
13: Yeah. That's significant.
15: That's gonna smart,
13: right. But the NFL really doesn't want you throwing punches when the game is over and you're supposed to be out there, you know, hey, good game, good to see you. How you doing, buddy? Hey, stay safe out there this season. All that chatter. No, this guy goes out and throws a punch at Chubb.
15: Can you punch someone in a game during action? Not in the face, but there's a lot of things that are very punchy.
13: There was wasn't there a review in the Packer-Bear game where...
15: I thought I saw a punch. What? When was that?
13: He was coming in. It looked like, I think his cover was, he was coming to punch the ball out, but I thought that's not really at the ball. He was just punching him as he tackled him. So there is punching if you hit the ball, but if you punch a player, you're thrown out of the game, and you certainly can't headbutt him.
15: It's so much to expect every punch at the ball to be perfectly, aimed.
13: I think they take it in the context in which they see it, though.
14: Mm-hmm.
13: But, you know, then what's his name from the 49ers?
14: Trey Greenlaw?
13: Yeah. He's out for a game after headbutting a helmetless Seahawk on the sideline.
14: Was that wrong? Should I not have done that?
13: Yeah. Well, first of all, he hit Sam Darnold. Late. Was it late or was it just on that hit, Tim?
14: I don't know if it was. I don't know.
13: Because Brady said, and Brady used to be a quarterback. Tom Brady was calling this game. He said, well, then Darnold really put on the acting job of flying into the bench to sell it. Brady said that. He said that's just a bang bang hit. He was going out of bounds and he got hit. But Brady said he hammed it up and flew into the bench, and then all hell breaks loose and he headbutts a guy and all that, making it even worse. So
14: heads are falling off.
13: Yeah.

0: So,
1: another injury news. The Badgers headed out to L.A. We were talking about this off air. How about the four-day trip you could have?
0: Go ahead.
1: To Los Angeles. And the ticket prices going down at Chavez Ravine. Dodger fans not thrilled right now.
0: Ooh.
1: Dodgers Brewers Wednesday, Thursday, Friday, or maybe just Wednesday, Thursday. You know what I'm saying?
0: Yeah.
1: And then Saturday, Rose Bowl, Badgers UCLA.
0: It's in Pasadena.
1: Mm. Yeah. The Rose Bowl. Yeah.
0: Yeah, my favorite stadium.
1: And UCLA's red hot, number 12 in the country. Their starting quarterback is out. I'm calling it right now. Badgers win.
0: Whoa, you're calling it.
2: Fickle's right down to Boom. Number eight now.
0: On the hot
1: Badgers,
0: seat.
1: Badgers off a bye.
0: Yep.
1: Going to go into Pasadena. They're going to beat UCLA. Saturday night, NBC. Mark it down.
0: What are those What are those Dodger Brewer tickets down to? You said the price
1: 80
0: is...
1: $80?
0: $80 to be at Chavez.
3: And
0: could I get on...
3: go there.
0: Could I couldn't make it for today. Well, maybe if I got on a plane right at 10
1: o'clock. How about this? If you fly to Vegas, I'll give you one of my cars.
3: Ooh.
0: That's still a long drive to Los Angeles.
1: 4.5 hours.
0: Yeah.
1: That's
2: a movie right there. Yeah. That's a road comedy.
3: Bob, if you guys are in, I'm in.
0: Would you guys be mad if I didn't come to work tomorrow?
1: No.
2: I'll give you $100 right now. If you embark on this trip.
0: That would cover my ticket. That would cover the ticket.
1: I won't give you $100, but I will let you borrow my car if you want.
0: Borrow a car, drive to Los Angeles to Chevrolet.
1: Now,
0: and
1: you have to. Probably would just be better to fly to LAX.
0: Yeah.
1: But I did offer it.
0: Yeah. I'm not going
2: to
0: do it.
2: You have to post like every hour on Facebook or something.
3: Yeah,
0: TikTok.
2: Something.
0: I'll give you a TikTok. I'll dance or something. Yeah.
2: No, I just want to see where you are. What
1: you know. You know, back in the day, you definitely would have done this.
0: Oh,
1: young up-and-comer.
0: Oh, sure. Yeah.
1: Trying to make a name for himself. Yep. Maybe the newspaper would write an article
2: just
1: about you.
2: Got a bottom's chair. Done his car.
3: Faces in the crowd.
0: Right, we got to go. Man. We got to go. All right, Tim. We'll talk to you tomorrow.
1: Yes, we will.
3: Post. Thank you, Tim.
0: 8:57. Carrie, what's coming up?
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0: All right. 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
4: 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Leftover delays out there, 4394 northbound, 20 minutes late into the high-rise. And eastbound 94, 17 minutes from the zoo to downtown. 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
0: Thanks, Carrie.
2: That was kind of a 9-year-old network thing on my part to do. 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
0: Oh, he's going to give $100.
2: Yeah. 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
0: Give you $100.
2: I'll give you $100 right now if you can prove it. You don't have
0: $100. I got $100. My aunt gives me savings bonds on my birthday every year.
2: Yeah, I was channeling my inner 9-year-old on that one. Cloudy today. High of 60. Low of 55 tonight with the clouds continuing. 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
6: 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I do have to say that a donation has come in from our Milwaukee tool rep, we'll call him.
5: Saw that.
6: He said he'd give you $500 for your trip.
5: Said I will put $500 towards the trip. Brian offered $100.
6: Right. I'm offering nothing.
5: Towards the trip.
6: I am not offering a thing.
5: Yeah.
7: It's got to leave
5: now.
7: Within minutes.
5: Yeah. To get there for a 7 o'clock
7: it's
5: start.
7: It's real TikTok on this one.
5: Yeah. I don't think getting a room would be hard in Los Angeles.
7: You
5: I don't
7: can sit here and talk.
5: No, it's because I'm not going. I'm not.
7: Okay. Here I am putting that $100 bill back into the wallet.
6: You had 600 at your disposal. It's a lot of. It's nice on the road, you know.
5: What do you just try to be as realistic as possible? What do you think the trip would cost to get a plane ticket, a flight to and from Los Angeles,
6: to
5: a room,
6: from.
5: Ticket to the game, transportation, got to eat, all that stuff? Are we looking like
6: $2,000?
5: I was going to say $2,500
6: for sure. I would think. Do you want to be somewhat close to the ballpark?
7: I think you could probably do it. Be a little more uncomfortable for under two.
5: Yeah. I'm not in that part of my life anymore. I'm into the I don't want to be uncomfortable.
7: But that's no good. I don't want to send you on a luxury trip out there.
5: I want
7: you tested to your limits.
5: Well, my limits are much lower now.
7: Yeah,
5: they're not
7: true.
5: Like they used to be.
7: I know all about limits. I'm a man of limits.
5: I want the plane ride to be the roughest part of the whole thing.
6: And it could be.
5: Really.
7: Mm-hmm. Yeah. That wouldn't be any fun for me.
5: For you, right.
6: I think getting your room near enough to the stadium for not like a $300 Uber ride.
5: Oh.
6: Or are you taking
7: Tim's
6: car?
7: I'd want a cheap hotel near some railroad tracks.
5: Yeah, right.
7: Especially where, railroad cars are being robbed by gangs.
6: Oh, yeah.
7: You could be near one of those.
6: How close is Skid Row to the ballpark?
7: Yeah, I thought all of Los Angeles was a skid row, but I don't know.
6: That is true.
5: Yeah, I don't know. I don't know the logistics. We have Los Angeles friends.
7: Mm-hmm.
5: You know, we could
6: bunk with.
5: No, that could walk us through the stadium's over here and Skid Row's here.
6: I think you could look at a map and you could figure it out really quick. I think Skid Row is even labeled now.
5: Is Hollywood nice?
6: I stayed in Hollywood. Parts of it. There's been more crime in West Hollywood lately.
5: That's right. We just had an actor mugged leaving the grocery store.
6: Yeah, and that is usually known for it's just gay population and tons of places to eat. And
5: low crime?
6: Well, I mean, relatively speaking, yeah. But now I think there's been an uptick.
5: I'd probably be all right with a couple of hot dogs early. I don't need to go to dinner or anything. I could get those at the ballpark.
6: Yeah.
7: Oh, yes, yes. Don't eat dinner. Just plan on food at the ballpark.
5: Food at the ballpark.
7: And you stand all your time in line, never see any of the game that you traveled so hard to get to.
6: This is what you want for him when he gets up there?
5: Huh? I don't. That's fine.
7: Can I say that?
5: It's fine.
6: Is that aggressive?
5: Yes, that's the fun part of, go to the game, go to the game. Come on, tough guy. Here's the money. Go.
6: You haven't even been to Lambeau recently for a game, have you? Fairly recently? Within 3

0: 3 years.
1: Yeah. Yeah, I've been up there in the last 3 years.
0: Yeah, I think you have.
1: Yes. Definitely been to AmFam Field.
0: You have. You bought the tickets.
1: Yes. Where else have I been? A couple of college games.
0: Mm-hmm.
1: Yeah, so. Been to volleyball games.
2: Been to Nebraska a lot.
1: I have.
0: You really have.
2: You're through the Iowa. You talked about going through there.
0: Expert on Nebraska.
1: Iowa's just a drive. That's 4 hours of your life.
0: But you sing its praises.
1: I'm not going to badmouth Iowa.
0: Mm-hmm. Said it was lovelier than think about it being.
1: I was okay. And
0: it's not Southern Illinois.
1: A year ago, I got a ticket going through Iowa for speeding. And I was speeding. I was speeding in a construction zone. Mm-hmm. I got pulled over by a state trooper. And as it turned out, not only was I speeding, the car's registration had expired, and so had the insurance.
2: Were there drugs on board?
0: Guns.
1: Prescription, for sure.
2: No, I mean like cocaine and...
1: I don't think I was doing coke a year ago, was I?
0: No, not within a year, because I've tried to sell to you and you have put me off.
2: Not going
0: to
2: have one of these situations where no one ever asked.
0: Okay.
1: And that state trooper just wrote me a ticket, told me to get the... And while we were pulled over, Daisy did the registration and renewed the insurance.
2: Wow, right there on the phone.
1: On her phone. While he was ready. And the guy could not have been nicer.
0: Did he have a hat?
1: He looked very good.
0: Really?
1: It's a nice looking, yeah.
2: They only have the one hat, right?
1: Do they? I don't know.
0: No, I think different troopers have different kinds of hats.
1: But I'm not going to
2: say. They do?
0: Yes.
2: I thought they just had the drill sergeant hat.
0: No, they have that like four-cornered hat where they have those indentations up in the top.
1: Oh, like a Mountie?
0: Do you know what I'm talking about?
2: No, I think State Troopers just wear the one kind
0: of
2: hat.
0: He was in Iowa, though.
2: Oh, right.
1: I was in Iowa, right. They have the same type of hat. I didn't notice any subtle differences.
0: No. I bet there are between states.
1: Maybe.
0: But okay.
1: But
0: right. Just, yeah.
1: Very nice fellow.
0: I like the hat.
1: He probably could have taken me to jail for all my offenses.
0: That's true. You were really racking them up.
1: Yeah, I was.
0: Were you combative, too?
1: What do you want? What? Hardly.
0: Right.
1: No, because it was a surprise to me too when he walked up and he said, "Do you know why I pulled you over?" And of course, you always know why they pull you over. Why do they pull you over? They'll pull you over because they want to say hi.
0: Right.
1: And I say, "Was I going a little quick?" Give him that,
0: the quick.
1: Yeah. He says, "Yeah, and your tags are expired." And that was like, "What?" That I didn't know about. And I looked at Daisy.
0: This is your vehicle.
1: It's her vehicle that we were driving.
0: Oh.
1: And I looked at her and she goes, "Dana." And he goes, "Can I need proof of insurance?" And, that looks like it's expired too, officer. It was like, it was just this, my God.
0: I can't throw a stone. I let my insurance lapse once this year.
1: But he was very nice. She took care of the insurance and the tags right there on the spot. That was by the time we got moving again.
0: Right.
1: But, and I gladly took his ticket, and I was like, you have a good day.
0: But you didn't get pulled over on the rest of the way home, because if you don't have the tags yet. It's just because you got them, but they're not on your vehicle.
1: No, I paid more attention to the speed. Well, kind of paid more attention to the speed limit on the rest of the way
0: home. Not so quick, huh?
1: Not driving. that's right, Carrie. Not quite. It was quick.
0: Not quite as quick as before.
1: When the... Very polite Iowa State Trooper pulled me over.
0: Mm-hmm.
1: And I said after that, I like Iowa even more, and I got a ticket because he was so nice about it.
0: Mm-hmm.
1: You know? Good. So nice.
2: Ticket have a smiley face on it or anything?
1: No, I don't remember that. I just remember going home and getting online and going, "I'm just going to take care of this, pay it right now."
2: Didn't hand any balloons or anything?
1: No.
0: Is that very true?
1: He may have had stuff in his trunk for that sort of situation.
2: A book? No. Calm you down?
1: Nope. Didn't offer me anything.
2: Read a little Curious George while he's looking for your numbers.
1: Just happy with
0: this hat guy in a yellow hat.
1: With his Iowa kindness. So, no. Am I going to badmouth Iowa? No, I'm not. And they have the best tradition in college football
0: Iowa.
1: They turn after the first quarter at every home game in Iowa football. And they waved to the kids in the windows at the hospital that's right there behind.
0: Oh, that is nice.
2: See what you've done?
1: What?
2: you've put us in the position of if we want to disagree with you,
1: yeah,
2: we have to
0: go to every
2: kind of yeah
0: other colleges. No,
2: just throw mud at kids in hospitals.
1: It's not even you can't even. There's no argument. It's the best tradition in college football.
0: How long has it been going?
1: 10 years? 15 years? It's been going on a while. I mean, it's all fairly new.
0: So the stadium was built next to the hospital, or the hospital was built next to the stadium?
1: I don't know what was built by what.
0: Mm-hmm.
1: That's a good question. I don't know the history of it, but all I know is it's the best thing in college football on Saturday afternoon.
2: See, we can't even say anything.
1: No, I win. See how you walked right into my trap?
2: I wasn't walking anywhere. I was minding my own business over here.
1: And you still
2: to see where to Los Angeles International Airport was. It's located between El Segundo Ingleside.
0: In El Segundo.
2: Which I like sending you into that area.
0: Inglewood. Yeah, you're gonna head on a swivel, pal.
1: Anytime you start using the word pal, I know we're not pals. You don't really mean pal.
2: Yeah.
1: 7:13.
0: Okay, not a pal. That little shop in Brooklyn called The Art of Play where Kelly Clarkson claims she got the Pretty Woman treatment.
1: Yeah.
0: It's still not really clear. But what is clear...
1: Have you seen the footage?
0: ...is that Kelly's fans have been making life hell for everybody associated with that store.
2: Oh, boy.
0: Co-owner Adam Rubin says, quote,
2: but
0: this...
2: But that is why the social network was invented.
1: Yeah, to punish.
2: So you could give people hell.
0: This is a reprehensible abuse of power.
1: So the Clarkies are letting her have it? Because Swifties are Taylor Swift fans.
0: Letting them have
1: it. These are Kelly Clarkson. So Clarkies are letting the store have it?
0: He says, we have to reconsider the place we give celebrities in our society. That's the clapback from the co-owner Adam Rubin. He says, quote, it's been so intense... Thousands of hateful calls, thousands of hateful text messages, Kelly Clarkson fans demanding we issue her an apology, and it's a perverse distortion of reality.
1: Yeah.
0: That's what he says. He's sticking by his story.
1: You know, sometimes celebrities...
0: What footage?
1: There's a security camera. It looks like it's from outside the store, and you can see it through the window, the whole thing in the store, but there's no audio.
0: Is it theirs?
1: I don't know whose it is. Pablo Torres got it. A sports guy.
0: Oh, like who?
1: Yeah. Yeah, he used to be on ESPN. Now he's the guy. What was the big Pablo investigation rock that he turned up? What was it? Oh, it was the basketball contract for, what's his name? He's back in Toronto now. The logging company that was paying.
3: Kawhi?
1: Yeah, Kawhi.
3: Kawhi Leonard.
1: Yeah, he busted that story out.
3: Oh, yeah.
1: Yeah, he got that one, and now he's on the Kelly Clarkson thing.
0: Rubin says he and his staff have been tracked down.
3: Did you hear that they raised the price of that bird they're selling?
1: Yeah, it was $15,000, and they increased the price on it.
3: To, like...
1: $15 million.
3: Yeah.
2: I thought it wasn't for sale.
3: For $15 million it is.
0: He says he and his staff have been tracked down and harassed on social media. Even his friends and neighbors have been doxxed. What does doxxed mean? It's with three X's.
2: Your identity is made public.
0: Shoved out there into the world?
2: Yep.
0: He says, quote, this is not how you behave as a citizen in the world. He's standing by his story. I don't know.
2: Boy, this is like...
1: Have other people charged out and said, I was treated like that in that store, too? Or was she just treated... Did Kelly Clarkson mistake standard treatment by a sales staff?
0: Exactly, because I'm Kelly Clarkson, the famous
2: because she got
0: Kelly
2: treated
0: Clarkson.
2: Like everyone else?
1: Right.
0: Yeah.
1: Is that what she's complaining about?
0: Is it
3: maybe, or the store is using this as an opportunity to... jack up the price of this bird. They're like, wow, this is gold, Jerry.
0: Well, that's just
3: capitalism.
0: Let's
3: play this out.
0: I don't mind that. He can do whatever he wants. It's his story.
3: Well, I know, but
0: bird.
3: I think he may be perpetuating the story for that, too.
0: Oh, okay.
1: He's not apologizing.
0: He's not.
1: He or she, whoever.
3: He's like,
1: he.
3: We've just.
2: If everybody
3: viral,
2: is a reporter and everybody is a reporter because of social media now, that's the consequence of that.
3: Sure. He's just playing the game, if that's what he's doing.
0: But, I totally agree with him playing the game. I do. I don't know if she is an entitled freak or if he is a snobby ass. I have no idea.
1: And, you know, I'll use Ellen DeGeneres as our measuring stick here, because we're always told, you know, Ellen, be kind to one another, all this. And then we find out Ellen was horrible.
0: They canceled her. She was so horrible.
1: She had to leave the country.
0: Right.
1: Yeah, she was so horrible.
0: Her gum-chewing, non-eating wife.
1: We thought she just came out and danced and had a good time, went up in the crowd and had her DJ buddy there and all that stuff and was giving stuff away and helping people out. She was no GD good.
0: Yep.
2: Makes me think that all these people are just, you know, fake images and a bunch of...
1: Kelly Clarkson.
2: A bunch of image.
1: Kelly Clarkson has
0: her
1: little afternoon talk show.
0: But then we can't trust him either, though, because he's her ex-husband. I'd like to hear what he says.
1: He's also dead.
0: This is her. He's dead?
1: He's dead.
0: Oh. Yeah, is there another one?
1: No. She had one.
0: Whoa.
1: She divorced him. He's dead.
0: All right.
1: Yeah, so she's kind of running wild right now. There's no check valves to slow her down.
0: Maybe.
1: She's just going to pick up speed going down this hill. 918.
3: Coming up next, we'll take a look and see what happened on this day in history.
1: All right, Carrie, you know what it's time for.
0: 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Leftover delays eastbound 94 between 84th and 35th, and 4394 northbound between Howard and Lapham. 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
1: Thanks, Carrie.
2: Clouds today. It's going to be a cloudy day. High of 60, low of 55 tonight. Then tomorrow we get some rain finally. High of 59. Rain continuing tomorrow night with a low of 48. We're going to be watching baseball inside anyway. 58 in Milwaukee, 60 in Racine, 60 in Waukesha.
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6: 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You just thought of that, right?
7: Just now.
6: Sitting right there.
7: Only because you

0: Ruts. That's coming up on June 5th. You can win a pair of tickets right now. 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Good luck. It's time for history. Brian.
1: All right, it's Wednesday, October 14th, 2026. 287th day of the year. 78 days remain. Yes, 71 days until Christmas. It's kind of a big day in history. Kind of a major item.
0: Well, write down, this is the day you thought of the Go-Go Tour thing. Put that in the history file.
1: We'll have to rank it in the series of events. It's Take Your Parents to Lunch Day, National Real Sugar Day, National Fossil Day, and Be Bald and Free Day. This date, 1066, the last Anglo-Saxon king of England, and I don't know, the Anglo-Saxons actually trace back to Germany and the House of the House of Windsor is, they're a bunch of krauts anyway. Anyway, the last Anglo-Saxon king of England is killed in battle by William the Conqueror in the Battle of Hastings. King Harold II's troops were decimated by the invading Norman force. Harold took an arrow through the eye, according to legend.
0: Ooh,
1: that'd be a great scene in a movie. Right there in the eye.
0: You can't even watch Braveheart. How are you going to watch a guy get an arrow in the eye?
1: I could watch an arrow in the eye all day. But the way they killed off
0: William
1: Joe
0: Wallace.
1: Braveheart in the end there. That was,
0: William Wallace. It wasn't Joe Braveheart.
1: It was just too gruesome. I could watch Quint being eaten until he throws up blood. Doesn't bother me.
0: Even with the part in the middle where the king throws the dude out of the window.
1: No big deal.
0: No, I mean, even with that in there, it's almost comical the way he just tosses him out the window.
1: Yeah.
0: All right.
1: Yeah. I can't take Braveheart. All right. Still back in old England, 1586, Mary, Queen of Scots, goes on trial for treason against her cousin, Elizabeth Tudor of England. She would be found guilty the following day and sentenced to be executed. Her execution would take place the following February when she was still only 44. 1892, Arthur Conan Doyle publishes The Adventures of Sherlock Holmes. Kind of a big day in literary history. The collection of 12 stories was originally published as a serial, you know, a series in The Strand magazine. There's a big one. 1912, right here in Milwaukee, barkeep John Schrank shoots former president and, at the time, current presidential candidate Teddy Roosevelt in front of the Gilpatrick Hotel, Kilburn and North 3rd Street. Not there anymore, but is there at least a plaque there?
0: No, there's nothing, which is unbelievable.
1: Roosevelt was on his way.
0: Bonnie and Clyde, they put a plaque where they got Bonnie and Clyde, yeah. And they were no good.
1: Yeah, right, exactly. Exactly. That Bonnie and Clyde memorial should actually be a memorial to the peace officers that got rid of a scourge on this country.
0: Yeah.
1: Instead of two Bonnie and Clyde. Anyway, Roosevelt was on his way to give a speech. He had folded a copy of his remarks and put it in his left chest pocket, which allowed, got in the way of Schrank's bullet, slowed it down. Schrank was subdued not by any kind of security force, but just by the people standing around.
0: There wasn't a security force then, was there?
1: He was subdued by the, hey, what are you doing, people around him. Schrank thought that anyone seeing a third term ought to be shot. Roosevelt, though, you know, gathered himself, went inside, continued on, gave the speech that he was scheduled to give with blood seeping into his coat and with the bullet lodged in his chest. He opened his remarks by saying, "Ladies and gentlemen, I don't know whether you fully understand that I've just been shot. It takes more than that to kill a bull moose." Spoke for like over an hour.
0: That isn't.
1: I wonder how wet that.
0: I just want to go home. I'm just, can we go? I just

0: just want to go home after I have to walk a long way to my seat.
1: Yeah. Yeah. An hour-long speech he gave him.
0: Medical examination afterward showed the bullet stuck in 3 inches of tissue. It would have been more dangerous to attempt to remove it than just leave it. And so they left it, and he had it for the rest of his life. 1926, another milestone in the literary history. A.A. Milne's Winnie the Pooh is released. Follows the lovable characters of Christopher Robin's imagination, including Little Bear, Winnie the Pooh, Piglet, Tigger, Rabbit, you know. 1947, another big one. Chuck Yeager becomes the first man to break the sound barrier in flight. Top secret X-1 jet over Southern California. Yeager piloted the plane faster than 662 miles per hour in altitudes above 40,000 feet. Had to be taken into the air, then released by a B-29.
1: Be a good day to watch The Right Stuff.
0: It would be a good one.
1: It's a good movie. Underrated. Very underrated.
0: The whole project was so secret that it wouldn't be announced publicly until the following year, although, you know, the sonic boom was going to
1: give it away.
0: Make people wonder what happened. Another big one, 1962, the United States and Soviet Union grow closer than ever to nuclear war with the start of the Cuban Missile Crisis. Spy planes snap pictures of Soviet nuclear missiles on Cuba, 90 miles away from Florida. 8 days later, President Kennedy gave a TV address explaining the situation and the implementation of a blockade around Cuba. Deal was eventually struck. Obviously, no war.
1: Mm-hmm. That's probably Kennedy's biggest moment as president.
0: Yeah.
1: I mean, there was the "We're going to the moon" speech. That was a good one.
0: Yeah.
1: No, not because it's easy, but because.
0: Right, but that was generated from prosperity and success and optimism. This is, you know, heading off the end of the world. And then a year later, Nikita Khrushchev is pushed out of office by the Soviet party heads, particularly by Leonid Brezhnev, who had become the head of the Soviet Union for the next few years.
1: And could have used an eyebrow trimmer.
0: Hey, a lot. He could have used a few makeovers. 1994, Quentin Tarantino's Pulp Fiction premieres in movie theaters. Box office hit. Raked in more than $100 million. 2007, another huge one. Keeping Up with the Kardashians premieres on E! TV.
1: That was 19 years ago?
0: Yeah. Wow. Sure, it's not the Cuban Missile Crisis or the Roosevelt assassination, but it's up there. 2017, Harvey Weinstein is expelled from the Academy of Motion Picture Arts and Sciences. Decision was made after several women came forward with accusations of his whole sexual crimes. And 2020, a copy of William Shakespeare's first folio sells for record-breaking $9.98 million at Christie's Auction House in New York. The 1623 book contains 36 of Shakespeare's plays, including 18 that had never before been published. Winning bidder was Stefan Lowenthal from the 19th Century Rare Book and Photography Shop. Well, that's who should have it, right? And birthdays today. Rowan Blanchard from Girl Meets World is 25. Quinn Hughes, one of the Hughes brothers from our gold medal Olympic hockey team.
1: Oh, yeah.
0: Is 27. Jared Goff, 32. Max Thurio, he's the star of Fire Country, the soap opera In the Woods with Flames.
1: You still on that?
0: No.
1: Okay.
0: It is on right before Boston Blue, though. So I kind of have to avoid watching it.
1: Really?
0: Yeah.
1: You know, I get sucked back in by, wait, what did he say? Yeah, you catch the last 5 minutes, go, wait, what's going on? Yeah, next thing you know, you're hard down on it again.
0: Or wait, maybe it's there's a little padding between, is Sheriff Country on right after that? I don't know. Ben Wishaw from The Danish Girl is 46. John Seda from Chicago PD is 56. Comedian Steve Coogan, 61. Ralph Lauren is 87. It's Charlie Kirk's birthday. He was born in 1993. And James Bond, Roger Moore, born in 1927. And that's history.
1: 9:36, Carrie, what's coming up?
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8: 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Why would you go there? Why would I go to your stinking website, Bob and Brian? We'll make it worth your while.
9: Aggressive.
8: It was a little
10: stinking.
8: Bit.
10: Stinking. What is this, a 1969 M-rated movie?
8: Okay, insert word. Why would I go to your effing?
9: There
10: yeah,
9: it
10: you
9: is.
10: Could say effing.
8: Okay.
10: Stinking.
8: Website. Ah, you'd want to go there to tell about your Halloween horror.
9: Crying out loud.
8: Your Halloween horror story. We start reading them on Monday. It's a good thing. Now I'm stealing from Martha Stewart. Halloween horror stories. It's a good thing.
9: She says it's a good thing?
8: Isn't That's that how Martha she ends? Says? Isn't that how she used to end her show? It's
9: Is
8: a good
9: it?
8: Thing? Or when I she don't. Was...
9: I don't think
8: anyway,
9: I ever watched it.
8: Stop interrupting me.
9: Okay.
8: Halloween horror
9: like
8: stories.
9: This?
8: We start
9: like
8: reading them on Monday. If your story is read, you go into a... I asked for it. I asked for this. I know. I work with children. You go into a random drawing. You're going to win nearly $1,500 in prizes from Steinhoffel's Nice Hardware. And Halloween by Scary Jim. I like how you got quiet when I got to the sponsors.
9: We're not stupid.
8: That's the important part.
9: We like to monkey with
10: We're
9: you.
10: Smart children.
9: Not the sponsors.
10: Head of the class kind of children.
8: Head of the class, sure. That was a good show, wasn't it? With Howard Hessman, head of the class.
10: I don't know if I ever watched it.
8: Wasn't,
9: You know what's really good is because I mix him up with Martin Mull every once in a while.
8: I do. I know what you mean.
9: But the Martin Mull documentary is really good.
8: Where'd you see
9: It'll
8: this?
9: It'll kind of make you cry your eyes out.
8: Where'd you see
9: just,
8: this?
9: I'm just saying. So is the Martin Short one, I think.
8: Okay, Martin Short, Martin Mull.
9: I only have Netflix, Prime, and Hulu, so on one of those.
8: Did you watch it recently?
9: Yes, like
8: really?
9: Within a few weeks.
8: Okay, I watched
9: it's
8: one.
9: It's really good.
8: I watched Miller Night Football. On HBO.
10: About Monday Night Football with Dennis Miller.
8: Yes.
10: On.
8: It's very quick.
9: Oh,
8: it's only like
10: two seasons,
8: it's,
10: right?
8: It's like 41 minutes long.
9: Mm-hmm. Really?
8: It's very quick. And it's just, you're not going to learn anything. There's nothing, you know, but you just kind of find out how he got picked for it. And he talks about it and how he never really was delusional about, you know, I'm doing a great job or anything like that. It was just.
9: Dennis Miller doesn't seem like he'd be like that.
8: He was very realistic about it. And he knew his time was up when Madden was leaving Fox and he was available and all that stuff. And he goes, I would tell what they were going to keep me over John Madden.
9: Yeah. I saw a 47-minute AI documentary thing yesterday, too, which will scare you.
10: A documentary on AI.
9: Yeah, it was just little. It was just a little thing. It wasn't an hour and a half. It was like 47 minutes.
8: I'd rather cry my eyes out watching Martin Mull.
9: Martin Mull had a nice, interesting, cool life.
8: How long is
9: it?
8: How long is it?
9: It's like standard. It's not too long.
8: Hour and a half?
9: Hour and some.
8: Okay.
9: Hour and change.
8: He was in everything. He showed up. Once he showed up, he was in everything.
9: Yeah.
8: Until
9: he
8: passed away.
9: He just was a working actor.
8: I think he hosted The Tonight Show from time to time, didn't he, for Johnny? No,
10: Martin Mull?
8: Was he? We'll have to check me on that.
10: Didn't he and George Carlin appear as the tobacco growers in The Simpsons?
8: I'll have to yield to you on that one. Maybe. Could be.
10: I think it was him and George Carlin.
9: Wow, yeah, that's some nice.
8: I think the first
9: nice
8: time
9: hair.
8: I think the first time I really saw Martin Mull and went, that's who that is, was Mary Hartman. Mm.

0: But he was in that, right?
1: I'm not remembering.
0: You just watched the documentary.
1: Yeah, but I don't remember the Mary Hartman mentions. I really don't, unless I stood up and
0: he was in Roseanne.
2: Yeah.
1: Oh, that, yes.
2: Those are two shows. What else was he in?
1: He was in, like,
2: I feel like I saw him everywhere.
0: He was everywhere.
1: He was
0: in FM.
2: Love Boat?
0: He was in FM, the movie.
1: I don't know if
0: he was a DJ.
1: Love Boat.
2: Was he?
0: Yes. He had a topless girl in the studio. I remember it.
2: Yeah, like that happens all
0: the time. Yeah, never. Carrie doesn't even come in topless.
1: Anymore.
0: And she works here.
1: Well, I was told I wasn't big enough
2: for
1: some people's taste.
2: Martin Mull.
0: I'm not going to. Okay, so Martin Mull.
1: I just loved it. I thought it was great.
0: All right. I'll have to watch.
1: Mm-hmm.
0: I'll try to.
1: The Martin Short one is great, too. But again, you'll cry your eyes out. They're nice, long, lovely marriages that they have. It's like Disney's Up. Yeah. You're gonna lose it at a certain point.
0: All right. Okay. I've been warned.
2: Martin Short's life has been recently tragic.
1: And he keeps on keeping on. He really does.
0: All right, I've been warned. I'm not going to watch him back to back.
2: Watch anything on Danny Kaye? He's a really interesting guy.
1: Is there something around available?
2: I don't know.
1: I've never seen.
2: Are you on the documentary channel where you're seeing all these things?
1: Nope, they just keep.
0: This will kill you, Carrie. Danny Kaye was a top-notch golfer.
2: I think he was a pilot.
0: I think he gave up golf to become a pilot. Or did he give up flying to become? Yeah.
1: He was very talented.
2: He was.
1: That cat could dance.
0: Yeah. People are going, who, Danny Kaye?
1: Oh, he like steals the scenes that he's in, if you ask me.
0: Okay. Redhead. He weaved in and out of the Bing Crosby, Bob Hope.
1: Sure, of course.
0: Oh.
2: Or in David Daniel Kaminsky. Okay, let's see. In Brooklyn, New York, Russian Jewish heritage, attended public school. Mother died when he was a teen. After left school, he started out as a soda jerk, auto insurance investigator, office clerk.
0: We're bringing you the life of Danny Kaye,
2: which soda I didn't know he'd be doing, but you know, we just finished up on history there a few minutes ago. I'm looking for the pilot part.
0: He was he became like a test pilot for somebody.
1: Wow.
0: Yeah.
2: He was. It seems like one of those guys who is very good at whatever he tried.
0: Kind of like Ted Williams.
2: The opposite of me.
0: Yeah.
1: Mm-hmm.
0: Plus, I think he could sing and dance, too, right?
1: Oh, he was an awesome dancer.
0: Okay, settle down.
2: In his later years,
1: he
2: entertained as a home chef. He would chef it. He became an aviation enthusiast and pilot. His interest was sparked by his longtime friend, Michael Kidd, who at the time had recently earned his private pilot's license. Kaye was also an accomplished golfer, but reduced golf activities in favor of flying.
0: Yeah, so he could fly more.
2: Training for his license in 1959.
0: How aggravating is that, Carrie? Somebody who constantly struggles with their golf game.
1: Yeah.
0: He quit. He was an accomplished golfer.
1: Right,
0: he was
1: and
0: like,
1: didn't care.
0: Yeah.
1: I don't this is too care. Easy.
2: He worked his way up to a type rating in a Learjet.
0: Mm. Yeah.
2: Was named vice president of Learjet by Bill Lear as an honorary title.
1: What?
0: Yeah, Danny Kaye. When you think about lives you'd like to swap, I always say I would trade with James Garner.
1: Uh-huh.
0: He had a pretty cool life.
1: Yeah.
0: I think Danny Kaye would be one I'd be all right with as well.
1: Yeah, for the accomplished golfer part.
0: Yeah, right.
1: Not to mention Bill being friends with Bill Learjet or whatever.
0: It's just Bill Lear.
2: It's kind of a sour note right now, but he was a lifelong Dodgers fan.
0: That's fine.
2: Fine, whatever.
1: I'll forget.
0: He was from New York. He followed him out to L.A.
1: Yeah, I'll forget.
0: That's fine. All right.
2: And an honorary member of the American College of Surgeons.
0: Gee. Yeah.
1: He could cut me open, too?
0: Danny Kaye.
2: He was an honorary member.
1: Whoa.
0: He was more than a triple threat. It's 950.
3: Grab your phone. The one question line is next.
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11: Feeling a bit more like fall today. Temperatures out the door will be in the 50s. Afternoon highs top out in the low 60s under a mainly cloudy sky. Tonight, those skies stay cloudy with overnight lows dropping into the low 50s. With your Weather Watch 12 forecast, I'm meteorologist Kristen Kershane.
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13: 9:56. Time to go to the one question line. Your opportunity to ask one question only. Don't start your questions with, can you tell me, do you know, I was wondering, or my question is. We reserve the right to end any call at any time for any reason. The numbers?
14: 866-BOB-AND-BRIAN or 414-799-1029. Those are all the numbers we have for the one question line.
13: One question line.
15: Good morning, Brian.
13: Howdy.
15: Why did we start pronouncing the word often with the hard T? That is not correct. I went to grade school for all this time, and why did we start?
14: Wait a minute. Exactly how long did you go to grade school? You, now that you brought it up.
13: And what years were those?
14: It wasn't over 6 years, was it?
15: No.
14: Okay.
15: It was, but why did we start pronouncing it differently? I was taught completely the opposite.
13: Yeah.
14: Did you go to a parochial school or did you go to a public school?
15: Yes, I did.
14: Ah.
15: I went to a parochial school.
14: Did you get a whack if you hit the T in often?
15: Oh, you betcha.
14: Really? All right, give me those knuckles, man. All right, well, all right, they beat it out of you then.
13: What were you talking?

0: thought about the second month of our year?
1: That is my birthday year, which is February.
2: Say it again.
1: February, without the R.
2: Mm-hmm. No R, so it's not February. You don't labor through it like that. February, it's February. A little easier to say.
1: Yes.
2: Okay, so often in February.
1: Yes, and this is kind of like the Pluto thing.
0: Yeah.
2: This is actually a third topic now. So
0: it's one question, though.
2: Okay.
1: Well, thank you so much, guys.
2: All right.
1: I love you.
2: All right.
1: Okay.
0: Often February, Mao Zedong, not Mao Zedong. That's what I was taught.
2: Okay.
0: Nine planets.
2: Okay.
0: What's the other one? Oh, yeah, the Nobel Prizes.
2: Beijing.
0: Beijing was Peking.
2: Peking.
0: Yeah.
2: That's all the time we have for the one question line. Thank you for joining us. It's 9:58. Carrie's next with the news.
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7: 26-year-old Delta Airlines passenger, Jay Barr. He was supposed to fly from Southern California to Seattle last week. He snuck through an access door at the airport in Southern California, went onto the tarmac, and stole an airport tug. You know those vehicles that maneuver the planes into place?
8: It's all very Dr. Seuss looking to me.
7: Mm-hmm. Yes,
8: you know,
7: I agree.
8: The machines that pull the trailers around.
7: Mm-hmm. They also move the luggage trailers. Right. Joyride did not last long. The man crashed the tug into another vehicle. Then he tried stealing that vehicle, number two. That was a lavatory servicing truck, which drains waste from aircraft toilets and refills them with fresh disinfectant fluid. He was caught and arrested.
8: Does it drag two tanks around? Like one is the other is the fresh stuff?
7: Yeah, and like, do you know? Does the
8: Don't
7: door
8: get
7: handle
8: those mixed up.
7: Turn color?
8: Right.
7: He was caught and arrested before he could get that out onto the runway for a spin, charged with vehicle theft, trespassing, and vandalism. Unclear what he was thinking or what the motive was. And where are you
8: I
7: going?
8: I think he would probably even have a tough
6: what
8: time
6: What happened to his trip to Seattle?
7: Yeah, what are you doing right. at the airport you, that when, you flipped out?
6: When were you going to get on the plane to go to Seattle? After your rides out on the tarmac?
7: Where was the airport access door? Did he have a ticket and he got through security? And then he found a door and freaked out?
8: Does he have a history of problems like this?
6: Can
7: well,
6: we put
7: we
6: this?
7: We don't go into
8: or
7: that
8: is this
7: here.
8: Just a one-off?
6: Who's the woman, Selma?
7: Blair.
6: Blair. She going on the no-fly list?
7: Really
6: is he going
7: her.
6: On the no-fly list?
8: Yeah.
7: Shouldn't they both?
8: Selma Blair might go to jail or prison. This guy sounds like he's probably going to get a warning ticket.
7: I don't know what his record is like. If you, yeah. Why would you steal these two things back to back?
8: No.
7: And
8: you're going to
7: you
8: Seattle.
6: You had a ticket to Seattle. You're going. Yeah, you're
8: What's
6: going somewhere.
8: What's his family like? Are they well? He says he's going to Seattle, but who knows what could happen to him? He could wind up in.
7: It says 26-year-old Delta passenger. So that means to me he was ticketed.
6: Ticketed passenger. Yeah.
7: Mm-hmm.
6: Yeah. See how sometimes you just can't noodle your way through these things because they make no sense? I almost feel like he didn't have a plan. Like maybe he's just...
7: I thought he had a plan to go to Seattle.
8: Got a little more information on him, would we say,
6: I don't think he's... I think if you got more information on him, I don't think you'd you'd see his, like, why he did this. I didn't think it would make any more sense.

0: Okay, well,
1: no,
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1: but it doesn't make... say, you know, beloved father of two, math professor, and steady hand at the wheel everywhere else in life.
0: Church deacon.
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2: 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Because, you know, you use professor in a good light there, but I have a story about a bad one.
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0: 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Tomorrow, your old morning show might be a little draggy. It's going to be late. It's going to be a late night.
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0: 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Lots of sugar.
1: Make you tired and jumpy.
0: Caffeine. 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What? Anyway, look for that tomorrow. You have been enjoying the Bob and Brian Show.
1: I'm tired and he's jumpy. 1017. 1029 The Hog. 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
1: What we've got here is failure to communicate. Some men you just can't reach. So you get what we had here last week, which is the way he wants it.

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That is the Better Business Bureau talk and text line. Decked out in my Brewers gear today. Let's take game three tonight. Where are you watching the game? Me? 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

You can look up bald rockers before and after photos on Loudwire. It's Be Bald and Be Free Day. So bald rockers is your liquid lunch theme. Start getting those requests.

I just got a text from my friend Mick and his son. My buddy Tommy is going to be at the game today. Excellent. It'll be interesting to see how many Brewers fans will be there this evening. Happening here at American Family Field, the festival food Turkey Trot. 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
2: Taylor Shills is an assembler at Wacker Neuson in Menominee Falls. Taylor says, I am loyal, anything and everything that rocks. 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

Everybody's talking about baseball, but there is football going on too. 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

On Milwaukee has a guide to heavily decorated Halloween houses. And I just texted Mandy asking if she's in it. She should be if she's not. But they list addresses on the near west side, West Allis, River West, East Side, Shorewood, Bayview, South Milwaukee, and Cudahy neighborhoods. 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On Milwaukee also has the Milwaukee Area Halloween Trick-or-Treating Guide.

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5: 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Keeping a tally on that. First, Billy Corgan, bald.

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0: Be bald and be free today. 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Freeloader Freddie says Jolynn Turner. Honorable mention. 414-799-1029. 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

0: UPS Tony was thinking Peter Garrett, Midnight Oil. I thought, why not? Beds are burning. Jeff with the hog on the job at City Press said, I'm confused. Did the hog change format? It's a little flavor, Jeff. Daughtry ahead of that for Audra. Chris Daughtry, bald. It's be bald and be free day today. So bald rocker is your liquid lunch theme. 414-799-1029. Hi, the hog.
1: Hey, I got one. How about some Judas Priest, Rob Halford?

0: for the OG DoorDasher, Tim. Fred Durst, bald, be free day. It's your liquid lunch theme, bald rockers. 414-799-1029. Or you can do what Joe did and use the open mic feature on the Hog app. Let's see what he had to say.
1: Hello, Mindy, on this day where we're celebrating men that are follically impaired. I'd like to remind everyone that God only created so many perfect heads and decided to cover all the other ones with hair. There's my joke for the day.
0: Thanks for that, Joe. James and Racine was the tiebreaker on all the different disturbed requests coming in. Bob in Whitewater, Tom in Tosa, Jesse in Fox Point, and Bob in Menominee Falls. The winning request, The Light.

0: David Draymond, bald. It's Be Bald and Be Free Day, so bald rockers, your liquid lunch theme. 414-799-1029, the Better Business Bureau talk and text line. Hi, the hog.
1: Hey, Mindy, Biker Jim. How about Chickenfoot, Bigfoot, Satriani? You can't get much bolder than that.
0: Satriani, right on. I appreciate you calling it in.
1: Right on. Have a good day.
0: You too, Biker Jim. Natalie in Menominee Falls, I've got your bald rocker lined up next.
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0: 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Spitfires on State, 5018 West State Street, turning randoms into regulars.
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1: Maynard James Keenan.
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1: 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Tom Morello, Rage Against the Machine. Ivan Moody, Five Finger Death Punch. Kerry King, Slayer. 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Hi, The Hawk.
3: Yeah, how about Anthrax in the John Bush era only?
1: John Bush and Scott Ian. I can do that.
3: Scott Ian is all from all. I'm not sure about the other guys. They could be weak.
1: Yeah, we don't know what's really under Bret Michaels' bandana and cowboy hat, do we? And how about that helmet of hair Gene Simmons sports? Nurse Joan was looking for Anthrax as well, so it's your last call.

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1: Taylor Shills is the Hoghead of the Day today, an assembler at Wacker Neuson in Menominee Falls. Taylor writes, I am loyal. Anything and everything that rocks. Giving you the Hoghead of the Day t-shirt from Huckstork Diesel, the $25 board game Barrister gift card, and you're going to see Trans-Siberian Orchestra, the Hog Manual Motors, and Blaine's Farm and Fleet present two shows, Spicer Forum, December 26th. Playing your Nickelback request, Taylor.

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1: I'm Andy Beck, and I'm running for the 5th Congressional District seat against incumbent Republican Scott Fitzgerald. 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

0: Hi, the hog.
1: Hi. I wanted to try the Nickelback trivia.
0: What's your name?
1: Lisa.
0: Lisa. In 2010, they made headlines for losing a popularity contest to what?
1: I don't know. Sorry.
0: All right. I've got these tickets all week, so you can try again, Lisa.
1: Okay, I will.
0: Thanks. Bye-bye. Bye. Hello, the hog. Why are we whispering?
2: Oh, sorry, because I'm at work.
0: That's all right. What's your name?
2: Andrea,
0: we won't let your boss know that you're slacking off and playing radio contest.
2: Right.
0: In 2010, they made headlines for losing a popularity contest to what?
2: Oh, wow.
0: Sorry,
2: you got me again.
0: Sorry, Andrea. Try again tomorrow, all right?
2: All right, Logan.

0: Hello, the hog.
1: Hey, Mindy, it's a pickle.
0: Now that you had time to look it up.
1: I think I distinctively remember it was being a very weak item.
0: Yeah, 2010, they made headlines for losing a popularity contest after a pickle earned more Facebook likes than they did. What's your name?
1: TJ.
0: All right, TJ, you're going to see them.
1: Wonderful. That is awesome. I was so excited to hear they're coming to town.
0: Yeah, Pfizer Forum on March 27th. You'll be there.
1: Awesome.
0: All right, hang on a second, TJ. Borna and Mandy have your chance to win tickets to GWAR, that show at the Rave, December 3rd. Tomorrow, they're going to be at Shaker's Cigar Bar in Walker's Point, leaning into Halloween. And then their Football Friday tour stops at Bullwinkle's at the Galleria in Brookfield to preview the Green Bay-Dallas game. So details on both events at 1029thehog.com.
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11: I'm Andy Beck, and I'm running for the 5th Congressional District seat against incumbent Republican Scott Fitzgerald. And I approve this message because it comes from the heart. And I figure speak from the heart. In this district, we have a MAGA Republican who seems to be letting party loyalty stand in the way of at least what I feel is right for Wisconsin. Now, Republicans don't respect my non-political background, but I actually think that's one of my better traits. I'm running to apply common sense ideas that regular people just like you want to see in action to make things easier for us all. I figure my main job will be to listen to you and vote the way of the people. I just don't feel that a more than well-to-do conservative can see things the way average people do. And sometimes that means those who shouldn't get left.

0: behind. And we can't leave anybody behind. So when you see Andrew Beck on the ballot, just know that I'm in this for you. Because we the people can make a change. And a change is going to do us all good.
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2: 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The average person loses 100 a day. 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
3: 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The average person loses 100 a day. What is it? Hi, The Hog.
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5: Hi, yes, Paul. 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
5: All right.
3: The average person loses 100 hairs a day. 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
3: You got it.

0: Maybe this is already part of your tradition, or you can start a new one. The festival food, Turkey Trot. It's back for its 19th year. 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So get the details on the Hog app. Making way for Borna and Mandy. They've got your...
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4: And welcome in. Boy, we have a show for you today. A lot of times we have nothing for you. But today's not one of those days, Mandy.
5: How many times does 3 o'clock roll around, and despite the fact that we have the whole day to plan, we've like seen each other, we've sat down and had a pre-planned meeting,
4: sure.
5: We open up the mics at 3 o'clock and we're like, well, let's see how this goes. 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
4: It's more often than you would ever realize. Maybe you do realize.
5: No,
4: maybe
5: you can't. You can tell.
4: Well, we've got our buddy CBS 58 Sports Director Lance Allen. At 3:30, yeah. He is in Los Angeles at Dodger Stadium, ready to cover the Brewers and Dodgers Game 3, so he'll give us everything you need to know about tonight's matchup. We have Sully from Godsmack at about 4:30 today,
5: yeah.
4: And I think we've got an extra Godsmack prize package for you with merch and tickets to the show, and good,
5: okay.
4: I think seats to the show at Landmark next week as well. And then Steve Vai, no big deal.
5: Like what?
4: Guitar
5: casual.
4: Virtuoso, Steve Vai.
5: No cash.
4: Coming to town with the Beat Show next Monday at the Riverside Theater at 5:30. So it's great. This feels like a real show. We have guests.
5: I know. I'm sorry. What? Did we just make it big time right now?
4: Everyone's just available today. That's just how it works.
5: All right, fine.
4: So we'll get to the latest in breaking noise. Weather definitely going to be changing here in the next 24 hours, maybe even less. 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
1: Well, it's time to bring out that puffy vest, Borna. And I know you've been waiting for puffy vest season, and the time has come.
2: I did used to have one.
1: You would. Yeah, yeah. You would have one. I bet you were with the flannel and your UGG boots and everything. Put your hair up, yeah.
2: Definitely. Definitely yes. Flannel.
1: Your PSL. Okay, so widespread rain is going to move in tomorrow, and that's going to bring in areas of low pressure, which will drop the temperatures. So we'll see some showers, and then into Friday morning, the temperatures are going to continually drop over the next couple of days, and we'll see some sustained winds with gusts up to 35 to 40 miles per hour all day on Friday, and lows overnight Friday into Saturday crashing into the 30s.
2: Wow.
1: And we might have a widespread frost for all of southeastern Wisconsin Friday into Saturday morning. And then Saturday, things get a little bit cooler, and we'll see highs back up into the 60s for Sunday.
3: Next.
2: Pope Leo recovering after his successful surgery to remove a node in his lower left lung, I believe. He's walking and doing respiratory exercises.
1: Great.
2: According to the Vatican. So that is good news. They are going to wait for tests. They don't know if the confirmed he does have lung cancer. They don't know if the cancer has spread, if more treatment is needed. They're doing tests to evaluate that. But Leo doing well after the surgery. Pope Bob, Pope Leo, whatever you want to call him. So hopefully he's okay. And I'm talking about how it's very, he's kind of the new age pope. Mm-hmm. Like a lot of popes would hide their health problems or not talk about it. And he's put it out there right away.
1: This is what's going on.
2: Yeah, this is what happened. I'm having surgery and this is what it is. So all the best to Pope Leo.
3: Next.
2: Next, we'll get into Brewers Game 3 with our buddy CBS 58 Sports Director Lance Allen, who's in Los Angeles at Dodger Stadium covering Game 3 tonight. Robert Gasser versus Blake Snell is your pitching matchup. 7 o'clock, first pitch. Very nice start
1: time. I like that. Thank you.
2: Very nice start time, Major League Baseball, for that. So we'll talk to Lance next on 102.9 The Hog.
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4: Hi, this is Dan Buttrey, combat veteran of the Iraq War. In 2010... former UW Badger football player and global war on terror combat veteran Jake Wood saw the horrors unfold in Haiti after a major earthquake and jumped into action. 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

0: All right, he is, well, we'll call him, he's our man, because he's the one person we know that's on the ground in Los Angeles as the Brewers get ready to battle the Dodgers in Game 3 tonight at Dodger Stadium. Let's welcome in our pal, CBS 58 Sports Director, Lance Allen.
1: Yeah,
0: all right, Lance.
2: What is going on?
0: Oh, you got to be pumped, man. You're on the West Coast, you're in L.A., and man, this Brewers team looks good. We were talking on the air yesterday. I don't know what you call it, but something very palpable feels different this time around. I know it's a long way to go from the series being over, but the way the first two games went down here in Milwaukee, I think the Brewers themselves and I think fans got to feel pretty confident at this point. What's your take?
2: No doubt about it. I'm going to start with the West Coast stuff. I understand yesterday I left super early in the morning, 6 a.m. It was actually warmer in Milwaukee than it was out here in L.A., but the temperatures so far in L.A. have been great, going to get hotter later in the week. I know nobody cares. They're not going to feel sorry for me. You know how it goes. But, yeah, there's no doubt about it. Like, being out here a year later, last year it was like, okay, did the Brewers have total belief? Even Christian Yelich said, I don't know if we had the total belief that we could do it. And we all know what happened last year. They got swept. But this year, there is just a different mindset, different belief, and different trust. And it's showing. I think there is every reason to believe. There's every reason to be positive. And, it's sports. I've seen a lot of different things happen. But right now, things look pretty good.
1: What's the vibe like in L.A.? Is everyone, like, sad and wearing black and just walking around like, ugh?
2: Well, it is kind of funny, Mandy, because, well, the one team that they do care about, well, I should say two teams, because the Lakers and the Dodgers have been around for a while and had a lot of success. So there's not a lot that L.A. people truly care about sports-wise, but those are probably two of the things that they kind of care about. And, yeah, you see it with the ticket prices and things like that. Like, people are just kind of on the fence or not sure or whatever. And then the Ohtani injury was like huge news out here. Obviously anything with him is, bigger than life to begin with. And then just, okay, even the thought of, well, okay, would they sit him down for a while or whatever? Dave Roberts coming out yesterday and saying, no, we're playing him, no doubt about it. But I still have visions last year of that game where he ended the Brewers season with three home runs and then also pitched and had 10 strikeouts.
0: Yeah.
2: And one of the most incredible performances, if not one of the best individual performances I've ever seen in the playoffs. But on the flip side, when you watch him now, you can tell, they're not saying specifics, but you can tell he's injured and he's just not what he was last year.
0: Yeah, something's been wrong with him, I think, most of the season, or last half of the season, it seems like. He does not seem like the same guy. You talk about that performance last year. I think that we all knew the Brewers were done, so you just had to marvel at, this is like the greatest thing you're ever going to see from a ball player. But let's stick with the Dodgers side, Lance, because it seems like they look like, I always say I'll believe it when they're finally done. It's like, Mahomes and the Chiefs, when they're out of the playoffs, then then they're actually done. I'll believe it when the Dodgers are done. But man, do they look kind of old and battered and like a team that's played a ton of baseball the past 3 years, and it looks like it's catching up with a lot of these guys.
2: Yeah, and that's a great point, too, that we actually just brought up yesterday for one of the first times was, when you play extra baseball or you're winning championships, you're playing extra games and you're expending a lot of extra energy. And I don't know if they're necessarily old, but I agree with you. It just kind of looks like, a little bit of, they've played a lot of baseball, and sometimes the injuries and the mileage and the stuff catches up. And then also, the Brewers are super motivated. Like, this is a team that took a piece out of them last year. Let's face facts. Like, they swept them last year. So now you look at it and go, okay, the Brewers are better. They have a better starting pitching staff. Their bullpen has been lights out. 23 and two-thirds innings, and only allowed one earned run. They were perfect in five innings. And

0: last game, game two. You don't expect that every single game. They're human, but they've been unbelievable. And then you just get these epic performances, whether it's Jackson Churiel or William Contreras or Bryce Terang spending extra time on a day off super late into the night working on batting, and just all the contributions they've had. It just goes on and on and on. That, it's just, you know, it just seems like the Brewers kind of, you know, have them a little bit. But as Pat Murphy warned yesterday, when the path narrows a little bit and you're looking at the mountaintop, don't be looking up. You better keep your head down, because that's about the time you step in a crack or a pothole and you stumble. So you got to keep plugging away. They haven't won anything yet.
1: Other than the obvious of winning games in L.A., what do you think the Brewers need to do to be successful out there?
0: I think it is a good crowd out here, Mandy. I will say that. Like, they get into Dodgers baseball. So my thing is, they've got to try to a degree to keep the crowd out of it. I mean, last year, and I keep going back to that painful memory of game four, when Ohtani hit that one either on the scoreboard or over the scoreboard. Yeah. I mean, the crowd was just electric. And yes, it was a performance of the ages, but anytime the Dodgers do anything, they are into Dodgers baseball. So road games are a different animal. It is a tougher atmosphere. And they just need to make sure that they keep everything in check, keep their emotions in check and things like that, and go out and just take care of business, quite frankly.
2: I think, Lance, you surprised. I mean, it's been a pleasant surprise. I think they needed this series. Is, you know, the Brewers have scored runs their way, the small ball, if you want to talk about that. But they've been the team that's been hitting the home runs this series, which is the most efficient way to score in baseball, especially the postseason. So, I mean, that's got to be a big confidence boost and boon to the club as well.
0: No doubt about it. You know, I just think that you just walk in that clubhouse, and I remember the distinct memory that I had last year after it was all said and done was walking in and talking to Miz and saying, what did you learn about this series and the playoffs and whatever? And he said that I can pitch at this level in this league, you know, confidence. And it kind of blew me away, because a lot of times we put these guys on a pedestal and think, man, they're superhuman, but they're human too. And a guy of that talent and ability level just had to go through, and he didn't even start last year. He just had a really good game three where he pitched five solid innings or whatever. And those performances really taught those guys, okay, what is it going to take to get to this next level? And I think they learn from it, and the confidence is off the charts right now.
2: Lance, Dodger Stadium, one of the oldest stadiums in baseball, which is crazy to think, because they moved out there in whatever the 50s or whatever. What's the spread like in L.A.? Is it, you know, do they do the Dodger dogs for you guys in the media group? Because I was out at Dodger Stadium once, and I had a great time watching the ball game there, did the Dodger dog and all that kind of stuff. How's the spread there compared to other ballparks?
0: They do the Dodger dogs, so that's the beautiful part of it. Is I'm not usually like a huge, you know, hot dog-ish type person, but the Dodger dogs are one to remember. And we as we navigated the stadium yesterday, you kind of go back in time. It's small hallways. Yeah. It's, you know, small little rooms, like where the press conference is. People would, like, my photographer could not believe this small little, you know, almost dingy type room that they have the press conferences in. And it almost seems like it's a place where you take somebody in to interrogate them, you know, or something like that. Like, it's just kind of a small little room down in the bowels of the stadium. And yeah, it's just old. I took some pictures yesterday of where they have all the Dodger gold gloves that players have won over the years, and some of their World Series, their commissioner's trophies down in the basement. And somebody was commenting about their wood paneling, you know, like it's like you're going down into your parents' basement in the 80s or something like that. So it's old, but it's got an ambiance to it. There's no doubt about it. It's a cool place to watch a game.
1: Are there any celebrity sightings that you're hoping to see whilst you're out there?
0: You know, it's always interesting to see Magic Johnson, because he's, you know, one of the owners of the team and things like that. So you just don't totally picture him in that setting, to be totally honest about it, Mandy. But it is interesting that they do have a club that's relatively close to both of the dugouts or both of the clubhouses. And yesterday we could walk through that club, but at a certain point they start shutting it down. So that way the Mary Harts and the Rob Lowe's and the Magic Johnsons and all the beautiful people of the world can walk through there. My wife and I went to the Brad Paisley concert, you know, at the BMO on the Summerfest grounds a couple of months back, and he had a caricature of himself come out in a Brewers uniform and acknowledged that. And he said, now don't hate me because for whatever reason, he's been a longtime, lifelong Dodgers fan. And a lot of times he and his wife, Kim Paisley are out here watching Dodgers baseball as well. But yeah, you're going to see some people out here, no doubt about it.
2: I didn't realize they had a quote unquote club at Dodger Stadium. That's like the old LA Forum in Inglewood. You hear those stories of, you know, the Showtime Lakers partying there after games and stuff. That's cool. I didn't realize that was going on there.
0: Yeah, they do have a little, I mean, you know, almost every park now has like a little VIP area or something like that. It's small. It's not huge or anything like that, but it's down there, and they block it off with security pretty well.
2: I don't want to jinx anything, though, Lance, but last question. I'm sure you packed your goggles for a locker room celebration should it happen in Dodger Stadium, because we're all hoping that let's have the next home game be game one of the World Series here, and let's not bring this thing back to Milwaukee.
0: You know what's funny is I've been asked about the goggles. A lot of times I don't bring goggles or wear goggles. I just have a rain poncho because I want to feel the burn, and I don't care. You know, like a lot of us reporters, we don't wear goggles because it's like, okay, we're just in there and
1: live on the edge.
0: I want to feel the burn. Yeah, live on the edge, man. I'm good with it. I just roll with it.
2: Hey, feel the burn. First franchise's World Series appearance since 1982, right. Hopefully. So, Lance, we appreciate the time. We'll certainly be watching you and your coverage here this week in Los Angeles. And, I hope it all ends out there, and have fun and go crew.
0: No problem. We should have some live guests coming up for you on CBS 58 at 4 and 5. And, of course, all the post-game coverage afterward as well as for our morning show as well. So we get some good interviews, so please watch.
2: All right. Lance Allen of CBS 58 covering the Brewers in Los Angeles. It is 102.9 The Hog.
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0: been a couple of big show announcements, more than a couple, actually. But two of the major ones, Nickelback coming to Fiserv Forum next March, Def Leppard next June. Here's your chance to win tickets to one or the other or both. Leppard back is the name of the game, Mandy. How's it work?
1: Well, I will ask you a question concerning a topic that is very relevant in our world today. If you can get said question correct, then you have won tickets to either Def Leppard or Nickelback. You just don't know which, but you have won tickets to one of those shows. Now, it's up to you whether or not you'd like to take your mystery tickets or you'd like to trade them in for a second question. If you get that second question correct, you'll win tickets to both shows, but if at any point you get a question wrong, you get nothing.
0: Better Business Bureau talk line to play, 414-799-1029. Good luck.

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1: Welcome to Leopard Back for either Nickelback, Def Leppard tickets, or both. Hi, what's your name?
2: Alan.
1: Alan, okay, we're just going to start, we'll go step by step. So first step is to get Mandy's trivia question correct, which you got to do in order to stay alive. So I turn you over to Mandy. Good luck, Alan.
3: Thank you. All right, Alan, since the Brewers are all the rage, everyone is getting ready for the game this evening. The topic is brewing beer.
1: Perfect. Makes a lot of sense.
3: Right? Sure does. All right, so all of these questions have to do with brewing beer. Your first question is as follows. What is the purpose of carbonation in beer? To create effervescence and influence mouthfeel. To convert proteins into starch. To remove bitterness.
2: I'm going to go with B.
3: No, the correct answer is to create effervescence and create a great mouthfeel. Sorry, Alan.
1: All right, thanks, Alan. Yeah.
3: Wow, it all ends so quickly sometimes. Let's go again.
1: You have more questions?
3: Of course they do.
1: Okay, let's just take the next line. Welcome to Leopard Back. Hi, what's your name?
4: Hello, my name is Andrea from Caledonia.
3: Oh, hello, Andrea.
1: Andrea from Caledonia, okay.
4: Hello, long time no talk, but miss you guys, love you guys.
1: Love you too, Andrea. We'll turn you over to Mandy for question number one. You got to get this question right in order to play the rest of the game, so we'll just take it a step at a time. Good luck, Andrea.
3: All right, Andrea, okay, all the questions have to do with brewing beer. Which four main ingredients are traditionally used to brew beer? Water, sugar, yeast, and rice. Water, malt, hops, and yeast. Or water, flour, salt, and yeast.
4: The second one.
3: The second run is correct. Water, malt, hops, and yeast.
4: Yes.
1: Okay, Andrea, here's decision time. Now, right now, you have tickets to either Nickelback or Def Leppard. You don't know because we have them behind door number one or door number two, so it's a 50-50 chance. You can risk that and try to win tickets to both shows if you get one more question correct. What would you like to do?
4: I'm going to go for it all.
3: Wow.
1: Everyone love it. Everyone goes for it all at this
3: everyone
1: game.
3: Everyone does
1: That's
3: go
1: good.
3: For it all.
1: That's
3: all right, Andrea, here we go. Which beer style is traditionally brewed using lager yeast and cooler fermentation temperatures? Porter, stout, pilsner.
4: Stout.
3: Oh, it's a pilsner!
1: Oh, sorry, Andrea. Way to play. Way to play, though.
4: Thank you, guys.
1: Proud of you. Thanks. Thanks. Okay. No dice
3: like
1: today.
3: Sometimes you just got to take what you get.
1: Yeah. You know, the lager was the key to the pilsner more.
3: It was. That's why I tried to put more emphasis on the lager. Right.
1: That was only my logical deduction for that question.
3: Yep.
1: All right. We'll try again tomorrow.
3: That's it.
1: For Leopard Back, for Def Leppard or Nickelback tickets, or both. We're going to talk to Sully Erna here coming up.
3: We are.
1: Give you a chance to win Godsmack tickets. 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

0: It is 102.9 The Hog with Borna and Mandy, and very excited to welcome back to the program. Not only is he the front man of the band Godsmack, but he's also on the cover of this month's Modern Drummer magazine, and that is Mr. Sully Erna on the show.
1: Ow!
0: Sully, thanks for the time, man.
2: Hi, how are you guys doing? I know, how ironic, right? I'm a singer now, and I get the cover of a drummer magazine.
0: Right, but I saw it on your Instagram. It's a big deal for you for what you're saying, because that's you. Drumming is where you started as a kid, right?
2: Yeah, it really is. I mean, I spent my entire life, you know, drumming, practicing, mastering songs, playing to Rush albums and Aerosmith records and Zeppelin. And I mean, drumming has been my whole life. Even when I transitioned into deciding to take over the role as frontman, you know, everything that I did with instruments, whether it was guitar or vocal patterns or whatever, it's all very rhythmic. Like, I'm not a great lead player, solo player and all that. I'm not, you know, that's not the kind of writer I am. I'm a drummer. So my rhythms and everything that I create is very percussive sounding. So it really was an honor to get acknowledged for the drumming, because that's really where I spent, you know, most of my life before I started this band.
0: And God bless your parents for saying yes to give a kid a drum set,
1: right,
0: in the house.
1: Oh,
2: dude. Oh, yeah, that's a whole nother story. My mother's like, really? Nah, you're going to be a singer after you tortured me for 25 years, banging on everything in the house? She's like, I could have just shipped you a microphone. Like, I had to ship you drums 300,000 times around the country.
0: Just keep it up late at night. But hey, you know, it worked out for your career, right? I mean, that's the path that got you here.
2: Yeah, it's all good. Hey, man, I have no regrets. I feel like, you know, drumming is probably the most important instrument in history besides maybe the piano, because, you know, piano can be rhythmic, it can be melodic, it can, you know, it can give you chords, it can give you solos. Like, piano has everything built into one. But I think drumming is the most primitive, right? It's got to be, because at some point someone was running, you know, barefoot through the woods and heard their heart beating and their breath and their footsteps. And I think really that's where it started.
0: Yeah. It's always like, you know, that sounds good. I want to recreate that.
1: Right,
0: on some,
1: barefoot running.
0: On some tree stumps or something or whatever the case is.
2: Well, someone coughed and farted and kicked them, and then someone goes, hey, that's a good, do that again. And
1: sure. Wow.
0: Godsmack, of course, coming to town next week on the 20th at the beautiful new Landmark Credit Union Live. And look at your tour dates, Sully, and I see three dates from Wisconsin here. That's way more than any other state, so Wisconsin loves some Godsmack, clearly.
2: I hope so. I mean, you know, we're trying to just get everywhere we can this year, because we have been grinding pretty hard since the fall of last year, really, and we decided to just work steadily this year, and the schedule has been insane. So we're trying to hit everything we can before we take a break, because after this year is over, I'm gonna take a few weeks off, and then I'm gonna start diving into some new music, and that's gonna eat up at least half of year next year. So, yeah, we're gonna be gone for a minute. I don't think we'll have any more shows until minimal late 27, if not early 28.
1: Okay. And one, so what you're saying is get your ass out to the show if you don't already have tickets. That's what I'm hearing. And then two, when you come out again in late 27, early 28, that's gonna be touring behind a new album, huh?
2: I think so, yeah. You know, at first I wasn't sure what we were going to do, and I know a lot of people had heard that I had said that there would be no more new Godsmack music, but there was a big misunderstanding there. When Shannon and Tony retired, I was telling people that this record that we put out, that last album, Lighting Up the Sky, would be the last full body of work you would ever hear from the original members of Godsmack. And so I think people took that as like, oh, they're never going to write music again, but you know, you can't not write music when you're a touring musician. So, yeah, there'll be some new stuff. And I'm so psyched to be with these new guys. They're really strong players, great guys. And, you know, this band is doing great right now. I mean, I think we're, if not better than what we've ever been, because there's just this new sense of energy in the band. So the shows are super strong. The players are strong. And I'm really happy with it.
0: Is that what maybe led you to think about doing new music, new album? Because you got Wade and Sam, new guys in there, and it kind of, you know, Eddie, you've been with Tony and Shannon forever, you know, mm-hmm. since the beginning. But maybe some new blood goes, okay, maybe, you know, that kicks some new life and new perspective for the band.
2: Well, part of it is that, but also I'm under contract and I still owe another album.
0: Okay, that's it then. Yeah.
1: Here's the truth.
0: Damn contracts.
1: Right, yeah. That'll get you.
2: Yeah, I mean, I could not do anything. If I wanted to retire myself and just bow out, I could, you know, give them the advance they gave us a while back to, you know, to start another record eventually. But our label has been great. They let us run the show. Since the beginning, they've never told us what to do, what singles to pick, nothing. They know that, you know, whatever we did from the beginning was working, and they just wanted to take it and mass distribute it. So, you know, we're kind of our own bosses when it comes to that thing. But I just feel like, you know, I think another record should be done, and I'd like to just kind of see where it goes with the new players and their kind of inspirations and backgrounds and, you know, what they can bring to the table. So it'll be an interesting cycle, but yeah, I think it's gonna take most of next year to get it like written, recorded, mixed, mastered, you know, everything that goes with putting out a new album and then tour.
1: Sure. I want to talk what it's like to be at home for a little bit, because I was just recently in Salem, Massachusetts, and saw that your hometown is within very close driving distance to that.
2: Yeah, 40 minutes from there.
1: Yeah. So is that a place that you've ever been? Do you go there?
2: Oh, yeah.
1: Are you into spooky season? Have you gone in October, or are you an off-season kind of fella?
2: Well, you know, my spin on that's a lot different. You know, if anyone knows anything about me and my past, especially when Godsmack first came out, I started to become like the poster boy for witchcraft, because everybody knew that I studied that religion for quite a long time, 15 years, actually. I went through 3 different degrees, and it was just a religion that I found super fascinating. And, you know, and I've studied so many different ones, like Native America and Hindu and Buddhism, whatever, enough to know, because I was curious, you know.
1: Yeah.
2: I didn't like the idea of, like, you know, with Catholicism and Christianity and all that, that it was like, you know, some of them are so hardcore. It's like this way or no way. Mm. And I just, that never sat right with me. So long story short, over the years, I had met this lady, Lori Cabot, who's known as the official witch of Salem. And she's in her mid-90s now. I can't believe she's still kicking around, but she's doing great. And I kind of read one of her books, which sucked me in and intrigued me, because it was such an earthly-based religion. And so she lives in Salem, Mass, and I studied with her there for over a decade. And so, you know, we see things a little bit differently. Like that whole Halloween thing, it's fun for the novelty of it and entertainment, but it's really not what it's about for us. So, you know, it's fun to go there and watch people run around in Frankenstein masks, but, you know, that's not like what I do. And by the way, over the years, you know, I've kind of just morphed my spiritual beliefs into that. You know, I'm not a religious person. I'm a spiritual person. So, like, I take a little bit of this and a little bit of that, and all the things that I feel are right to be a human being, you know, the do's and don'ts, you know, don't steal, don't kill, don't lie, don't cheat, that kind of thing. And that's kind of how I live my life. So it was more of a, you know, of a recon mission and exploration of, you know, different spiritualities that kind of led me to that. So, but I still do enjoy Halloween. I just don't run around Salem, Mass with, like, you know, a pumpkin head on.
0: Yeah, sure. You know, I get that. I've been there too, and I was there in the summer, so not at Halloween, it's a big tourist thing. But I mean, obviously, if you know anything about it, the Salem history is very dark and very,
1: sort of,
0: I mean,
1: past,
0: really, really messed
2: it's
0: up,
2: heavy.
0: And really, really awful. You know?
2: Yeah, it's another reason why I wanted to kind of read up on it, is because they really got a bad rap. I mean, when Catholicism took over, geez, they really, you know, they punished everybody who didn't follow their ways, and yet they took what they understood from other religions, you know, because like I said, this Wiccan religion, Celtic religions, paganism, they were all spiritualities that lived off the earth, and they were like modern-day doctors, and they were harvesters. All women, mostly. Mm-hmm. You know, that's all they did. They grew crops, and they found out that, you know, aloe fixed skin infections, and mushrooms created penicillin. And so, you know, when Catholicism took over, they basically just took everything that they seen worked, and what they didn't understand, they deemed as, you know, Satanism and satanic worship or whatever, and then they burnt them at the stakes and hung them and crushed them with stones.
0: Yeah.
2: It was pretty gnarly, so...
0: Man, I love just...
2: So we don't really celebrate that part of it.
1: Yeah. But,
2: It's kind of... Dude, you know, speaking of this, it's kind of funny because we celebrate some stuff, right? Sorry, yeah. Mom.
1: Yes.
0: We absolutely do.
2: You got a delay. You can beat me.
0: Yeah.
2: But Thanksgiving, that's another one, right? What do you think about everyone in the world, and especially America at least, celebrates Thanksgiving, and I'm going like, oh my God, like what are we celebrating here? Yet we came over, took the land from the Indians, befriended them for over like decades and decades. We became their friends, and then smashed their heads in and killed everybody. And like, what are we celebrating here?
0: Yeah,
1: pumpkin pie. You know, all hey, around. Yeah,
0: excuse to throw a party, get together, people. These holidays, man. No, I'm loving religious history talk with somebody here. God's
2: mind. I know. Let's get back to the music. This is dark.
0: Yeah, what happened here? Yeah. So again, you guys are on tour, and you got the live album out live at Mohegan Sun, which was the final show with your former bandmates that retired that people could enjoy. And I understand hopefully going to get a Grammy nomination for that, or still waiting to hear word.
2: Oh, I would love that. Yeah, we're pushing for one because, you know, a couple reasons. For one, you know, we worked on this drum battle for over 20 years, and it's something me and Shannon are super proud of. I feel like, you know, it's a very unique, one-of-a-kind thing. I know some other bands try to do their version of, you know, a battling drum skit on stage, but I'm sorry, man. We own this department. So, and the other thing is it's really our last opportunity to try to win a Grammy with the four original members.
0: Yeah. Mm-hmm.
2: So, you know, if this one doesn't happen, it's not to say we couldn't win a Grammy in the future for another song or something, but we'll never get a chance to do it as all four original members. And the amount of work put into this, you know, I just feel like it's very worthy to be considered for a Grammy nomination. So, and it's never been done in the history of music. Like, there's never been a drum solo nominated, not even nominated for a Grammy, especially in rock. So we would make history if this happens. So we're really hoping that they'll consider it.
0: Well, best of luck on that front. You guys more than deserve it after, you know, 30 years of Godsmack. We look forward to the show on Tuesday at the beautiful Landmark Credit Union Live. It's a brand new arena, Sully. Just opened this year. I'm sure it'll have that new arena smell and still be clean and not too
1: real
0: soiled
1: nice
0: for you next week. So
1: floors shouldn't be sticky.
2: Is it that new?
0: Yeah. Just opened a few months ago, earlier this year. So it's beautiful. It's spectacular. I think you'll really enjoy it.
2: Nice. All right, I'm psyched. Let's do it.
0: We'll get you there with a pair of tickets right now, 414-799-1029, and a Godsmack merch pack.
1: Ooh.
0: I don't know if it's packed by Sully or whoever, but it's packed with some Godsmack stuff for you. Call now to win. Sully, always a pleasure talking to you. I mean, you've got a great history with this radio station in Milwaukee, so cheers.
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0: Cheers to another 30 more years of Godsmack, hopefully.
2: Thanks, man. 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
0: All right, this is Sully Erna on 1029 The Hog.
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5: 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Look at it.
4: Okay, fine.
6: Uh-oh. I'm seeing some red in those cheeks.
5: Ben?
4: I think.
5: What?
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0: 15 seconds on the clock. 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How fun was Sully Erna?
1: He was great.
0: He's always fun to talk to.
1: I knew that he was going to be fun. I wasn't anticipating all of the like extra stuff we got from him today.
0: Yeah,
1: he
0: brought was great. You brought the Salem mask question, and he went in a whole witchcraft thing.
1: He really did, and I loved it.
0: You also go to see Jason Bonham's Led Zeppelin Evening at Riverside Theater in November. Bob and Brian Football Magnet, thanks to Taryn Sartler, Janine Walentowski of Modern Women of America, plus a $25 5 o'clock steakhouse gift card.
1: Okay, let's do it.
0: 414-799-1029 is the Better Business Bureau talk line to play. You play, you win. You'll see Godsmack next week.

0: It's time to play. 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Ready? 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
1: Five.
0: Take five.
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4: Air five.
5: Welcome to the game. Hi, what's your name?
6: My name is Scott.
5: Scott, you understand how to play five at five?
6: I do.
5: I've got the 15 seconds on the clock. Mandy has your topic. Scott, good luck.
6: Thank you.
7: Hi, Scott. Are you bald?
6: I am not bald.
7: Okay, well, today is Be Bald and Be Free Day, so that's why I'm asking. Right, and I was going to ask you if you had any words you'd like to say on this, your day, Borna.
5: Bald is beautiful.
7: Okay.
5: That's you know what? Here's what I'm going to say. Guys, if you're losing the hair, just embrace it. We all do it. Don't hang on to it. If it's getting bad, just trust me. Just do it.
7: I will agree with that.
5: Just do it.
7: In fact, most women between the ages of 35 to 45 find bald men more attractive.
5: Look at that.
7: So you got that going for you. And there's nothing worse than when there's just a couple scragglers hanging on. I saw a fella the other day that had a skullet. So no hair on top by genetics, not by design. And then grew it out very long in the back and then put it in a bun that was in the middle of his head because he had no hair on the top. And I was like, everything about this is unfortunate.
5: I would applaud the creativity of that, though. Yeah. You could do that.
7: I guess. For anyone to notice you're balding, you must lose more than 50% of your hair.
5: Man, that seems high. I think you start noticing at 30%, maybe 25%.
7: I would agree, like, a little bald spot right there. Right. But maybe they're just saying the actual balding. Anyway, Scott, your topic today, because it is Be Bald and Be Free Day, is to name five hairstyles. Five hairstyles, and your time starts now.
6: All right. The mullet, the skullet, the crew cut, the 80s wave style, the spiky hair.
7: Mm-hmm. I was hoping you'd say perm, which I think is kind of the 80s wave style. Yeah.
5: Every time
6: the perm,
5: I got to remember to do this. Every time the spiky hair thing comes up, I have to find my 7th grade yearbook picture where I tried to spike my own hair for pictures.
7: Yeah.
5: Why my parents let me out of the house with that bad a hairstyle. Mm-hmm. Maybe it was a teachable moment to go, hey, you got to go out there. And it was captured forever. And it is horrendous. I got to find that picture. It's at my mom's house somewhere.
7: You know, frosted tips are coming back. Did you have frosted tips in that photo as well?
5: No.
7: Oh, okay.
5: No.
7: She drew the line there.
5: I didn't know how to do that. Didn't know how to do that at all. Scott, congratulations. You're a winner, man.
6: Thank you.
5: Enjoy Godsmack, the Led Zeppelin evening, and all the prizes. 4, 5, and 5. We'll play again tomorrow from Shaker's Cigar Bar.
7: Ooh, I got to bring the shake of the day out there.
5: We're actually on the road at Shaker's and Bullpen and Galleria, right? No, Bullwinkles. Bullpen's a different bar.
7: That is.
5: But
7: we'll be there later.
5: We'll be there later. Bullwinkles at the Galleria. So 5 and 5 on the road for the next 2 days. Love for you to hang out and play. We've got Steve Vai on the show to get
7: to. What is happening? How are we doing like an actual full-on show today?
5: You know what? Best ideas are often too late. We should have had Sully from Godsmack and Steve Vai on at the same time. Have them talk to each other.
7: Man.
5: More interesting than us talking to them.
7: Right. That's a true story.
5: That would have been a lot of fun.
7: Next time.
5: Next time for sure. The Born and Mandy Show, thanks to Mantality, helping guys become better dads and husbands while feeling better with more energy. 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
1: Maybe Ben Brist's priorities shouldn't surprise us since he just moved here from Madison and only voted in our community after he entered the race for Assembly. 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

0: here.
1: I like to keep it easy, you know, 300 push-ups, marathon.
2: Casual.
1: No, actually, it's I usually take about an hour and a half to 2 hours before the show, and I just warm up. With this music, I have to keep oiled, if you know what I mean.
2: Sure.
0: Yeah, because I imagine, you know, King Crimson is very intricate and tough to play. Was that the case? I know you guys have done a full run of this. You know, you started a couple of years ago, but was it a challenge to learn to play all this stuff?
1: Uh-huh. it was Robert Fripp at the height of his discipline technique, you know, when he was 35, who created all these crazy guitar parts. And, you know, Robert is... I call him Father Robert. You know, he was brilliant, and his technique was very specialized, and he created these incredible 60 years of, incredible guitar parts and playing. And those three records they made in the 80s with King Crimson, with Adrian and Tony and Bill were just remarkable. So, yeah, it was a heavy lift because my style is very different. But I like challenges, and I got it.
0: So it was one of those you go, how did he even create this? Or I didn't think that was possible to do on guitar.
1: Well, it was the kind of thing where it's possible, but it requires like a forensic technical approach, because Robert had this technique. You can jump strings, big interval leaps at fast speeds. And he has these strong hands, so the stuff was relentless. It just doesn't end, you know, and it's high speed, very difficult. And, some of the songs I wanted to get all the exact notes, but some of them I changed to be played more in my wheelhouse, you know. You know, you can't avoid sounding like yourself, but mm-hmm. I do honor the parts. And I have lost some hair over it.
0: Are you sore as hell when you're done playing this at the end of the night when you're playing the set?
2: So just sit down?
1: No, not really. You mean finger sore?
0: Yeah, finger sore, yeah.
1: Nah, not really. Maybe these days, a little bit, I might feel it the next day. You know, you stretch your hands and you go, oh, it was a good night.
0: Yeah.
1: But usually not, no.
0: I don't know if you do like a... couple warm water or something to relax with, you know, you stick your hands in there to relax or something like that. So
1: I went through every kind of pre-show hand ritual and after show, and I don't do anything now. I warm up, you know, I just warm up, do the gig, and then it's all good. I mean, I do, you know, as I'm 66, so certain, you know, you there's a certain edge in the fast picking or something like that starts to change a little bit, but you adjust and you move on.
2: I grew up playing the piano, and I was told that it would be very easy to transition into the guitar, which I did not find to be true to me. Are you a piano player as well?
1: Well, whoever told you that, you need a refund on that.
2: Right? Right?
1: No, I am... I'm one of these kinds of musicians that I can really only play one instrument, that's the guitar, but I'm actually more of a composer in a sense. Mm-hmm. When I started composing before I started playing the guitar, I always loved the idea of, you know, writing little black dots and understanding the orchestra. So I can compose a piece of piano music for the most accomplished pianist,
2: okay,
1: but I can't even play chopsticks, you know what I mean? I'll use the piano for like a chord that I hear, and then all I need is that, and then I can compose anything.
2: Okay, good. I'm glad to hear somebody else is a failure at the other instrument.
1: There's natural talent involved,
2: sure,
1: too, and I'm just not naturally talented at any other instrument.
2: Okay, I was going to say, well, you're pretty talented, but...
0: you found your thing, so...
2: Right. Let's talk about the Riverside Theater, which is the venue that you guys will be playing in when you come to town on October 19th, which is famously haunted, and you are here during spooky season. Now, people say that they have... seen ghostly children. They've also seen a gentleman in the balcony, and there is a spooky stage manager presence. Are you at all interested in interacting with the

0: these lost souls while you were at the Riverside? Like, are you into any of the spooky stuff?
1: None of them are going to want to have anything to do with me once I hit my octave divider. No, I'm not concerned about any of that. I'm looking forward to it. I didn't know it was haunted.
2: I didn't know any of that.
1: Do I have to rethink this gig?
2: No, it's great. I mean, it's great. We have a lot of old venues here in town. Most are haunted because they've been around forever.
0: They say that they are haunted.
2: So.
1: Okay, well, I'm going to keep my eyes out for creaky doors and mysterious shadows in the balcony.
2: We're speaking with Steve Vai, coming to town with Beat, the show, the music of King Crimson, next Monday, the 19th, at the Riverside Theater. Now, I know you had Danny Carey of Tool drumming with you guys in the first round, who I love, because I love seeing Tool. I see them any night of the week. And now you got your buddy Terry Bozzio filling in. Does that change the show at all, or are you guys doing different things because of that, or is it pretty much, if you saw it the first time, will you kind of get what's going on this time around?
1: It feels like a different show. Same music. We swapped out like three or four songs, but with Terry, it's a different feel. I mean, the drummer is like the backbone of the whole, metric construction and the energy coming off the stage. And Danny, he's Danny Carey. I mean, he's a beast, and he was amazing in the band, and he just delivered. And Terry is the same, but just different. You know, they have different sensibilities. They go for different things. But both of them have, immaculate timing and unbelievable creativity, but just different. So it really, I mean, when you get on tour and you have sort of a new band or you're doing new material, I know for me it takes like three or four shows for it to really start to come to. Sometimes it takes a week or more. But we just did the first and second show we did, you're blowing out the cobwebs, you know?
0: Sure.
1: And then we played San Diego, and I was like, oh boy, here we are. I mean, it felt like something special, really special. And it was different. It is a different kind of a energy, a different kind of a performance. But it's the same music with some stuff switched out.
0: As you're traveling around the country, do you find that you miss your bees at home? Are you still beekeeping? I read that you were, and I am very excited to talk to you about that.
1: Yes, it's interesting. Oddly enough, I know way too much about bees. I've been keeping bees as a hobby for about probably 30 years now.
0: Yeah.
1: Actually longer. And it's a fun hobby. You know, the bees do all the work. And I still have a colony in our home in Encino, but we recently moved to San Diego area. And when we moved into this house, there was a big owl nest on a 20-foot pole.
0: Wow.
1: And that became a beehive, for years. So I'm planning on building a little bee yard, and that'll be the first hive that I capture. So I do plan on reigniting my beekeeping hobby after this tour.
0: Are you, like, harvesting the honey? Are you making mead? What's happening with these bees?
1: Well, it's changed through the years. When the colony collapse disorder hit, I lost my hives. I had about seven. Before that, I mean, probably twice a year we would have a honey harvest that would last about 2 days. And one year, and one harvest, we actually harvested 660 liquid pounds of honey.
0: Holy cow. That's impressive.
1: Yeah.
2: Wow.
1: Yeah. And it's really fun. You know, we have the suits. I go in there. The funnest part is when you have to capture a swarm.
0: Sure.
1: You know, you find a swarm in a tree and you got to, if you capture the queen, all the bees go into the box, and then you put them in what's called a super, and you have a beehive.
0: That's it. You make it sound so easy. I'm very fascinated.
2: Capturing a queen. Wow.
0: Yeah.
2: You gotta find the queen. And that's that. Wow.
0: That's it. Yeah. Easy peasy.
2: I mean, it makes sense that that's how you do it, but that sounds difficult.
0: Right? Capture a hive.
2: Yeah.
1: No, well, you got to be careful, but it's fun. It's helpful to the bees, too.
0: Sure.
1: Because you're giving them a really great home.
2: Yeah.
1: And you're taking care of them. They don't need you to take care of them, but they live longer and they make more and they procreate more. It's a fun hobby. And then everybody I know gets a bottle of honey for Christmas.
0: Yes.
2: There you go.
0: Put me on that list.
2: The freshest.
1: When I get my new hive up, I'll send you some money.
2: Oh, so that's awesome. The freshest hive again. Well, Steve Vai plays guitar, what interests him in, and has bees at home. So there you go. Steve, we can't thank you enough for the time, man. We're looking forward. Beat, the music of King Crimson, coming to Milwaukee next Monday, the 19th at Riverside Theater. Get your tickets and information at 1029thehog.com. And we'll see you at the show, Steve. We appreciate it.
1: You got it. Thanks so much for the support, guys.
2: You got it.
0: Thanks for the time.
2: It's Steve Vai on 1029 The Hog.
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0: puffy vest, Borna. And I know you've been waiting for puffy vest season, and the time has come.
1: I did used to have one.
0: You would. Yeah. You would have one. I bet you were with the flannel and your UGG boots and everything. Put your hair up, yeah?
1: Definitely. Flannel.
0: With your PSL. Okay, so widespread rain is going to move in tomorrow, and that's going to bring in areas of low pressure, which will drop the temperatures. So we'll see some showers, and then into Friday morning, the temperatures are going to continually drop over the next couple of days, and we'll see some sustained winds with gusts up to 35 to 40 miles per hour all day on Friday, and lows overnight Friday into Saturday, crashing into the 30s.
1: Wow.
0: And we might have a widespread frost for all of southeastern Wisconsin Friday into Saturday morning. And then Saturday, things get a little bit cooler, and we'll see highs back up into the 60s for Sunday.
2: Next.
1: Pope Leo recovering after his successful surgery to remove a node in his lower left lung, I believe. He's walking and doing respiratory exercises.
0: Great.
1: According to the Vatican. So that is good news. They are going to wait for tests.

0: They don't know if the confirmed he does have lung cancer. They don't know if the cancer has spread, if more treatment is needed. They're doing tests to evaluate that. But Leo doing well after the surgery. Pope Bob, Pope Leo, whatever you want to call him. So hopefully he's okay. And I'm talking about how it's very, he's kind of the new age pope. Mm-hmm. Like a lot of popes would hide their health problems or not talk about it. And he's put it out there right away.
1: This is what's going on.
0: Yeah, this is what happened. I'm having surgery and this is what it is. So all the best to Pope Leo.
2: Next.
0: Next, we'll get into Brewers Game 3 with our buddy CBS 58 Sports Director Lance Allen, who's in Los Angeles at Dodger Stadium covering Game 3 tonight. Robert Gasser versus Blake Snell is your pitching matchup. 7 o'clock, first pitch. Nice, very nice start
1: time. I like that. Thank you.
0: Very nice start time, Major League Baseball, for that. So we'll talk to Lance next on 102.9 The Hog.
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0: He is, we'll call him, he's our man, because he's the one person we know that's on the ground in Los Angeles as the Brewers get ready to battle the Dodgers in Game 3 tonight at Dodger Stadium. Let's welcome in our pal, CBS 58 Sports Director, Lance Allen. All right, Lance.
1: What is going on?
0: Oh, you got to be pumped, man. You're on the West Coast, you're in L.A., and man, this Brewers team looks good. We were talking on the air yesterday. I don't know what you call it, but something very palpable feels different this time around. I know it's a long way to go from the series being over, but the way the first two games went down here in Milwaukee, I think the Brewers themselves and I think fans got to feel pretty confident at this point. What's your take?
1: No doubt about it. I'm going to start with the West Coast stuff. I understand yesterday I left super early in the morning, 6 a.m. It was actually warmer in Milwaukee than it was out here in L.A., but the temperatures so far in L.A. have been great, going to get hotter later.

0: feel sorry for me. You know how it goes. But yeah, there's no doubt about it. Like, being out here a year later, last year it was like, okay, did the Brewers have total belief? Even Christian Yelich said, I don't know if we had the total belief that we could do it. And we all know what happened last year. They got swept. But this year, there is just a different mindset, different belief, and different trust. And it's showing. I think there is every reason to believe. There's every reason to be positive. And, it's sports. I've seen a lot of different things happen. But right now, things look pretty good.
1: What's the vibe like in L.A.? Is everyone, like, sad and wearing black and just walking around like, ugh?
0: Well, it is kind of funny, Mandy, because, well, the one team that they do care about, well, I should say two teams, because the Lakers and the Dodgers have been around for a while and had a lot of success. So there's not a lot that L.A. people truly care about sports-wise, but those are probably two of the things that they kind of care about. And, yeah, you see it with the ticket prices and things like that. Like, people are just kind of, on the fence or not sure or whatever. And then the Ohtani injury was like huge news out here. Obviously anything with him is, bigger than life to begin with. And then just, even the thought of, would they sit him down for a while or whatever? Dave Roberts coming out yesterday and saying, no, we're playing him, no doubt about it. But I still have visions last year of that game where he ended the Brewers season with three home runs and then also pitched and had 10 strikeouts.
2: Yeah.
0: And one of the most incredible, one of the most, and Borna, one of the most incredible performances, if not one of the best individual performances I've ever seen in the playoffs. But on the flip side, when you watch him now, you can tell, they're not saying specifics, but you can tell he's injured and he's just not what he was last year.
2: Yeah, something's been wrong with him, I think, most of the season, or last half of the season, it seems like. He's not seem like the same guy. You talk about that performance last year. I think that we all knew the Brewers were done, so you just had to marvel at, this is like the greatest thing you're ever going to see from a ball player. But let's stick with the Dodgers side, Lance, because it seems like they look like, I always say I'll believe it when they're finally done. It's like, Mahomes and the Chiefs, when they're out of the playoffs, then then they're actually done. I'll believe it when the Dodgers are done. But man, do they look kind of old and battered and like a team that's played a ton of baseball the past 3 years, and it looks like it's catching up with a lot of these guys.
0: Yeah, and that's a great point, too, that we actually just brought up yesterday for one of the first times was, when you play extra baseball or you're winning championships, you're playing extra games and you're expending a lot of extra energy. And I don't know if they're necessarily old, but I agree with you. It just kind of looks like, a little bit of, they've played a lot of baseball, and sometimes the injuries and the mileage and the stuff catches up. And then also, the Brewers are super motivated. Like, this is a team that took a piece out of them last year. Let's face facts. Like, they swept them last year. So now you look at it and go, okay, the Brewers are better. They have a better starting pitching staff. Their bullpen has been lights out. Yep. 23 and two-thirds innings and only allowed one earned run. They were perfect in five innings in the last game, game two. You don't expect that every single game. They're human, but they've been unbelievable. And then you just get these epic performances, whether it's Jackson Churio or William Contreras or Bryce Durang spending extra time on a day off super late into the night working on batting, and just all the contributions they've had. It just goes on and on and on that, it just seems like the Brewers kind of, have them a little bit. But as Pat Murphy warned yesterday, when the path narrows a little bit and you're looking at the mountaintop, don't be looking up. You better keep your head down, because that's about the time you step in a crack or a pothole and you stumble. So you got to keep plugging away. They haven't won anything yet.
1: Other than the obvious of winning games in LA, what do you think the Brewers need to do to be successful out there?
0: I think it is a good crowd out here, Mandy. I will say that. Like, they get into Dodgers baseball. So my thing is, they've got to try to a degree to keep the crowd out of it. I mean, last year, and I keep going back to that painful memory of game four, when Ohtani hit that one either on the scoreboard or over the scoreboard. Yeah. I mean, the crowd was just electric. And yes, it was a performance of the ages. But anytime the Dodgers do anything, they are into Dodgers baseball. So road games are a different animal. It is a tougher atmosphere. And they just need to make sure that they keep everything in check, keep their emotions in check and things like that, and go out and just take care of business, quite frankly.
2: I think, Lance, are you surprised? I mean, it's been a pleasant surprise. I think they needed this series. The Brewers have scored runs their way, the small ball, if you want to talk about that. But they've been the team that's been hitting the home runs this series, which is the most efficient way to score in baseball, especially the postseason. So.

0: Oh, I mean, that's got to be a big confidence boost and boon to the club as well.
1: No doubt about it. You know, I just think that you just walk in that clubhouse, and I remember the distinct memory that I had last year after it was all said and done was walking in and talking to Miz and saying, what did you learn about this series and the playoffs and whatever? And he said that I can pitch at this level in this league, you know, confidence. And it kind of blew me away because a lot of times we put these guys on a pedestal and think, man, they're superhuman, but they're human too. And a guy of that talent and ability level just had to go through, and he didn't even start last year. He just had a really good game three where he pitched five solid innings or whatever. And those performances really taught those guys, okay, what is it going to take to get to this next level? And I think they learn from it, and the confidence is off the charts right now.
0: Lance, Dodger Stadium, one of the oldest stadiums in baseball, which is crazy to think because they moved out there in whatever the 50s or whatever. What's the spread like in LA? Is it you know, do they do the Dodger dogs for you guys in the media group? Because I was out at Dodger Stadium once and I had a great time watching the ball game there. Did the Dodger dog and all that kind of stuff. How's the spread there compared to other ballparks?
1: They do the Dodger dogs, so that's the beautiful part of it. Is I'm not usually like a huge, you know, hot dog-ish type person, but the Dodger dogs are one to remember. And we as we navigated the stadium yesterday, you kind of go back in time. It's small hallways. Yeah. It's, you know, small little rooms, like where the press conference is. People would, like my photographer could not believe this small little, you know, almost dingy type room, you know, that they have the press conferences in. And it almost seems like it's a place where you take somebody in to interrogate them, you know, or something like that. Like, it's just kind of a small little room down in the bowels of the stadium. And yeah, it's just old. I took some pictures yesterday of where they have all the Dodger gold gloves that players have won over the years, and some of their World Series, their commissioner's trophies down in the basement. And somebody was commenting about their wood paneling, you know, like it's like you're going down into your parents' basement in the 80s or something like that. So it's old, but it's got an ambiance to it. There's no doubt about it. It's a cool place to watch a game.
2: Are there any celebrity sightings that you're hoping to see whilst you're out there?
1: You know, it's always interesting to see Magic Johnson because he's, you know, one of the owners of the team and things like that. So you just don't totally picture him in that setting, to be totally honest about it, Mandy. But it is interesting that they do have a club that's relatively close to both of the dugouts or both of the clubhouses. And yesterday we could walk through that club, but at a certain point they start shutting it down. So that way the Mary Harts and the Rob Lowe's and the Magic Johnsons and all the beautiful people of the world can you know, walk through there. My wife and I went to the Brad Paisley concert, you know, at the BMO on the Summerfest grounds a couple of months back. And he had a caricature of himself come out in a Brewers uniform and acknowledge that. And he said, now don't hate me because for whatever reason, he's been a longtime, lifelong Dodgers fan. And a lot of times he and his wife, you know, Kim Paisley are out here watching Dodgers baseball as well. But yeah, you're going to see some people out here, no doubt about it.
0: I didn't realize they had a quote unquote club at Dodger Stadium. That's like the old LA Forum in Inglewood. You hear those stories of, you know, the Showtime Lakers partying there after games and stuff. That's cool. I didn't realize that was going on there.
1: Yeah, they do have a little. I mean, you know, almost every park now has like a little VIP area or something like that. It's small. It's not huge or anything like that, but it's down there, and they block it off with security pretty well.
0: I don't want to jinx anything, though, Lance, but last question. I'm sure you packed your goggles for a locker room celebration should it happen in Dodger Stadium, because we're all hoping that let's have the next home game be game one of the World Series here, and let's not bring this thing back to Milwaukee.
1: You know what's funny is I've been asked about the goggles. A lot of times I don't bring goggles or wear goggles. I just have a rain poncho because I want to feel the burn, and I don't care. You know, like a lot of us reporters, we don't wear goggles because it's like, okay, we're just in there and
2: live on the edge.
1: I want to feel the burn. Yeah, live on the edge, man. I'm good with it. I just roll with it.
0: Hey, feel the burn. First franchise's World Series appearance since 1982, hopefully. So, Lance, we appreciate the time. We'll certainly be watching you in your coverage here this week in Los Angeles. And, I hope it all ends out there. And have fun and go crew.
1: No problem. We should have some live guests coming up for you. And, of course, all the post-game coverage afterward, as well as for our morning show as well. So we get some good interviews, so please watch.
0: All right. Lance Allen of CBS 58, all covering right, the Brewers in Los Angeles. It is 102.9 The Hog. I am Mindy.
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3: Banner, thanks to Sully Herta of Godsmack joining us. 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
4: Back to back.
3: 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And thanks to Lance Allen of CBS 58, Brewers and Dodgers Game 3. Do the Brewers win tonight and put the Dodgers on the cusp of elimination? You think? You're thinking sweep then?
4: I think so.
3: I think the old dog is dead if the Dodgers loses one tonight. So
4: I think that the next time the Brewers play at home, it will be a World Series game.
3: So you're calling, at least winning in 4 or 5 games here in L.A. Yeah, love it. Have the party out there. Come home and let's get to the World Series. But got to win two more still. We'll be talking about it from Shaker's Cigar Bar tomorrow in Walker's Point, starting at 3 o'clock. We'll do Shake of the Day. Chance to win Shaker's merch.
4: I got it right here. I'm going to remember to bring it.
3: You know what? It's going to get kind of rainy and cool and very Halloween-y tomorrow. So now's the time to book those ghost tours at Shaker's.
4: And then they do them every day.
3: Yeah.
4: So you can come out and take one whilst we are there, perhaps. Absolutely. If the time lines up. But yeah, they do it every day. And there's nothing spookier than when it's already raining and chilly. The ghosts love that.
3: Maybe a little umbrella.
4: They love a chill in the air. Is it a chill in the air or is it a ghost walking through your soul?
3: They'll explain it to you. Maybe you could tell the difference. Or maybe you can't. We don't know. Friday, we're going to be Football Friday at Bullwinkle's at the Galleria in Brookfield to talk about Green Bay Dallas's Sunday Night Football this week. And there'll be another Brewers game after that as well. So maybe we're talking sweep by
4: that'd
3: on Friday.
4: That'd be great.
3: Which would be awesome. So thanks for listening. We'll turn it over to Lana next. Talk to you tomorrow at 3 from Shakers on 1029 The Hog.